0: back out of the bullpen with Medina and Alvarado and starting to show some consistency now. It's got to be exciting for Mark Kotze and company to see that pitching-wise.
1: Yeah, I think the way things played out in last night's game, I mean, that was obviously it's never going to go according to plan every time, but I think that ideally that's kind of, you know, when you're looking about next year and hoping, you know, for what you're going to see, you hope to see a lot more nights like that where your starter goes six innings, six and a third, whatever it is. And then your bullpen, you have three or four guys that you know are going to factor into that late inning mix. And, you know, we've seen Hogan Harris develop into a quality major league reliever, I think, this year.
0: Yep.
1: We've seen Luis Medina and Elvis Rodriguez go through their ups and downs. But I think as of late here, we've seen both those guys kind of step up in those high leverage spots late in games and be able to get the job done. And I think, you know, the focus over this next, you know, last month of the season is, you know, for a lot of those guys down in the bullpen to see what you have in those guys. See if you can get one of those, you know, I don't know, one, two, three, however many of those arms to be potential guys for next year, or at least go into spring training with a good feeling about that group, and see where you go from there. But yeah, such a big focus for those guys down the bullpen. See what you have in those guys and see what they can do over this last month.
0: Martin, the A's have been decimated with injuries. You look at their core, their offensive core has been hurt. But an opportunity for guys. But when you talk about the Boltes and the Geloffs and the Butlers, I mean, those three, which will be part of that offensive core, you would think, going forward. I mean, we'll start with Bolte. Just in August, he's hitting, what, .341. He has 31 hits this month. I like the fact that he had that tough July and came back in August on fire.
1: Yeah, it's been fun to see kind of his growth over the year, right? When he came up, obviously he had a lot of the success. A lot of that success was just his speed and able to leg out hits. Obviously he was hitting the ball on the ground, but he was getting hits regardless. Then he went to that lull, I think, from mid-June to mid-July, where it seems like pitchers kind of figured him out and you're starting to kind of feel, you know, like, you know, is he ready for the big leagues? You know, is there a chance he might go down? But after that, you know, the adjustments that he made since then have been remarkable. And, you know, he's probably the odds-on guy to win Rookie of the Month this year.
0: Yeah.
1: The Rookie of the Month for August. He's having such a great month. And, yeah, just to see the confidence that he has out there, the way he's improved in all aspects, you know, whether it's hitting, whether it's on center field, you know, he's tracking balls a lot better than he was maybe earlier in the year, driving the ball with a lot more force. We know there's a lot of power in him. I think there's still more of his game that we probably won't see until maybe next year at least.
0: Yeah.
1: But what he's showing right now is that he deserves to be kind of in that conversation with the rest of those guys who we view as part of this core, like a Kurtz, like a Jacob Wilson, like a Langoliers, you know, that he deserves to be, you know, maybe a guy for the future as well.
0: 30 seconds. Lawrence Butler. Since June the 5th, 60 for 210, hitting .286.
1: Yeah, big turnaround for him. And I think it'd be great for him to just finish the year strong. Obviously, didn't have the year that he wanted, and the end result won't be ultimately what he wanted. But he's made some adjustments at the plate. He's obviously swinging it a lot better. And just it's fun to see him when he's having fun out there, and the team is kind of feeding off his energy. He's starting to show that a little bit more, and it's good to see that.
0: All right. Hey, Martin, thanks so much for stopping by. Really appreciate you.
1: No problem, Johnny.
0: And I'll see you Friday for the roundtable.
1: Yep. Sounds good.
0: That's Martin Gallegos. I'm Johnny D. And actually, an interview right now with left-handed reliever Drew Rahm, the voice. And here's Drew Rahm from earlier today. Back on the pregame show, we're getting ready for the final game of this three-game set. A's trying to win their fourth series of their last six series. Drew Rahm, our guest, left-handed reliever. And first of all, welcome. Glad you're here. How's it going so far?
2: So far, so good. You know, it's been a pleasure to be here. You know, the organization's been great. The team's been great. All the guys have been great. The coach has been fantastic. You know, I can't really ask for a better opportunity for me to get, you know, after being DFA'd and coming over here to this organization. You know, a bunch of young guys that are hungry to, you know, keep competing every day and keep striving to, you know, see who this team can be. And, you know, I think that's exciting to be on the ground floor of all that.
0: No doubt. Now, look, you were with the Brewers for a while, but I think you're maybe welcome to the big leagues moment was with the Cardinals, right? The 7 strikeout performance. You said, okay, I've kind of arrived.
2: Absolutely, yeah. I mean, doing that and then, like, doing that in Philly and then doing that in Baltimore, too, I think that was just kind of nice doing it against the whole team, too, and just having the confidence to go out there. And I think that was the only thing I may have been lacking in 23 that, you know, it's been a little bit of turnaround this year, just with the confidence. And,
0: yeah,
2: you know, I think that comes with just, like, the maturity and just knowing that I can go out there and do it. And, you know, all the coaches I've had this year have been great, you know. Hooky with Baltimore or with Milwaukee, and then, you know, coming over here and having Hobbs and all those guys over here, it's been fantastic.
0: You know, I talked to Scott Blewett about it. He said that the bullpen culture out there is fantastic. You guys get along, you guys talk, you guys have fun, but you're also serious. How much fun has it been?
2: Absolutely. It's been a blast. You know, just meeting everyone and just coming in from day one, and, you know, especially on day one, getting into the game on you know, just a couple hours of being in SAC, that was amazing. Yeah. Just being able to do well and, you know, kind of make my statement for, you know, the organization, and then just being able to, you know, prove that I can be here and, you know, just go out and do it for the bullpen and for the team too. But it's been awesome going out there and being with those guys every day. It's almost like a, you know, a brotherhood too.
0: It is, right? It looks like
2: absolutely. It is. It's a great time, you know what? And we just enjoy, I think, every single day with each other.
0: Yeah. Talk about your repertoire, because I know you threw a split for what you've thrown. Mm-hmm. You have like 5 or 6 pitches, right?
2: I used to. I was back in the, when I was a starter, but now it's kind of dimmed down to a little bit too. Just fastball, you know, 4-2, and then curveball split.
0: Yeah.
2: Just made it nice and simple, just with the reliever, you know, rolling everything. Just need to have, you know, 1 or 2 good pitches in an outing to kind of go out and compete with.
0: You know, I know you shopped going to Michigan before you were drafted. You were like, I want to be a Wolverine. Tell me how that process went.
2: Absolutely. I think for me, it was just going up there and just falling in love with the campus, but also just being able to find the right academic fit for me and also the right, you know, sport fit for me, because I was looking between Michigan, Columbia, and Dartmouth, and I think Michigan just offered the complete total package. Fell in love with, you know, Ann Arbor. You know, I would have had the greatest coaching staff up there too, with Bakich and Federer. And, you know, you look at where those guys are now.
0: Yeah.
2: Definitely would have been great to be a part of that. But, you know, I just relish every moment I spent in Ann Arbor, and it was a great time. And, you know, I go back there every once in a while, and, you know, I'm still a huge fan of Michigan too, and I still root for them to this day. So
0: even growing up in Kentucky, was that your team?
2: Growing up in Kentucky, I was born and raised in North Carolina fan.
0: You know,
2: that's because my dad, who's a big Dean Smith fan. And okay. I think that, and like, there's pictures of me going back from like when I was a kid. I was in the onesie, like the UNC onesies and everything.
0: Oh, wow.
2: So like, yeah, from day one, I was a Tar Heel fan. And like,
0: no Wildcats, huh?
2: No, I'm very anti-Wildcat. Yeah, no. That's just, like, just growing up, I think where I grew up, it's just like, that's all I heard about. And like, as a Tar Heel fan, it's just like, I was over it. You know, same thing with Louisville and all that too. It's like, for me, I was happy being a Tar Heel fan, and, you know, I was happy with my team and just beating them every year, or for the most part, every year.
0: That's classic. Now, in Kentucky, what was it like out there growing up in Kentucky and playing baseball in Kentucky?
2: Yeah, for me, I was only like just 30 seconds south of Cincinnati, so it was very much still the Cincinnati, you know, the tri-state area. Good, I mean, it's good travel ball, good baseball, all that. But for me, I didn't start playing like travel ball until my sophomore year. I was soccer and baseball growing up, so like, I always wanted to have a future in either one, and, you know, I was lucky to have coaches that allowed me to pursue both. And then I got to the point where I just needed to have a little bit more, I think, exposure for baseball, so was able to get on a travel team that still allowed me to play soccer and baseball. And I think for me, that was just, you know, kind of the eye-opener as to what this game can really hold for me.
0: What position you play in soccer? Was that something you maybe wanted to pursue?
2: Yeah, I mean, absolutely. That was probably my first dream, was to be a professional soccer player. But I think that kind of stems from just my family growing up. Like, we were just a big soccer family growing up. My sister played at Marshall and Slippery Rock. And then I think all my cousins have played, and they just grew up playing soccer. And I think for me, it was just, I just grew up with a lot of good friends that I played soccer with. And like, that was just my team that I had basically all growing up and like played high school with and everything. But, you know, I think baseball gave me more opportunity, and I ended up succeeding more in that.
0: So. How close did you watch World Cup? Were you in there?
2: Oh, I was in there every day. Oh, yeah. No, I love World Cup. I watch Premier League every day.
0: Who's your Premier League team? Who do you like?
2: Right now, it's Liverpool. Yeah. I'm just a huge Zlatan fan, so when he was at Man U, like, basically, I'd follow Zlatan for wherever he's been. Yeah. I'm a huge Haaland fan. You know, it's hard not to be.
0: Yeah.
2: But for the most part, I've been following Liverpool for the past couple of years, and it's been my team, and I've enjoyed following them.
0: Now, were you a Red fan growing up?
2: I would say so. When we moved from New York to Cincinnati, I would say, I kind of became a Reds fan. It was around, like, the really good years of, like, Bruce, Votto, you know, B-Phil, all those guys.
0: Yeah.
2: And, you know, it was just fun to go to those games. We probably went to 20 or 25 games a year.
0: Wow.
2: It was easy. They had good ticket patches, and, like, we just sat in the outfield and went to BP every day.
0: That's awesome. Yeah. I love the fact that you, like, when you were a kid, you're like, I actually am more of a soccer guy than a baseball guy.
2: Yeah, absolutely. And, like, I think that just stems from my family, too. I think that's just where we were at every weekend, whether it's for myself, my brother, my cousins, anyone. Yeah. Like, it was just basically, for the most part, always soccer.
0: Well, I know. First of all, congratulations on your pending nuptials coming up in November. Your fiance is coming up here. I know I give you a hard time about your voice. I'm jealous of your voice. You can do voiceovers and make so much money. But seriously, great voice. Appreciate the chat. Keep it rolling. And keep doing your thing, man.
2: Thank you. It's been an absolute pleasure. And, you know, if that's an opportunity, I wouldn't mind it. You know, maybe venturing into that. If I could sing, it would be great. But I'm tone deaf. So that just won't work out. But no, thank you. I appreciate the time. I appreciate being a part of this organization. It's been fantastic.
0: All right, brother. Thank you. That's Drew Romer. Guess what? More after this.
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13: Tonight, the A's finish up this 3-game series against the Twins. We're joined by A's pitching coach Dan Hubbs. And, you know, Gage Jump, what can you say about his effort last night, Hubbsy? I thought it was the best he's looked this year.
14: It was fantastic. I mean, he had all his pitches going. He threw 5 pitches. And the big thing for me is you look at the Kansas City start, he didn't have his slider at all. And that's one of the main things. And he had that going. He also obviously had an electric fastball. He was able to use the sinker into a couple left-handed hitters. He got a big ground ball from Clemens in the 7th. You know, but I think the real growth point that he had was the changeup was a factor. And that's something he's been really working hard on this year. And to see that come and had the confidence he had in it, got some outs, he got a strikeout with it, he got a pop-up, a weak ground ball. It just rounds out what he can do. I think when you look at his season in totality, the games that he struggles a little bit, it's just a lot of foul balls. And then it keeps the hitter in the count. And the changeup allows him to get out of some at-bats or enhances the fastball where maybe he gets a miss instead of a foul ball. And I think that was really the big difference. But he had everything working. The curveball, he had a couple strikeouts on that. So it was really a great night for Gage.
13: You know, I'm glad you mentioned the changeup and the strikeout, because the one pitch that stands out to me was the changeup to Byron Buxton. strikes him out in the sixth inning on a pitch that was like a foot outside.
14: It was, and he struck him out, let's not forget, in the first inning, looking on a change, which changes the whole complexion of the inning, where he goes, you know, he has two outs, nobody on, instead of a man at first, and he ends up throwing like a 10-pitch inning to start the game, and that's a huge thing, because he only was at 20 through 2 and 40 through 3, so it allows him

0: I think when you see JT, I think his ability to get left-handers out has improved over this year over what he was the first two. His ability to throw the four-seamer in conjunction with the two-seam, the development of the changeup also has been excellent. And then he has the cutter and the, you know, just his whole arsenal is rounded out. His confidence is rounded out. So you're not seeing the walks that lead to a huge mistake, which is what you saw maybe his first 2 years. He's minimizing innings and going deeper into games, which gives us a chance to win every time he goes out.
1: How big do you think it is that he's shown that you can pitch effectively here at this ballpark?
0: Well, I think it's huge. I mean, I think that, like anywhere, if you create weak contact, you get the ball on the ground and you can create some miss, then the ballpark shouldn't matter. I mean, obviously we know that you may give up a run or two more here. You might give up a homer. As long as you don't walk people before the homer, you're going to be just fine because we're going to be able to hit those same balls.
1: Yeah. Dan Hubbs is joining us. It's the A's and the Twins tonight. What about Jacob Lopez? Outstanding effort over the weekend in Houston. He's like a different pitcher now. Struggled early in the year, got sent down. What's been the difference for Lopez?
0: Well, I think the difference is just getting ahead and then confidence. I mean, we've been telling him all along that his stuff plays in the strike zone. I think believing that and hearing it are two different things. And so he's seeing the results of him getting ahead in counts and then being able to throw multiple pitches for strikes all over the strike zone. Then he's able to create miss by being out of the strike zone, I think. But the biggest thing you see is a confidence factor and the fact that he's willing to throw the fastball over the plate. He has a cutter that he can throw to multiple areas in the plate. The slider's been really good. And then he can mix in a change and a sinker when he needs to. So in totality, it's just about his confidence, really, and the fact that he's getting ahead of hitters.
1: You know, having won three of the last four going back to the Houston series and being able to lock down the games, and maybe unfair to group these two guys together, but Medina and Alvarado both have the big-time fastballs. What are you seeing from them, and what's the ceiling for those two guys?
0: Well, I think the ceiling's unlimited, really. I mean, I think what you're seeing with Elvis first is that when he gets hurt, it's because he leaves something soft up in the zone generally, or he gets into a predictable fastball count, center cuts it, and a guy who can hit a fastball hits the fastball. You're seeing now, like last night, he got a swing and miss on a split and then threw the fastball right by Clemens right after it. He got an out. Granted, it was a fly ball to deep center, but it was stayed in the yard and for the final out of the game. So he's able to show that he's more than just a fastball. But he's executing the fastball better right now. His confidence is at an all-time high right now, and you're seeing in the results. He's not getting behind, not walking guys. He's coming at them, puts them on the defensive, and then that just makes all his stuff better. With Luis, you're seeing a guy who's learning how to be a leverage reliever. I mean, he missed a year and a half with Tommy John, coming back, and we've put him into big spots. He's gradually earned it more and more. You know, yesterday was the first time he's gone 3 out of 4. In Arizona was the first time he'd ever gone back-to-back. So he's still learning it. Stuff-wise, it's elite. He has a big-time fastball, a big-time sinker. He has a really good sweeper. He has a really good curveball, and he has a really good split. So put all those together, they both have a chance to be excellent back end of the guys, and then you put in Hogan in that mix, and now you have three guys at the back end that you feel confident with.
1: And Hogan, who has 61 appearances so far this year. What about Jack Perkins? Because he pitched twice on the road trip behind Brady Basso, who was the opener, and Jack was the bulk guy. Do you think that helped Perkins?
0: I think so. I think the big thing for Jack is confidence and understanding that his stuff plays in the strike zone. He can be really hard on himself. But he's finding more and more that the more strikes he throws, the more swing and misses he gets, and the more weak contact he creates. It's just when he tries to nitpick, he tries to do some things, he ends up missing middle. When he pitches passively is when he gets hurt. When he's aggressive in the strike zone, when he's getting after it, and he understands kind of almost a thought process, oh, I'm Jack Perkins, my stuff's really good, you got to hit me, then you see the best of Jack Perkins.
1: You know, what will make you really pleased as we're basically 1 month until the finish line here, looking at your staff, what's going to make you really pleased about the last month?
0: Well, I just want to finish strong with all these guys. I just think we've made improvements over the last few weeks. We're finding more guys that are going to help us moving forward. But, you know, the guys who are going to be the nucleus of the pitching staff, just continuing to get them better so they can finish the season strong, so they know what it's like to finish a major league season.

0: season and be stronger in September, let's say, than they were in April.
1: All right, really good stuff. Johnny D, the words of Dan Hubbs, the A's pitching coach, and we'll send things back over to you.
2: Great interview, as always, with Dan Hubbs, the pitching coach of the Athletics. And, again, a fountain of positivity. Look, with 29 games left, including this game today, you can make a name for yourself as a pitcher, as a player with the A's right now.
1: Tough assignment, too, for Hubbs, and I know you agree, Johnny, because Scott Emerson, for many years, was the A's pitching coach.
2: Yes.
1: Had a lot of success. Hubbs was out in the bullpen. Now he has a different role, but he has a lot of experience and pretty polished, I think, on the interviews. And any time that you've been a head coach in Division I at a school like USC, you know how to handle yourself with the media. So he does a great job.
2: It was interesting when you touched on Lopez, and we talk about Lopez, Ginn, and Jump, and it gives the A's a positive look at the pitcher. We talk about Alvarado and Medina, the back end with Harris, but as far as the starting pitcher, if you get a base, three or four starting pitchers going into 2027, feel going with a lot of confidence.
1: And you never know about Severino,
2: right,
1: who's rehabbing his shoulder, and he has a player option for next year. Jack Perkins and Dan talked about him quite a bit, too, and the A's believe in his potential. It hasn't come to fruition yet, so I think one of the guys, Lopez got off to such a tough start. They can't afford that next year,
2: right?
1: But they really believe that he's learned a lot of lessons this year, Johnny, from the time that he spent going down to AAA midway through the season.
2: I love the fact that even though these aren't games that, as far as the A's are concerned, will affect them. The A's are not going to be in the playoffs this year, let's be honest. But for a team like the Twins, and the A's have a lot of games against these teams that are fighting for a playoff spot.
1: Well, including seven with the Mariners over 10 days. And then they're after the series this weekend against the Orioles, who are battling for a wild card. They get the Rangers in Arlington.
2: Yeah.
1: So maybe not hugely important games in terms of the standings for the A's, but certainly for the teams they're playing.
2: All right, Ken. Well, great to see you, and I'll see you soon.
1: Great to see you, Johnny.
2: All right. I'll see you soon. That's Ken Korak. And for Ken Korak, Johnny D. After the break, you're going to hear from Chris Townsend and Stephen Lewis Sachs, NBC Sports California, A's Cast, and the A's Radio Network, as they get you ready for Twins and A's. And then Ken and I will take it at 6 o'clock for this 6:05 start. Again, it's Twins and A's. Should be a lot of fun, so keep it right here. Townie and Sachse next.
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11: One.
12: The Athletics are trying to do something they haven't done since 2025. That's win back-to-back home series here at the ballpark in West Sacramento. And they got the right guy on the mound. JT Ginn has been the one pitcher that has found success here in Northern California. But it's not going to be easy because the Minnesota Twins, they're still battling for a playoff spot. Chris Townsend alongside the two-time World Series champion Steve Sachs. Good vibes all around. You think about what happened with that win down in Houston when they were down 6-0. Yep. They came back Monday. They showed the comeback, even though they lost. But then they found it again last night. So right now, really, with the offense, with the team, just the vibe, good all around.
13: Yeah, yeah. You see things start to change a little bit now. The team has seemed to be relaxed coming off that that big road victory. And so here they come in here, got a chance to get another series against this good Minnesota ball club that's right there in a spot where they could get in the wild card as well. So we'll see what happens. It's going to be an interesting game tonight.
12: Well, we a lot to go over today. Gage Jump was absolutely fabulous last night. You talk about Lawrence Butler, his resurgence, what he's doing out in right field. Donovan Walton.
13: Yeah.
12: Donnie Barrels is going to join us today.
13: Love it.
12: You know, he comes over 32 years old, and he's really the leadership role he didn't think he was going to take on. Yeah. But it's a leadership role where he's helping show these young guys how to play full season.
13: Yes, and, you know, with a lot of guys that are down, they're around. They do lend that leadership part of the game. But still, Walton's out there playing right now, and he's showing how it's done. That's good.
12: Well, I've told you about the two-headed monster. I got a special thing for you, Steve Sachs. You are going to like today.
13: Okay.
12: All right, we're getting you ready for the Twinkies and the Athletics. Game 3 of the 3-game set right here on A's Cast.
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22: 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Ed.
12: Let's take a look at Mark Kotze's lineup brought to you by your California Ford dealers. The lineup has been getting it done. Henry Bolte going to lead off in center field. Zach Geloff will be out in left inning, second inning, third. Lawrence Butler, and you know we're going to highlight him today. He's going to be in right field. Behind the dish, Jonah Heim hitting fourth. Tommy Tanks, he's going to hit fifth and play first base today. You're going to have Michael Stefanik at second base hitting sixth. Brian Servant, DH, and he will hit seventh, hitting eighth. Alika Williams, and he's going to play shortstop. Man, when he plays, he gets it done.
13: He does.
12: And Daryl Hernandez will be at third base, and he will bat ninth. We have so many ways to go today here on Diamond Notes, but we're going to reflect on the most important thing that the A's need going forward leading into 2028 is you got to find pitching.
13: Yeah.
12: And you want it to come from your organization. You want to draft and develop. Hard to do. Gage Jump continues to look the part.
13: He does. There's no question about it. True, this hasn't been a bastion of success as far as the starting pitchers go. But in the last 30 games, starters are 3-14. Gage Jump has all three of those victories. A lot of that is that intestinal fortitude, the bulldog in him, wanting to stay in the game. He's got a mindset to go 9 innings every time he gets the ball, and he wears it. After the game, you can see him wearing it if it's not a good outing. So this is the kind of guy where you start, and you develop this guy, and you just keep him going. He keeps improving, and I like what he brings to the table, Townie. Every single game, he's 100%.
12: Let's hear from Gage Jump after yesterday's game.
23: I feel great. Yeah, I feel really good. I think at this point you kind of learn how you listen to your body. So whether that's cutting back and stuff in the weight room or the training room, like whatever it is, you kind of learn those things and you listen to your body. But overall, I feel really good.
12: He's 23 years old. He's fine. Let him pitch. He needs to learn how to pitch. Yeah. He didn't log a ton of innings in college.
13: No.
12: He hasn't logged a ton of innings in the minor leagues. You need to learn, and you need to learn here. And as he's telling everybody, I'm fine.
13: Yeah, I'm fine. I like that. That kind of sums it up. You know, I don't want to be this. You don't need to micromanage this guy. And he's not being not that he is. But, you know, overall, everything is broken down. So studiously, you know, they got to break every single little thing down. I say the same thing. He feels good. Let him go out there and pitch. Let him fix things when he gets in a rut. And that's how you learn, the old-fashioned way. And he's coming along just fine.
12: Dan Hubbs joined us yesterday on A's Cast Live. Talked about how he didn't have a slider in Kansas City. He learned how to get through it. It's one of his weapons.
13: Yeah.
12: Last night, he had everything. Hey, you need to learn. Every 5 days, you're not going to have all of your pitches, but you still need to be able to go get outs. The number one thing for him is to get experience and keep throwing. He feels fine.
13: You know what I like about it too, Townie, is just what you said. You're not going to have every pitch every game. He learns to lean into those pitches that are working for him at that particular time. Another thing I liked about his outing yesterday, saw him lean into that changeup, which has just been an adventure for him. But this is starting to become more of a staple in the menu, if you will. And I like that about Gageup. That changeup will keep him off of that fastball, and he'll become a much better pitcher.
12: Diamond note number two, somebody said that Mark Kotze may have a two-headed monster in the bullpen. Oh, I like that. There it is. Just not one Godzilla. You got two Godzillas. But that Luis Medina and Elvis Alvarado, they have big arms. You needed to figure out the right spot. Is Medina a starter? Is he a reliever? Well, we have found out he is flourishing as a reliever. Elvis Alvarado, we thought would be closing games out early, but from the WBC to the start of the season, he struggled. He went back down. Whatever happened before August, let it go, because since August 1st to where we are today, these two big arms are getting it done for Mark Kotze.
13: Tony, I had a bunch of notes written down for these guys today. Forget the notes. Let me just tell you what I think as I see him from as a former player. Absolute filthy, both of these guys. Terribly nasty. When you go up to face these guys, you better be on your A game if they're in the strike zone, because their stuff is absolutely electric. You can go out and look in the free agent market if you will, but you're not going to find any arms better than those two dudes right there. If they're in the strike zone, they're going to win. It's that simple.
12: Interim pitching coach Dan Hubbs yesterday on A's Cast Live talking about this two-headed monster.
0: Luis could definitely be one of those guys that is game over. I mean, he's still learning. I think we talked about it a couple weeks ago. He's still learning how to be a leverage reliever. Does he make mistakes sometimes? Sure. But, I mean, his stuff is so good. It's 97 to 100 with both a four-seamer and a two-seamer. He has a really good curveball. He has a really good split, and he has a really good slider. So it's the makings of a really good starter. Can he withstand the constant of building up and going 100 pitches a game, or is he better in a 25-pitch look and just go get me three outs and just do that 65 times a year and be dominant? Where he's gotten beat in the past is he leaves a slider up middle and a guy clips it rather than having him beat him on his fastball. He's locating his fastball better. He's getting ahead in counts. Once again, that's a common theme that we're getting ahead. And then he's able to get him to swing at the breaking ball in the dirt. He's able to get him to swing at the fastball up. He's able to get a left-hander swing at the split and creating weak contact. I think that's been his strength, is that he's been 0-1, 0-2 on numerous hitters. When he gets into trouble, he gets behind the count, he comes fastball middle, gives him a chance.
12: And you throw in Hogan Harris, there's options now, no question, for Mark Kotze at the back of the bullpen. Diamond note number three, Lawrence Butler, if you remember back, called a team meeting. Let me remind you what he had to say on A's Cast Live.
1: We had a little team meeting.
12: Really?
1: In the locker room yesterday, players only. I'm not going to get into details, but, hey, just watch. Just see what happens on that field with every single last player.
12: All right, so we've watched, and let's look. Walk the walk, talk the talk. He's doing it. Lawrence Butler, since he called that team meeting, hitting .309, six home runs, 15 RBIs, the 12 extra base hits, the fantastic OPS. You know, he was struggling. And usually guys who are struggling, they don't call team meetings. But the fact that Lawrence, who he is as a person, who everybody believes in that clubhouse, was able to call that team meeting. And since then, yeah, he was talking, but he's backing it up now with his offense and his play.
13: Absolutely. In the last 65 games, .277 with eight home runs. Lawrence is now turning around that number one, which is the first course of business. When you get in the box, you can check that one. He's also hitting the ball the other way. Check that one. He's going with the pitch. I love that as well. He's coming back. Lawrence is on the way back. He went through a real learning time in his career, and he called himself out and his teammates, and he's learning from this double time because of the brashness he had about it was great.
12: Yeah, I loved it. He's like, you just wait and see.
13: Yeah. Well, he said that to you right off the set.
12: What happens if you don't hit? Yeah. It's a bad luck. Yes. Well, we don't have to worry about that because he has been balling. Coming up next, we'll send it up to the broadcast booth to talk to Chris and Dallas right here on A's Cast.
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12: In professional sports, there's always going to be that next man up mentality when you have injuries. The question is, do you have the next man up? When you draft guys and develop guys, do they have the opportunity and can they play at this level? And sometimes guys get rushed, but can they play here? And we're starting to see with certain players, let's get to the changeup with Chris and Dallas. And I want you guys to expand on this. We've been talking about today on Ace Cast Live. Young guys have come up. And they've shown you that they can play here. So please expand on guys like Henry Bolte and Tommy Tanks and Joshua Croto Growler and Gage Jump, what they've shown you so far.
7: Well, for those guys, they've been drafted and developed. Like you said, Tony, I think there's no better way to say that. They've progressed well at the big league level. And we got to talk to Billy Owens, Johnny and I on the radio side, and just allowing the experience in the big leagues to happen because of all those injuries. I think that's an invaluable experience for these guys, not just for the guys that have been drafted and developed, but also some talent from other organizations that the front office was able to identify this year.
24: Yeah, I think each and every one of those names that you just mentioned, Tony, has shown some serious promise, and I think has shown in their own way why they got the opportunity to be in the big leagues, right? I think right away we saw Tommy Tanks and his bat-to-ball skill that we saw. I mean, multi-hit games right out of the gate, it felt like. Joshua Croto-Grower, I mean, that dude was balling the minute he showed up. I think about Gage Jump and the kind of performances that we have seen him string together, really. You know, somebody that I do want to mention, though, and maybe doesn't fit that young guy category, though, but someone who has capitalized on opportunities, I'm going to take some time to shout out Donovan Walton, because this is a guy who does a phenomenal job of setting the tone, I think, of what it means to go to work each and every day, regardless of what the standings show you and how to be a professional. He is as fun to watch as anybody across baseball when it comes to getting his work in early. And you need guys just like him to not only capitalize on those moments, but show some of these other younger players just how it's done.
12: Donovan Walton, it's like he's reading our script. He's coming up next here on the show.
13: Right.
12: Go ahead, Zach.
13: He's going to be here next. Hey, guys, I want to talk to you overall, a look at the league right now. You got New York, Boston, and Cleveland set for the wild card as it stands now. But you got six other teams vying for that possibility, too. Was curious on your take and how you think this might wind up.
24: Man, I got to tell you, Saxie, there's a few teams, and we're talking about the team we're playing right now, right? They feel like their best pathway to the postseason could very well be through a division win. Think about the Pale Hose, what they've done on the south side, and the sort of surprise that they have been. And there's so many teams that are right in the thick of it right now. What I love about that is that it feels like, Chris, it's all going to boil down to the last part of the season, and I think that makes exciting baseball, and that makes for an exciting finish for fans across the game.
25: Yeah, I mean, I agree with them. I think if
7: I were to pick two teams right now, at least for the wild card, New York and Boston seem like they're juggernauts in their division. They're just being outplayed right now by Tampa Bay. And maybe, you know, I think there might be a third AL East team to make the wild card. That might be a hot take, but I think Baltimore may sneak in there.
3: Wow.
6: Oh.
3: Wow.
12: Hot take Wednesday?
3: That is a hot take.
12: Hot take Wednesday.
3: I like it, though.
12: Gentlemen, have a great call. We'll talk to you tomorrow. Actually, day off. We'll talk to you on Friday. All right, Donovan Walton. Speaking of Donnie Baseball, Donnie Barrels, we had him here for A's Cast Live, and we talked about him joining the Athletics. How good has it been for you and your career coming over here for playing with the Athletics?
9: It's been great. I mean, team opened me up with the welcome arms, and it's a fun clubhouse in there, young group, and I've meshed well with them, so it's been a joy.
12: Well, it seems like you're right place, right time. It's like, you know, it was hard to believe what happened with the Angels, and we were like, look at this, looking at your numbers, going, really? And the fact that we picked you up with a lot of young players, watching you, we'll call you a veteran, and watching you finish out the season. In a way, it's kind of like you're teaching these young guys, this is how it is to be a professional and go through the grind of a season. Do you look at that? Do you look at it that way?
9: I guess so. It's kind of hard for me to say I'm a veteran. It's funny to hear that. Obviously, I know I'm 32 years old, and I've had a up and down going through the, you know, different organizations, up in big leagues, back to AAA. But I've had a lot of guys who I looked up to that I kind of just – learn from them how they go about things, like Mitch Haniger, Kyle Seager when I got through Seattle, and there was a bunch of vets when I was with the Giants, and then experiences that I had last year with the Phillies at the end of the year when they were going into the playoffs. It's just how they go about things and go to their day-to-day. So I just kind of pick their brains a little bit, and it's kind of just what I've been trying to do at the end of this season.
12: Well, and I'm sure it was like this for you as a young player. You don't really realize until you're playing that full season in the big leagues or AAA, because AAA is a long season too, how hard it is.
9: Oh, 100%.
12: Right? Like, it's it is such the mental grind. It's the physical grind. How do you take care of your body? How do you sleep? When do you work out? When do you cut back on the workouts? How important is that for the young guys to learn from somebody like you? Like, hey, man, this is a long deal.
9: Yeah, I think for all of us, we know how to work hard. I mean, I know everybody in that clubhouse knows how to work hard. It's just the mental battle and then how to take care of your body each day. So when it comes game time, you're ready to go. Your mind's clear and you can just go play. And I think that's just from learning experiences and guys, you know, I just talked to and seen their routines and stuff like that.
12: Yeah, you mentioned everybody knows how to work hard, but you got to know when to cut back. Yeah. So you can survive that long
9: 100%,
12: season.
9: 100%. It's number one thing. I mean, obviously, it's unfortunate. There's been a lot of injuries with this with this team, and you know they happen early. But I think you can take a look at it and just be like, all right, this is 162 games. It's you got to play the whole season. You got to be available. That's the most important part, is be available and when to cut back, and then also the mental struggles to play, you know, 13 games in a row, you know, and AAA, you play that six, you get an off day, play that six, you get an off day. So I think learning how to take care of your body and put your mind at ease at times, you know, and then allow yourself to kind of give yourself a little bit of a break every now and then before the game starts.
12: All right, let's get to the pitching matchup brought to you by the injury attorneys of Ashton and Price. I got a number for you. Connor Prelip up against JT Ginn. We've talked about how tough it is to pitch here at the ballpark in West Sacramento. Do you know that JT Ginn's road ERA is 3.63, but his ERA in this ballpark is 3.13. He has a much better ERA here than he does on the road.
13: Yeah, guys are trying to lift here in this ballpark, and JT Ginn is a sinker ball pitcher. He knows that. And so he just goes about his game, lets that fastball move like a snake on a griddle, and when it's down there in the zone, that ball moves all over the place, and that's just fine with him. He'll challenge these guys in this ballpark.
12: Have you actually put a snake on the griddle?
13: No, but I can imagine it. It's like this. Right?
12: I mean, people say it. I mean, has anyone ever really put the snake on the griddle? But yeah, I mean, what he did in Houston, and as we know, Houston, that's not an easy ballpark to pitch in either against that lineup.
13: That's right, and this guy's successful wherever he goes because his brand of pitching, Towny, is he's not living up there in zone. Yeah, he will change the eye angle, that's true, but what I like about him is he gets tougher as it goes. The first time through the order, they hit 250 off of him. The second time, and after that, they hit 206. So he gets better as the game goes along. He can read the hitters, and I think that's a great attribute he has.
12: Yeah, Dan Hubbs yesterday talked to us about you throw strikes early.
13: Yes.
12: Then you don't have to throw as many strikes late. So you throw strikes early, and then you can expand and get hitters to expand. But when you're constantly starting out 1-0, 2-1, 1-1, 3-1.
13: Yeah, that's tough.
12: You're in hitters counts. They're going to wait for you to come back in. So if you pound the strike zone early, it's one of the reasons why Alvarado has gotten to be so much better out of the bullpen. You pound early, then you can get guys to chase.
13: And, Towny, another thing along those sides for Ginn, which he does, which I like what he does, he pounds that strike zone early with two strikes. They hit a .123 off of JT Ginn. So his idea, get ahead of these guys, and he's going to bury him after that.
12: Yeah, just looking at the numbers today, knowing that his ERA here at this ballpark is much lower than it is on the road, it shows you if you can pitch, you can pitch anywhere.
13: No question about it. That saying's been around for a long time, and it's so true. Doesn't matter where you pitch. Probably can do it in a phone booth if you were that good. JT Ginn, I think he is.
12: Coming up, we got the matchup of the day. It's going to be hard to believe for you. We're going to head back to 2025.
13: Oh, wow.
12: But hopefully this guy delivers today. You're watching and listening to A's Cast.
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29: There was sleeting hail and snow coming down.
30: It was the biggest manhunt in Arizona history.
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37: I'm Robert Smith, and this is Jacob Goldstein. We used to host a show called Planet Money together, and then you went off to write a book.
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39: There's a lot of mavericks in that story. 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We're going to have plenty of robber barons.
37: So many robber barons. And you know what? 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
13: Good.
12: Clear the shelters. 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Come on, Sax. Everybody like needs a dog, right?
13: Of course.
12: I love my dog, Spencer. All right, time for the matchup. This is hard to believe, but the Athletics, now they've won back-to-back home series,
13: yeah.
12: But that was in Vegas, and that was against Milwaukee and, of course, Colorado. But back-to-back home series here at the ballpark in West Sacramento, you got to go back to last year in August.
13: Yikes.
12: Against Detroit and the Angels. So we got to go back to 2025. Boy, wow. Do the Athletics need a victory today so we can stop talking about that.
13: Yeah, that's a long time ago. I mean, it's time to turn that page and get this thing done now. I mean, we want to put that to rest. And so, yeah, the A's can do it. There's no question about it. But they just got to keep that consistency going. That momentum is something you really can't see, but you can certainly feel that in the clubhouse. And that momentum is something that's going to propel them to another level.
12: Well, I think about what happened Sunday when they were down 6-0. And then I think about Monday where they had that comeback in the ninth, fell short. Yeah. And then you saw how they played yesterday. And these players, because this is a new group together, right?
13: Yeah, it is.
12: I mean, the core is injured. So this is a new group. They're talking about how they're starting to feel the vibe, the chemistry. They're starting to feel that something. You can see the confidence the last, let's say, week that these guys are having together.
13: No, unquestionably, they know that when there's chaos, when there's problems everywhere, when things are up in the air, there's opportunity. And we're seeing that big time for these guys right now. And they've made a mark. A lot of these guys have made a mark on going forward into spring training of next year.
12: Time to take two out of three from the Twins and spoil their playoff hopes. And it's spoiler the rest of the way for the season. Game three of the three-game set is next. Enjoy, everybody, and we'll talk to you after the ball game.
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1: It's time for Athletics Baseball.
2: 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It's fair, it's trouble. It's gone!
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4: Drilled to left center field. This is a no-doubter. Swung on, gone. Langoliers is just amazing.
1: And epic moments.
5: I'm batting left.
4: And the pitch to Jonas. Drilled to right, and that's a grand slam. And the A's are back in. A line shot over the bullpen into the berm.
1: Now for the call of today's game, here's Ken Korak and Johnny Dosko.
7: And here tonight, final game of the series, the A's and the Twins. The A's would even the series last night. Carlos Cortez got the A's going in the bottom of the second. The infield around to the right as Carlos throws one to right field. No doubt, and the A's take a 2-0 lead over the bullpen, up on the berm in right field. A rocket to right by Cortez. 2-0 A's in the bottom of the second.
8: And it would be a brilliant performance on the mound for the lefty Gage Jump. He was trying to finish off the Twins in the fourth inning facing Cody Clemens.
9: Jump at 52 pitches, 37 strikes. As the 1-2 pitch, breaking ball swung on and missed. Down he goes. So he strikes out Clemens, and for Jump, that is his fifth strikeout. No runs, one hit, one left. We're through 3.5. It's the A's 2 and the Twins nothing.
8: Then the A's would get a cushion in the sixth inning, courtesy of Tommy White. And here's Tommy White, and Tommy White, it's a drive well hit to right center. Buxton is back on it, at the track, right to the wall, and it's off the wall. It's in play. Butler around third, they're going to wave him. The play to the plate, and the dive, and the tag, safe at the plate. Tommy White doubles to right center. It pushes the A's in front, 3-0 in the bottom of the sixth. And the final would be 4-2 A's. The A's trying to win the series today behind the right-hander JT Ginn against the young lefty Connor Prelip of the Twins. And Johnny D will have the starting lineups coming up right after this.
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5: Back here at the ballpark in West Sacramento, thanks for being with us. It's the Twins and the A's, the rubber match of the three-game set. The Twins come in 3.5 games back in the American League wild card. The Orioles are 3 back, and the Rangers are 1.5 back in the wild cards. Cleveland Guardians, who have won 7 straight now, they would have the third and final wild card spot in the American League. Now, for the Twins, 64-69, Luke Keyshaw will lead things off in center field. Brooks Lee is batting second. He's at third base. Josh Bell's the designated hitter batting third. It's Ryan Jeffers to do the catching and back cleanup. Cody Clemens is at second base batting fifth. It's Royce Lewis in the sixth slot at first base. Trevor Larnach is the left fielder batting seventh. Kalen Culpepper, the shortstop in the eighth slot. And Alan Roden is the right fielder batting ninth. All against the right-hander JT Ginn. 8 wins, 8 losses, 3.60 ERA. Right-hand hitters is hitting 201 against him with a 573 OPS. So again, vying for that ninth win. And for the A's, it'll be Hank Bolte to lead things off. He's in center field. Zach Geloff is the left fielder batting second. Lawrence Butler, a hot hitter. He's in right field batting third. It's Jonah Heim doing the catching and batting fourth. Tommy White is the first baseman. He's in the five slot. Michael Stefanik getting his first start since the most recent call-up. He's batting sixth. He's at second base. Brian Serban is the designated hitter. He's batting seventh. It's Aliko Williams in the eighth slot. He's the shortstop. And Daryl Hernandez is the third baseman. He's batting ninth. All against the left-hander, Connor Prelip. So Prelip comes in 3-7, 5.57 ERA. So he gets the start here, his last start on the 21st of August against the Padres at Petco. 6 innings, 8 hits, and 6 runs. Walked 2 and struck out 7. So Prelip, who has really good stuff, very live fastball, good breaking stuff. It seems to have trouble as he gets into the 4th and 5th. That's been kind of the consistent pattern for him. This copyrighted broadcast presented by Authority the Athletics may not be reproduced or retransmitted in any form. And the accounts and descriptions of this game may not be disseminated without the express written consent of the A's. Now, our Golden State Lumber and Showrooms premier players, or key performers, if you will. One of them is going to be the right-hander, JT Ginn. He'll be vying for his ninth win today. He's been so well, been so consistent for the ball club. He is one of our key performers. And the other one for the Athletics will be Zach Geloff. Geloff in that two slot, 308 here at home this year, hitting 258 overall. And Zach Geloff, who was 0 for 3 yesterday, first game of the series, though, 2 for 5 with an RBI double. So it's the Twins and the A's. It's the sixth meeting. If the A's win this game, they will split the 6 games with the Twins. And now for the play-by-play, once again, here's Ken.
7: And Luke Keyshaw will lead it off for Minnesota. It's a beautiful early evening. It's warm. It's going to be in the 90s, at least to start things tonight. And Keyshaw and Brooks Lee, and then Josh Bell for Minnesota. The Twins are 64-69. The A's are 52-81. The A's, the Kelly Greens tonight, and the Twins, the navy blue jerseys. On a Wednesday night in West Sacramento, breeze not a factor. And Ginn goes to work on Keyshaw, who's batting 273. And JT delivers, and that's in for a strike. At 6:06, it is 98 degrees at first pitch. JT looking for win number 9 and delivers to Keyshaw, and that misses outside. Defensively, Tommy White's at first, Michael Stefanik at second, Aliko Williams at short, Daryl Hernandez is over third. Jonah Heim behind the plate. Geloff in left. Bolte in center. Butler in right. And here's the delivery in the 1-1 pitch. Is popped up. Center field going to carry to medium center. Under it is Henry Bolte. He's right there to make the catch. And that's the way our ball game begins. And Johnny, blue skies and the sun is going to be a factor early tonight.
5: Yes, it is. The earlier start today. You see, Bolte kind of feel there's a little bit of a breeze, and he was kind of feeling out that breeze as he went back for that catch.
7: So here's Brooks Lee. 247, 20 homers, 69 RBIs, 2 for 9 on the series. Switch hitter batting left. JT and the pitcher and the hitter in the shade, and that one's low, and it's 1-0, although 3 on the infielder is in the sun. Shortstop second and first base.
5: Yeah, it'll be no picnic for the right fielders in this game.
7: Not at all. Lights are on, but a long ways from taking effect. And the pitch is drilled to right. If it's fair, it's gone right into the corner and gone. And the Twins that quickly take a 1-0 lead. A hooking drive inside the foul pole down the right field line. And number 21 this year for Brooks Lee. 1-0 Minnesota.
5: What a year for this guy. Man, he's been something. Plays all over the place for you. It's his 70th RBI.
7: Yeah, the one-time number one pick out of Cal Poly San Luis Obispo. So here's the switch-hitting Bell, who didn't play last night. He was 1-for-3 with 3 RBIs on Monday night. Hands over the head and Ginn to the plate, and that's taken outside the umpires. Roberto Ortiz has the plate. Alex McKay at first. Alan Porter at second. Jim Wolf is over at third. Bolte shaded toward left center. Bell batting left. He takes outside. 2 balls and no strikes. JT faced the Astros last weekend. That was his last start on Friday night. He has 2-0 pitch to Josh Bell, and that's a strike on the outside corner. He went 5 innings. He allowed 6 hits and 3 runs. Walked 2, K'd 4. Blanked the Astros for the first 3 frames. They has lost the game 4-0. And here's the pitch, and Bell looks at one low. 3 balls and 1 strike. Hitting room in right center. 17 home runs for Bell, and Ginn delivers. And that's a little tapper back toward the mound. Down to get it toward the first base side is Ginn. Flip for the out. Jeffers coming up. Well, entering today in the American League West, and the top 2 teams changed positions after the results of last night. The Astros led the Rangers by a half game today. The Mariners 2.5 back, and the A's and the Angels tied for the 4th spot, trailing by 14.5. 2 out, 1-0 Twins, and a strike on the outside corner. So Ryan Jeffers, 277, 10 homers, 42 RBIs. JT, here's the 0-1 pitch. And missing outside, and then entering today over in the Central, the Guardians trail the White Sox by 2.5, and the Twins 5.5 back.
5: Yeah, Cleveland's won 7 straight now.
7: And the pitch is swung on and missed. Well, Stephen Vogt, another late season rally for the Guardians.
5: It's magical, that team, every year late in the year, last few years.
7: Now the 1-2 with 2 out, 1-0 Minnesota. And on the way, and Jeffers takes just low and outside. Yeah, the Guardians today beat the Angels 4-3 in Southern California. They're now, Cleveland is now 2 games over 500. Ginn throws, and check swing, did it go? They appeal, and no on the appeal. Down to first on a sinker, 93. 3-2 to Jeffers. Cody Clemens is on deck. The A's have the day off tomorrow. And the Orioles in here for 3 beginning Friday night. Night games Friday and Saturday. Day game on Sunday.
8: Three balls, two strikes, and swung on and drilled to center. Bolte going back, still going back at the track, reaching up, and he makes the catch midway on the track, about 30 feet to the right of straightaway center, and that was a rocket off the bat of Jeffers. But the Twins take the lead on the 21st home run this year for Brooks Lee. It's 1-0 Minnesota with the A's coming up in the bottom half.
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8: Henry Bolte leads off for the A's. Bottom of the first, it's 1-0 Minnesota. They've taken their shots against the left-hander Connor Prelip, University of Alabama. Bolte red hot. And the southpaw throws, and that's in for a strike. 93. The Twins have Royce Lewis at first, Cody Clemens at second, Kalen Culpepper at short, Brooks Lee at third, Ryan Jeffers behind the plate. 0-1 delivery and foul back. Trevor Larnach is in left, Luke Kishaw in center, Alan Roden is in right. No relation to the Athletics video man, Adam Roden.
20: That's right.
8: He does a great job down there.
20: Yes, he does.
8: He has to wear a lot of hats, Johnny.
20: And those
8: with all the replays.
20: Right? Yeah.
8: Here's the 0-2 pitch to Bolte, leading off in the bottom of the first, and a check swing, ring him up. Change up at the knees, one out. That'll bring up Geloff. .258, 14 home runs, 37 RBIs. 2-for-8 on the series, 1-0 Twins. Prelip, a second-round pick of the Twins in 22. Crimson Tide, and the pitch outside 1-0. Face the Padres in San Diego on Friday. 6 innings, 8 hits, 6 runs. He walked 2, Cade 7. He allowed a home run to Ty France. 1-0 to Zach, and Zach gets a fly ball popped into short center. A trio of Twins, and it's going to be a sliding catch by the center fielder, Kishaw. Excellent play as the shortstop, Culpepper, and the second baseman, Clemens, peeled off at the last second. Good play by Kishaw.
20: It was, because he started back, and then by the time he realized it, he had to really put on the burners, get that ball. Nice play.
8: Sliding down into the grass. Here's Butler. 227, 11 homers, 40 runs battered in. Lefty on lefty, and that's a strike. Prelip is 3-7, 5.57 ERA. 1-0 Minnesota. Lefty at the belt. And Butler takes a strike, and he's going to challenge it. Early challenge from Butler.
6: Previous pitch was called strike, boundary challenge.
20: He thought it was in.
6: Was overturned.
8: And he was right.
20: Yes, he was.
8: You know, Prelep has been considered for the last couple of years one of the best prospects in the Twins organization, Johnny. He delivers the 1-1 to Butler, a little tapper back toward the mound, down to get it as Prelep, a turn, a flip to first for the out. He works a 1-2-3, bottom of the first, and after one, the Twins on top of the A's, 1-0.
14: 6:30 a.m., your alarm goes off. You

0: Rock ride and listen now. Free never sounded so good.
1: We go to the second. It's 1-0 Twins. The first inning was brought to you by Golden State Lumber and Showrooms, with the premier inventory across the Bay Area, Sacramento and Stockton. Cody Clemens will lead it off against Ginn. Blue skies above the ballpark. And hope you can join us here this weekend, beginning Friday night with the Orioles in town. And there is a pitch outside, 1-0. The K-pop jersey giveaway tonight, Johnny.
2: Seems to be a hit.
1: Looks to be pretty popular.
2: Yeah, for sure.
1: Looking around into the crowd. Here's the 1-0 pitch on the way, and that's outside. It's kind of a purplish look.
2: Yes.
1: Wouldn't you say,
2: yep,
1: John?
2: Absolutely.
1: A lot of fans wearing those jerseys. 2-0 count. Clemens, 237, 21 home runs, 66 RBIs, and Ginn fires. It's dribbled out in front of the plate, barehanded. The throw by Heim is in time and quickly one away. Royce Lewis coming up. Chris Townsend and Steve Sachs talked about Ginn's good pitching at home on the pregame coverage today. You look at his home ERA, it's 3.58. On the road, it's 3.63. He's been by far the best pitcher this year in this ballpark. So here's Lewis, a right-handed hitter, and it's on the way, and it's taken for a strike. But that home ERA is actually better here in West Sacramento, because he had that one start, Johnny, in Vegas against the Brewers, in which he allowed 5 runs in 5 2/3 on June 9th. No balls, 1 strike, hitting room in right center, and JT fires, and that's a strike on the outside corner. It's his second ever appearance against the Twins. He faced them in August a year ago and went 4 2/3. No balls, 2 strikes, here it is, and swung on and missed. Throws it by him, a sinker, 93. Trevor Larnach coming up. Larnach, 262, 10 homers, 42 RBIs. College Park High School in Pleasant Hill, and then Oregon State. Hitting room in right center, and JT, there's a pitch inside, missing with a slider. Remember, late in the game last night, Larnach came on after Byron Buxton got hurt. Chasing down that drive in the seventh inning, out to right center by Bolte. And there's a strike on the inside corner. Buxton has not been placed on the IL, but still dealing and tweaking that troublesome hip injury that's really bothered him for some time this year. 1-1 pitch. And low, and it's 2-1.
2: Yeah, scheduled day off for him anyway today. So, but yeah, he's day to day. But Twins certainly need him down the stretch.
1: 1-0 in favor of Minnesota. And the 2-1 pitch. And Larnach, a left-handed hitter, it takes inside. Yeah, Derek Shelton guested on MLB Network Radio today and mentioned that he had told Buxton before the series that he wouldn't start the final game, and in essence getting 2 days off because the Twins, like the A's, are off tomorrow. And Larnach drills one to right. Butler going back, turning around, and that is a line drive home run to right by Larnach, and 2-0 Minnesota. And he drilled it. The only question was, would it be high enough? His 11th home run came on a 3-1 pitch from Ginn.
2: It's rare you see this many good swings against Ginn early in the game like this. I mean, he's
1: kind of hung a sinker, yep, hanging two-seamer, Johnny.
2: Yep.
1: Straight away right, line smash, and here's Culpepper, the rookie shortstop, and taking a strike, and it's 0-1. Culpepper, 333. just beginning his major

0: league career. And the 0-1 pitch by JT is fouled back.
1: Yeah, he's been.
0: The Twins will evaluate Buxton on Friday. I mean, he could wind up on the IL, but they're not committing at this point one way or the other with him.
1: Yeah.
0: No balls, two strikes. Culpepper, he drills this one to left. There's no doubt about that one. Wow. Bombs away. The Twins with their third home run already. Swung on, gone to left. 3-0 Minnesota.
1: You just haven't seen this kind of pop against Ginn. It's they are right on his pitches right now.
0: 428 feet. Now Culpepper is 6-for-10 on this series now.
1: Yeah, he's won the respect of his teammates early. It's the way he plays the game. Yeah, he's an impressive player.
0: And one of a cadre of first-round picks once again in the Twins lineup. And he was drafted back in 24. Well, Jonah Heim goes to the mound again, maybe a little shell shock. Takes a walk for himself back behind the hill. And Alan Roden will stand in. 250, 10 RBIs, a left-handed hitter. And JT throws, and that's all the way back to the backstop. The second inning is brought to you by California Community Colleges.
1: This is the most home runs that Ginn has allowed in a game this year. We're in the second inning.
0: Wow. Hitting room in right center. And the 1-0 pitch, and that's inside. You know, Roden, the guy who delivered the only runs in the game when the A's were in Minnesota on July 25th.
1: Yes.
0: A base hit to right field. Twins won that one 2-0. And here's the 2-0 pitch by JT, and that's a little bit high.
1: You know, for Ginn, he's only allowed two home runs twice in a game this year. This is rare for him.
0: Three and oh, two out, 3-0 Twins, and here it is, and that's inside a four pitch walk. The other thing too is that Culpepper. Now the first two homers were by left handed hitters, by Lee a switch hitter and by Larnick, but Culpepper a right handed stick, and for the year righties were batting just 201 against Ginn. Here's Keyshaw. He flied to center leading off the game. JT turns. Here's the pitch. And that's outside 1-0. The Twins will be hosting the White Sox Friday night.
1: Yeah, six left against the White Sox for Minnesota.
0: Here's the 1-0 pitch. And that's bounced foul on third base side. Stockton's Dean Kramer will pitch for the Twins. Acquired at the deadline from Baltimore against Luis Castillo.
1: Yeah, newly acquired.
0: Yeah, from the Mariners to the Sox. Here's the 1-1 pitch, and it's taken outside. 3-0 Twins. Well, you know, they control a lot of their fate, as they say, Johnny, the Twins. Because they have six left with the White Sox, six left with the Tigers, three left against Cleveland. Two balls and one strike, hitting room on the right side of the infield. And JT with the 2-1 pitch, that's bounced to the hole at short to his right. Here's the flip by Williams to second for the force. 6-4 on the force on Roden. And that's the last out, but the Twins, a couple of homers in the second. And after 1.5, it's 3-0 Minnesota.
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0: Jonah Heim leads off for the A's. We go to the bottom of the second, 3-0 Twins. And again, the A's and the Orioles here Friday night at 6:40. Jonah switches to batting right and Prelip to the plate and missing inside 1-0. The wild card battle continues. Up to the minute, the Yankees, the Red Sox, and the Guardians and the top three spots. All thin left-hander fires, and Jonah fouls it back. Then the Rangers, a game and a half behind the third wild card. Baltimore, 3. Minnesota and Toronto, 3.5. And Seattle, 4 back.
1: If these teams are 3.5 and 4 back, you got to make your run. A lot of teams to jump over.
0: Kind of running out of time.
1: Yeah.
0: Here's the delivery, and Heim fouls it back. The Mariners lost today. They had won the first two games of their series at home against the Phillies. 6-0 Phillies today. Brian Wu allowed 5 hits and 6 runs in 4 innings.
1: Yeah, he's been inconsistent this year.
0: Un-Wu-like.
1: Yes.
0: Like Brooks Lee, a product of the Cal Poly slow program. Here's the 1-2 pitch. It's outside. 2 balls and 2 strikes. Jonah, 205, 11 homers, 40 RBIs. Where Brooks' father has been the longtime head coach. 2-2. And here's the pitch. And that's swung on by Jonah. And dunked into left center for a base hit. It's kind of a soft line drive. And perfectly placed. And the A's have their first hit. Tommy White coming up. Hey, we should mention, how about the great Tommy Adza throwing out the ceremonial first pitch today. Almost a half century in television in the Bay Area. One of the great directors of all time.
1: Yes, and one of the great guys of all time.
0: Oh, yeah.
1: Amazing guy.
0: So here's White, and Tommy takes inside 1-0. Tommy had that double out to right center in the sixth inning that padded the A's lead last night.
1: Tommy White did, not Tommy Azzo.
0: Right, exactly. Yeah. 1-0, no strikes. Here's the delivery, and that's taken for a strike in the outside corner. Well, if Tommy was directing last night, he would have captured the pictures and the action beautifully.
1: He would have. Yeah, he threw the first pitch to Dallaire Lewis. It was great, great to see that.
0: 1-0, no strikes, and the delivery, and Tommy looks at one outside. Tommy White has held his own in the big leagues. In the last 15 games, he has a couple of homers and 8 RBIs. LSU And the 2-1 pitch is blistered in the center for a base hit. Haim goes to second. The A's have something going. First and second and nobody out. And that'll bring up Michael Stefanik. His first appearance since he was recently called back to the big leagues from AAA. 2-for-5 with the A's this year. And 296 in the Coast League with a 405 on base. Right-handed hitter, one-time Angel. 2-1, nobody out. He's down 3-0. And Stefanik, a strike on the inside corner. Michael went to Westmont College in Santa Barbara.
1: There wasn't a UCSB reference, but Santa Barbara reference.
0: Yeah, well, here's the 0-1 pitch on the way. Swung on and missed. It's 0-2. Really beautiful school.
1: Yeah.
0: Nestled in the Santa Barbara foothills. D2.
1: It's a great story for sure.
0: Yeah, he's a survivor, man.
1: Yep.
0: They lead from first and second. And the pitch to Stefanik will be on the way. And he hits a fly ball right center field. That's playable. Roden, the right fielder, is there making the catch. And the runners have to get back. Yeah, Stefanik, one of those guys, Johnny, who was undrafted out of college.
1: Yep.
0: So here's Servin, who's DHing tonight. 217, 4 homers, 11 RBIs. Arizona State product. And the pitch to Servin and taken inside. Now this, the game time temperature of 98, that's not going to bother Servin any. I mean, he grew up down in the Palm Springs area.
1: He did. Very warm down there.
0: From Palm Desert. And here's the 1-0 delivery by Prelip at the belt. And Servin swings and misses. One ball, one strike. We mentioned Prelip, a second-round pick of the Twins. He had a tremendous collegiate career in Tuscaloosa. Here's the 1-1 pitch to Brian Servin. That's taken low. In fact, before he was drafted, in his last four collegiate starts, he was 3-0 and did not allow an earned run over 21 innings. Here's his 2-1 pitch, and Servin swings and misses. Tough slider down and in at 90 miles an hour. So 2-2. A's have 2-on, 1 out. They trail 3-0. We're in the bottom of the second. Final game of this 3-game series. And here's the delivery, and Servin, that's going to be a little high. And, you know, Derek Schneider.
7: Please just call the ball, Patrick Schneider.
0: And a Twins challenge here.
7: That was overturned.
0: And that's strike three.
1: Good challenge.
7: Good challenge, reminder.
0: So the successful challenge by the catcher, Ryan Jeffers. Two away. Here's Alika Williams at 262. Here's the pitch to Alika, and that's low. Derek Shelton was effusive, to put it mildly, in his praise of Gage Jump.
1: Yeah, he was impressed with the left-hander, to say the least, with his stuff.
0: Yeah, definitely.
1: Boys.
0: 1-0 at the belt. And here it is, and that's inside. Now it's 2-0. Yeah, big time stuff. The other thing that Shelton mentioned today on that radio interview was, you know, at times Jump's control can be kind of elusive, but he threw like, what, 16 or 17 pitches in the first two innings. Here's a line drive, one hop to short. Culpepper goes to second for the force. Inning is over. So promising bottom of the second comes to nothing for the green and gold. And after two complete, it's 3-0 Minnesota.
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0: After two, the Twins with the three solo homers. It's 3-0 Minnesota. Top of the third. Here's Johnny D.
1: Three runs, three hits for the Twins. No runs, two hits for the A's. As Ginn facing Brooks Liu, homered in the first inning. Switch hitter batting from the left side as Ginn delivers in the first pitch. That misses away 1-0. It's been a strange game. You know, Ginn has had 13 starts this year. They did not allow a homer. So he said just two starts. We allowed two homers. As the 1-0 pitch to Brooks Lee is swung on, rolled on the right side. Going to be scooped up by Tommy White. He will feed Ginn covering. And Ginn beats Lee to the bag, and there is one away. So that is now the fourth ground ball out induced by the right-hander Ginn. 3-1 on the putout. Here's Josh Bell.
0: It's an excellent feed by Tommy White leading Ginn. You don't want to throw the ball right to the pitcher. It'll wind up behind him. You throw it more toward the bag, and then Ginn just kind of running under it and perfectly fed by Tommy White.
1: Absolutely. Good point. He led him beautifully. And here is Josh Bell. But a comebacker in that first inning. Switch hitter batting left-handed. 3-0 Twins in the third as JT delivers a strike on a first pitch changeup, and it's 0-1.
0: Josh Bell got an escort back to his dugout.
1: He did.
0: After the bottom of the second.
1: He took some swings.
0: Got a little golf cart action.
1: Yeah. He was excited, too. The 0-1 pitch, that swung and popped up here, up and over us here. And it's no balls and two strikes on Josh Bell.
0: If you want to take some swings here, like if you're the DH, yeah, which you can do it during the game, you have to go out through the gate and out beyond the outfield
1: fence.
0: That's
1: right, beyond the center field wall, and he took advantage of that. As the 0-2 pitch to Bell is swung on, hit on the right side. Diving stop by Stefanik from his knees, throws to first and got him. Nice play by Stefanik to his left. Wow. So 4-3 on the putout with a couple of exclamation points. He knew he had a little time with Bell running. That's a fine play by Stefanik. He had a long way to go. And threw a strike from his knees to Tommy White. Two down. Here's Ryan Jeffers. Michael Stefanik. There's Jeffers. As Ginn delivers, and that first pitch is fouled back. And it's 0-1. 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Good job by Tommy White to get back to the first base bag. After he originally thought he was maybe going to go for that ball. So nice play by Michael Stefanik, getting his first start since being called up recently as the right-hander of the plate, the 0-1 pitch. That's taken low, one ball, one strike. Jeffers. He is 1-for-9 in the series. He is 5-for-18 against A's pitching this year. As Ginn delivers in the pitch, big swing and a miss on a two-seamer at 94. And it counts 1-2 on Jeffers. He was 0-for-4 with a couple of strikeouts in the game yesterday. The A's won 4-2 yesterday and only allowed four hits. Yeah, Twins just had four hits in the game. Here's the 1-2 pitch. That misses away with the slider. And it's 2-2 on Jeffers, 275. 10 homers driven in, 42 runs. Twins with three solo homers in the first two innings of this game. As JT, the leg kick and the 2-2 pitch. That swung on a drive down the left field line, hooking in the corner, and it is hooking foul. Remains a 2-2 on Jeffers. Again, 6-1, 2.08 ERA in his 10 interleague starts, interestingly enough. Against the American League, he's had 13 starts, 2.74.74. 2-2 the count on Ryan Jeffers. As Ginn, he peers into Heim, and now the right-hander working that pitch timer all the way down, the 2-2 pitch. That swung on and missed. Down he goes, got him on the sinker, 94. So the first 1-2-3 inning for Ginn. He picks up his second strikeout. And we're through 2.5. It's the Twins 3 and the A's nothing.
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13: Org.
1: Bottom of the third inning, it's a 3-0 Twins lead. We get Friday, August 28th, Mark Kotze inside the park home run, bobblehead night at the ballpark. So that should be a lot of fun, Ken. How about that? You were there, you saw it.
0: How do you do an inside the park bobblehead? How do you make it unique?
1: Well, we'll find out Friday.
0: We will. Yeah, that was quite a moment.
1: Yeah.
0: Sinking line drive into center field. Torii Hunter tried to make a diving catch. Couldn't make the play. The ball rolling on the carpet all the way to the wall in center field. And Kotze toured the bases.
1: Yes, he did. Here's Darryl Hernandez, right-handed hitter, as Connor Prelip delivers a strike. Fastball 94, and it's 0-1.
0: He has swept the series.
1: Hernandez, 233, a homer, 7 driven in. And the next pitch from Prelip, that's a breaking ball that misses inside. 1-1 on Hernandez. A's have lost 3 of 5 to the Twins this year. Twins took 2 out of 3 last month at Target Field. And the A's trying to win this series, won 2 out of 3. The 1-1. That's lifted down the right field line, slicing in the corner, and it slices foul.
0: Not by much.
1: No. Funny, sometimes you see it just sliced down. Sometimes it doesn't do anything. It's right down that line. 1-2 the count. Bermuda Triangle. You just never know right down there, Ken, right?
0: kind of a good viewing area down there, too, on that grassy hillside down there.
1: It is. Of course, you have the vineyard beyond the berm. There's the 1-2 pitch from the left-hander. That's taken down and in. It's 2-2.
0: There's the UC Davis garden out there as well.
1: Yes, very nice. 2-2 the count. It'll be Hernandez, Bolte, and Geloff here in this third inning as Prelip at the belt. Now the 2-2 pitch. That's a little dribbler foul toward the on-deck hitter in Bolte. Remains two balls and two strikes. Ryan Christensen coaching at first. Bobby Crosby at third. He's in the sharp Kelly Green jerseys. Good crowd on this Wednesday night. Twins will have the off day tomorrow. They'll come home. And they have a AL Central smorgasbord coming up. As the lefty to the plate in the pitch, that breaking ball misses a little high. It'll be a challenge from Jeffers.
7: Please be what's called a ball catcher challenge.
1: Looked like a pretty good pitch. See if they win this challenge. And they do not. I guess it was up. So they lose the challenge, and the Twins have one challenge remaining. So now a three-ball, two-strike count on Hernandez. Prelip delivers, ground ball up the middle, moving to his left is Culpepper, makes the play, slings it to first in time to get Hernandez. There is one away. It's the third ground ball out induced by Prelip. One down. Here's Hank Bolte, the center fielder.
0: Culpepper has really been impressive, Johnny, on both sides of the ball.
1: There's no question. His movements, and I've just been talking to those people inside the Twins organization, they love him. They love his movements. They love it. And he's been already popular in that Twins clubhouse. He just got here, just got to the big leagues. Former first-round pick as the pitch taken for a strike, and it's 0-1. He's impressive. Hank Bolte struck out looking in the first inning, one of two strikeout victims for Prelip, both looking. Hank 4-for-9 in the series, right-handed hitter. Prelip delivers in the pitch. That's hit down the right field line, slicing foul. It is 0-2 on Bolte.
0: They're like the A's in that they have a bunch of guys who can play shortstop.
1: Yeah. That's right. You look at Lee and Kreidler, and Culpepper, even Clemens could play there. Clemens plays all over the place. The left-hander looks in. Prelip delivers the 0-2. It's swung on and missed. Down he goes. He gets him on the curveball, so that's the third strikeout for Prelip. And there are two away in the third. Five straight retired by Prelip, and that'll bring up Zach Geloff, the left fielder. Geloff flied out to Keyshaw in center field in the first inning, 0-for-1. Zach 2-for-9 in the series. Team in the bag at third is Brooks Lee, about 8 feet off the line. Here's the pitch. Fastball in there for a strike. It's 0-1 on Zach. Prelip is 25 years old. From Tomah, Wisconsin. There's the lefty's 0-1 pitch. That's chased and missed on a two-seamer at 95, and it's 0-2. No balls, two strikes, two outs. Twins vying for their 65th win. Twins have played better baseball at Target Field, 35-31 at home, 29-38 on the road. Prelip's 0-2 pitch. That swung on, fly ball to left field, going back for it is Larnick near the track, on the track, near the wall, and he does a half leap and makes the catch at the wall, and the inning is over. So Zach just missed it. That's six straight, retired by Prelip. We're through three complete. It's the Twins 3 and the A's nothing.
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1: We go to the top of the fourth. Twins lead at 3-0. By the way, the bottom of the third was brought to you by Pacific Drafting and Design, your trusted partner for professional drafting, design, and permit services in Sacramento and the surrounding areas. As J.T. Guillen, who worked a 1-2-3 third, thanks to his second baseman, Stefanik, delivers to Cody Clemens. And the first pitch misses away. One ball and no strikes. Clemens, a little dribbler in front of home plate that Heim took care of with the 2-3 put out back in the second. Well off the line at third, Hernandez, as J.T. Guillen delivers in the pitch. That's taken inside. And it's two balls and no strikes. J.T. Guillen, and what a year it's been for J.T. as the 2-0 pitch. That's taken outside. Now 3-0 on Cody Clemens. When you think about 2027, and you start talking about next year with 29 games remaining, including this one, the 3-0 pitch to Clemens, that misses high, ball four. So a four-pitch walk to Clemens, and that's the second walk issued by J.T., and that will bring up the first baseman, Royce Lewis. When you think about J.T. and you think about 2027, be part of that core pitching staff.
0: I thought you were going like opening day 28.
1: Opening day 28? A strong possibility, right? Here's Royce Lewis, struck out swinging in the second inning. As the pitch to Lewis, big swing and a miss on the first pitch, four-seam fastball at 91. It's 0-1. Trevor Larnach, the on-deck hitter. Twins wearing the navy blue jerseys with the white letters and red numbers on the back, gray pants. Big hole on the right side for Royce Lewis, hitting .235 on the year. As the pitch is swatted, line drive caught by Alika Williams, fires to first, not in time. And Lewis lines out to the A's shortstop. One down, and that will bring up Larnach, left fielder, who homered in the second inning. 3-0 Twins here in the fourth. This top of the fourth brought to you by Golden State Lumber and Showrooms with a premier inventory across the Bay Area, Sacramento, and Stockton. So Larnach the hitter. Larnach now with 11 home runs on the year. Here's a pitch. That's taken for a strike inside part of the plate. And it's 0-1 on Larnach. He is 2-for-4 now in his career against Guillen. Clemens being held on over there by Tommy White. Shortstop shaded up the middle, and White over Guillen over to first. Keep an eye on Clemens, and Cody gets back. Managed by Derek Shelton. And they are in the playoff conversation in late August, which is, I just looking back at the beginning of the year, and you look at this team as the pitch is busted, that bouncer to second. Stefanik gloves it, spins around to second for one, on to first, and they get the double play. A 4-6-3 inning-ending double play. Nice work. Stefanik to Williams to White, and the inning is over. No runs, a walk, and nobody left. We're through 3.5. It's the Twins 3 and the A's nothing.
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3: 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The left-hander, Prelip, delivers in the pitch, misses inside, and it's 2-0 on Butler. Butler, little dribbler to the pitcher, Prelip in the first inning, 4-for-8 in the series, 4-for-11 against Twins pitching on the year as Prelip looks in. 2-0 pitch, that's a fastball that misses away, and it's now 3-0 on Lawrence, hitting .226 on the year, but since the 5th of June, hitting .286, he's 60-for-210 since June 6th. Left-hander looks in. Now the 3-0 pitch. That's taken well outside, ball four. So 4-pitch walk to Butler. Before we hear about Heim, let's pause 10 seconds for station identification on A's Cast and the A's Radio Network.
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3: With Ken Korak and Chris Carey, Chris Townsend, and Jenny Kavnard, Judy Babbitt and Steve Sachs, Johnny Dosco with you. Thanks so much for joining us. As the lefty delivers and the pitch to Heim, was a switch hitter batting right-handed. That misses low, 1 ball and no strikes. Gorgeous night. Maybe a little warm, but pleasant night nonetheless. 1-0 on Jonah Heim. He was hitting .208 after that single in the second inning. A's had first and second, nobody out in the second and could not score. Prelip delivers, and the pitch is swung on and bounced foul outside third. 1-1 on Jonah Heim. For Prelip, his ERA in the month of August, almost 8.5. As the lefty to the plate, the 1-1 pitch in there for a strike. Sinker 96. It's 1-2 on Jonah. A's will welcome the Orioles into town for 3, beginning Friday night. And they are also in the wild card race as the pitch, that's waved at a miss, badly fooled on that slider, down he goes, and that is the 4th strikeout for Prelip. Good pitch.
5: Good arms on display in this series. Look, last night, Taj Bradley, although he allowed 4 runs, and we thought he pitched great, and Gage jump was just better. Prelip and Ginn. Now Ginn is dealing after his tough start.
3: You're right, some great young pitching. I mean, Bradley had 11 strikeouts last night. As the pitch of Tommy White, that's in there for a strike and a curveball. It's 0-1. Bradley worked into the 7th. 7 hits, 4 runs, 1 walk. Struck out 11. Jump struck out 9. As you said, he worked into the 7th inning as well. As Prelip, who's at 50 pitches, delivers. Breaking ball misses. And it's 1-1. It's been happening with Prelip, though. 4th, 5th, 6th inning. Has a tendency to struggle, or if he loses focus or what happens, but that's where he's been able to get to him, some teams. So see how it plays out here. 1-1 pitch. That swung on, hit on one out. Off the glove of the second baseman, Clemens, and into center field. Butler's going to go to third base. That took a tough hop, the lip of the infield grass, and the ball just ate up Cody Clemens to the base hit, and rightly so. So first and third, one out. Nothing Clemens could do. It hit the lip of the infield grass, just bounced.
5: Wow.
3: Took a tough hop on Cody Clemens. And it's first and third, one out for Stefanik.
5: I mean, the ball was scalded, but it was going to be a double play ball, I think. Right at Clemens, but you described it perfectly, Johnny. And that can be scary for the infielder because you have no time to react when that ball pops up like that.
3: So runners on the corners, one out for Michael Stefanik, who flied out to the right fielder Roden in the second inning, 0 for 1. A's trailing 3-0. Stefanik takes a strike on a breaking ball, and it's 0-1. Three runs, three hits for the Twins. No runs, three hits for the A's. Prelip from the third base side of the rubber. Comes the plate and the pitch. That's a fastball for a strike, a sinker, and it's 0-2. Kind of hides the ball well, too, Connor Prelip.
5: A's have to get at least one out of this, yep. Johnny. Make a little bit of a statement here.
3: 0-2 the count. Stefanik, 2-for-6 this year in the big leagues. 0-2 pitch, breaking ball, hit foul. Look out in that A's dugout. Remains at no balls and two strikes. Stefanik impressed in spring training. He was very good in Cactus League. Had a good year at AAA, as Ken mentioned earlier. 0-2 the count. Connor Prelip delivers, and the pitch that misses high. Fastball 96. One ball and two strikes on the former Angel product, Stefanik. It's been a long time going between Salt Lake and Anaheim. AAA, the big leagues, the Angel organization. Played a ton of games at Salt Lake. Here's the 1-2 pitch. That's why line drive down the left field line. It's going to fall in for a base hit all the way to the wall. Butler will score. White to third base to hold him there. It's a double for Stefanik, and it's now 3-1. What a night for Stefanik already. A couple of nifty defensive plays. Now a double down the left field line for his first RBI of the year in the big leagues.
5: Got a slider down and in, man. Did not miss it.
3: Pete Mackey, the pitching coach, went out there to check on Prelip. Stefanik getting the start. And now the A's have the tying run at second base. Just to remind you, the division race heating up. Mariners will sail into West Sacramento to celebrate First Responders Night on Friday. Honor team legends during our 2026 Hall of Fame ceremony on Saturday the 12th. And wrap up the weekend on Stompin' Sunday with a Kids Magnet plush giveaway. 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That's the 11th through the 13th of September. And I'm excited for the Hall of Fame, the A's Hall of Fame induction ceremony you're going to host. I cannot wait for that. What a class. Mark Ellis, Dave Henderson, John Blue Moon Odom, and Sandy Aldergan. That's going to be a lot of fun.
5: A lot of the A's alumni will be here.
3: Oh, yeah. Here's Brian Servin, who struck out looking in the second inning. We're in the bottom of the fourth, 3-1 Minnesota. As Prelip delivers, and the pitch taken inside, a first pitch slider. One ball and no strikes. Servin 0-for-4 in the series. Right-handed hitter is the 1-0 pitch. That's chopped foul at home plate. One ball and one strike. I think Servin said in that interview, he says he really dives into the preparation. Even when he's not starting, he focuses on the preparation. He said he's always been that way. And, of course, as a catcher, a lot of the catchers prepare. He loves working with Heim. As the 1-1 pitch swung on, bounced to short on a couple of hops. It's going to score a run. Throwing to first in time by Culpepper. There are two away, but on the play, White scores. Stefanik holds at second. It's now 3-2 Minnesota. So good job by Servin. Contact zone, go zone as White scores. And for Servin, his 12th RBI of the year. Good job by Servin, getting the job done. And here's Alika Williams.
5: It's kind of a gimme if you get the ball on the ground there. That's why contact is just so important.
3: So 3-2 now. Tying run at second base in Stefanik as the left-hander checks second. Prelip delivers to Alika. Alika swings and misses at a slider that ran in on him. And it's 0-1. Three runs, three hits for the Twins.
5: How many catchers do you think you were talking about serving? Literally keep a book still.
3: Yeah.
5: Was that all this, like, AI generated and all that?
3: I'm sure some keep a book. The 0-1 pitch, that swung on a missed 0-2. But yeah, I mean, look, it's there's so much that goes into being a catcher and a backup catcher as well, right? You're supporting the starting catcher. The respect that he and Heim have for Langoliers, too. And vice versa. As left-hander checks second, here's the 0-2 pitch. That swung on and missed. Down he goes. That was a pretty nasty slider. And the catcher, Jeffers, will have to throw it over. It's completed and does. So second strikeout of the inning. And for Prelip, he now has five strikeouts on the night. But the A's get close. They get closer, I should say. Two runs on two hits, a walk and one left. We're doing four complete. It's 3-2 Twins.
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3: 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It's 3-2 Minnesota. We go to the fifth. Once again, here's Ken.
5: Thank you for that read.
3: You're welcome.
5: Taking care of business there. Culpepper leads it off against Ginn, a strike on the outside corner. Three runs, three hits, Twins. Two runs, four hits for the A's. Culpepper homered in the second, going back-to-back with Larnach. Just a kid, he was called up to the big leagues for the first time on the 7th of this month. Kansas State product. Here's the 0-1 pitch, and that swung on. This is a fly ball playable, short right center, and Bolte coming on from center. Henry's there, makes the catch. One away. Alan Roden is coming up. Got to talk to you about catchers and keeping a book, which is kind of old school, right?
3: Yep.
5: You know, many years ago, when the A's opened the regular season in Tokyo against the Red Sox, and teams were staying at the same hotel, I wound up on the elevator with Jason Veritek. Here's a shot to short, backhand. Alika Williams fires to first. It's high. Tommy White's off the bag. He claims he tagged the runner going by Roden. The ruling is Roden safe at first, and that's ruled an E6. Good effort by Alika going to the backhand on a well-hit ball, but then sailing the throw. And the A's will challenge it because Tommy went up and climbed the ladder and then trying to make a slap
14: tag. The Athletics are challenging the safe call at first
3: base. Pretty close, man.
5: Tried to make a slap tag, like maybe on the upper body, the shoulder of Roden. Well, the A's felt it was worth a challenge. So So anyway, I wound up on an elevator at the hotel in Tokyo with Jason Varacek, the great catcher for the Red Sox. He literally had this giant book.
3: Wow, really?
5: That he had handwritten. All of it was, you know, in his own handwriting.
3: Yeah.
5: And it was, he had a book on virtually every hitter in baseball.
3: Wow.
5: That he kept for years. It's really impressive.
3: Yeah. I don't know if this is going to get overturned, Ken. It's just, there's no overwhelming disputing evidence, right? I don't think it seemed like it. Maybe not. It's when he touched that arm with his glove there.
5: Yeah, leaping up and... Just if... Did he put the tag on Roden before Roden got to the bag? I mean, it's just kind of as simple as that.
3: It is. When did he make contact with that arm is the big question here.
5: Well, Tommy was convinced that he got him. Here's the ruling.
14: After review, the call on the field is overturned. The runner is out.
3: Wow.
14: The athletic will retain their challenge.
3: That saves Alika. Well, too. I mean, nice play Alika did.
5: A great challenge by Adam Roden to retire Alan Roden at first base.
3: No relation. That's right. Man.
5: So 6-3.
3: In fact, I think it's spelled differently, too.
5: Which takes away the error on Alika. So here's Keyshaw. He's 0-2. And the delivery to Keyshaw, a right-handed hitter, is taken outside. 3-2 Minnesota. Two out, nobody on, top of the fifth.
3: And nice job by Tommy White over there at first base, playing that tag. The throw was high.
5: Here's the 1-0 pitch, and that's in the dirt. I think the other thing, too, Johnny, is that with all the challenges, you have to have, like, credibility with your manager.
3: Yeah.
5: If you're a guy who always says, well, challenge it, you're going to lose a little bit of that. But,
3: yeah.
5: But Tommy seemed pretty convinced of it. Now the 2-0 delivery, and that swung on, ripped down the left field line. That's foul, out of play. And two balls and one strike. Well, the call comes in from the clubhouse, from the video coordinator, Adam Roden, to the A's bench coach, Darren Bush.
3: And Bush signals to Kotze.
5: Mm-hmm.
3: It all happens quickly.
5: Here's the 2-1 pitch, and Keyshaw. It's a fly ball right center. Butler, the right fielder. Bolte, the center fielder. It's Bolte in right center making the catch. And that quickly, top of the fifth comes to an end. And JT Ginn right now is really on his game. Halfway through our ball game tonight, after 4.5, it's 3-2 Minnesota.
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0: JT Ginn was rocking the first two innings. The home runs by Lee, Larnach, and Culpepper, but and here's Prelip, and the pitch to Bolte is on the way, and Henry swings and misses, but JT has pitched at a minimum over the last three frames. Henry Bolte, 7 for 13 in his previous three games. Right-handed hitter, deep in the box, slightly open stance. Prelip deals low, and it's 1-1. And Johnny Mishney, Michael Stefanik, did a great job to start that 4-6-3 double play on Larnach's ball. That ended the top of the fourth, a double down the left field line to score a run as part of the A's two-run fourth. And here's a line drive caught by the first baseman, Lewis. He goes to the bag, and that's a double play. Bolte, a liner right to the bag, and Royce Lewis was right there, and Hernandez couldn't get back. Three unassisted, two away. And here's Geloff. Shadows covering the entire field now. And Zach takes a breaking ball for a strike. The breeze is not a factor at all. 6:40 on Friday, the A's and the Orioles. And the pitch to Geloff. And breaking ball missed the outside corner. And it's one ball and one strike. A's have five hits. The Twins have three. Butler is on deck. Hitting room in right center. The infield slightly to pull. And the pitch to Zach. And that's a chopper right back to the mound. Speared by Prelip. Throws to first for the out. And after five, it's 3-2 Twins.
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0: Brooks Lee leads it off. Lee, Bell, and Jeffers for the Twins. They lead the A's 3-2. Lee, the first-round pick in 22 of Minnesota. Two-time Big West Player of the Year. Switch hitter batting left against JT Ginn, and the delivery is a strike on the outside corner. The pitcher, Drew Thorpe, was on that team at Cal Poly at SLO, and they've been best friends, Drew Thorpe and Brooks Lee. Here's the 0-1 pitch, and Ginn throws, and that

0: That's taken high. And when Lee hit his first major league home run, who did he hit it off of? Drew Thorpe.
1: Really?
0: When Thorpe was playing for the White Sox.
1: Can't make it up.
0: July of 24. Outside for a ball.
1: Amazing.
0: Two balls and one strike. It all seems to come around in baseball, right?
1: It comes together, doesn't it? Yep.
0: The tapestry that is this game. 2-1 count. Hitting room in right center. Bolte shaded toward left center. Hands over the head. And the 2-1. And that's a ground ball foul right of the bag over at first.
1: And again, pretty economical. I mean, right now, I think that's 69 pitches for the right-hander. In the sixth inning.
0: 2-2. Lee is leading off in the sixth. Josh Bell on deck. Now time is called. Well, the Twins, like the A's, you know, many appearances in the postseason. The A's from 2000 to 2020 tasted the postseason 11 different times. Played the Twins twice. Now here's the 2-2 pitch, and that misses inside. And the Twins, beginning in 2002, 10 times in the postseason. But just one time during that stretch, reaching the ALCS. 3-2 pitch on the way, and it's swung on and missed. Down he goes on a changeup. Perfect pitch. Josh Bell coming up. They played the Angels in the ALCS in 02 after the Twins had beaten the A's in the division series. Of course, the Angels not only beat the Twins in the ALCS, but they beat the Giants in the World Series.
1: Well, the Twins had a horrific run of consecutive losses in postseason play.
0: Well, they couldn't beat the Yankees.
1: Yes.
0: Right?
1: They could not get a win against the Yankees.
0: So Josh Bell, after another golf cart ride back to his dugout between innings and switch hitter batting left, and he drills one to right center for a base hit past the backhanded try of the A's second baseman Stefanik. Bell has his first hit. And that'll bring up Ryan Jeffers.
1: It looked like Bell was really enjoying that ride, too, the golf cart. In-game swing.
0: He's been treated well in West Sacramento tonight. So here's Jeffers. He's 0-for-2, a right-handed hitter. The Twins have their fourth hit. They lead 3-2 in the sixth. Again at the belt. And JT throws, and that misses outside. Lots of activity around baseball on this Wednesday. The Rockies hammered the Nationals 13-1. Ginn's 1-0 pitch on the way, and that's ripped into left for a base hit. Gelof tries to cut it off in the corner, and Bell will stop at second on a line drive down the left field line. Base hit for Jeffers, and the Twins have first and second with one out. Clemens coming up. The Yankees scored four times in the seventh and two more in the eighth, and the Yanks beat the Astros 4-3. Paul Blackburn got the win. Now Dan Hubbs, the A's pitching coach, goes to the mound. The Blue Jays blanked Kansas City 3-0, and that ended the Royals' 9-game winning streak. 8-1 the Brewers over the Mets. The Dodgers and Braves are tied up at 5-5 in the bottom of the ninth in Atlanta. Matt Olson, number 37. White Sox all over the Rangers, 10-2. Chicago after 6. 7-7, the Orioles and Cardinals after 7. Brady Basso is up and throwing in the bullpen for the A's. Big spot for Ginn, 2-on, 1-out, 6th inning. A's trail 3-2. And Clemens, a left-handed hitter, takes the ball 1-0. The Padres blank the Pirates 3-0. The outfield straight up, infield a pull. The A's look for two. Here's the 1-0 pitch to Clemens. Missing outside. 6-0 the Phillies over the Mariners. Jesus Luzardo is 12-5. Schwarber and Harper home runs. Schwarber, number 40. A three-run shot. Here's the 2-0 pitch by Ginn. Ready, turns, and that's swung on. That's hit to right center. Here's Bolte, a long run. He's not going to get it. And everybody moves up 90 feet. Bases are loaded. Bolte fires it all the way back to the catcher, Heim. So Bell to third. Jeffers to second. Clemens dunks a base hit to right center. And Royce Lewis is coming up.
1: And right off the end of the bat, no chance for Bolte there. And now again, trying to wiggle out of this bases loaded one-out jam.
0: So he gets the right-handed batting Lewis, and with Basso up in the pen, you would think that he's up for Larnach, who's on deck.
1: Yep.
0: Lefty hitter. So 3-2 Minnesota, one out, bases loaded. A's play back, looking for two on the infield. Royce Lewis deep in the box, feet close together, and looks at a sinker low, and it's 1-0. The Reds scored seven times in the ninth inning and beat the Giants 10-9.
1: What a tough year for San Francisco.
0: Lewis waiting on a 1-0 pitch from JT Ginn. Here's the pause, the turn, and the check swing. That's a strike in the outside corner. 4-3 Guardians over the Angels. 2-0 Diamondbacks over the Cubs. Eduardo Rodriguez is 14-4.
1: Amazing year for him.
0: Bases loaded. 1-1 pitch. And down and in.
1: Diamondbacks been waiting for that.
0: 3-0 the Rays over the Tigers. And 4-0 the Marlins over the Red Sox. And that is your Wednesday scoreboard. So huge spot for Ginn and the A's. 3-1 to Royce Lewis. And it's on the way. And he goes around, couldn't hold up, badly fooled. A sinker down and away. Big time movement that time at 94. Bell at third, Jeffers at second, Clemens at first. Lewis 0-2 tonight. Ginn out of the stretch. And deals a 2-2 pitch, swung on a fly ball, well hit left center. That'll score a run. Gelof is back nearing the track, edge of the track to make the catch. Bell tags from third and scores. The other runners get back, and the Twins take a 4-2 lead. Sack fly by Royce Lewis. And we'll see about Mark Kotze with Larnach coming up.
1: His pitch count is only at 83 pitches.
0: Mm-hmm. He's going to stay in there, apparently, Johnny. Larnach has homered and bounced into a double play. Bolte moves toward left center by about four steps. And Larnach hits one to right center, deep in the alley. A long run, Bolte at the track, and he's there, brushing up against the barrier and makes the catch. If that ball gets by him, this becomes a 6-2 game in a hurry. Twins get one, leave two to the bottom of the sixth, and 4-2 Minnesota.
2: 6:30 a.m., your alarm goes off. 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
6: Now.
0: Butler leads off for the A's. We go to the bottom of the sixth. Twins lead 4-2. Prelip at the belt, working from the stretch. 71st pitch is fouled back. Lawrence has bounced out and walked. Fourth rate on the series. Jonah Heim on deck, and then Tommy White. Left-hander works from the third base side, and a swing and a miss by Butler. High fastball, 95. 9,446 tonight. 9,446. And they has made a player move today, Johnny.
1: It did.
0: It's almost every day you... Like the comings and goings in the A's bullpen. Here's the 0-2 pitch, and it's low. The A's bullpen has become the land of opportunity.
1: Yeah, you get a chance to step up here on the bullpen and make a name for yourself, get a chance in 2027, right?
0: The A's have option the right-hander Hayden Yinger back down to AAA. And Chris Roycroft has been called up. Lots of room in right center. Deep in right is Roden. 1-2 to Butler, and Lawrence takes low. Roycroft, recently acquired by the A's off waivers, has pitched in the big leagues this year for the Cardinals and Rays. 18 games, 8.39 ERA, and he's in the A's bullpen tonight. Two balls, two strikes to Butler. Swung on, tap foul, straight back. A's trying to come back. They trail by two. If they were to come back and win, it would mark their fourth series win in their last six series. Prelip out of the stretch. And the left-hander from Alabama. Here's his 2-2 pitch, and Lawrence hits a ground ball to third, wide of the bag, up with it. The throw to first is in time by Brooks Lee, and well-positioned, playing well off the line. One out, and Jonah Heim coming up. Jonah has singled and struck out. Tommy White's on deck. Kieschel shaded toward left center. The pitch to Jonah is taken low, and it's 1-0. He's had that opportunity in the second, Johnny. The back-to-back singles by Heim and White with nobody out. But then Stefanik flied to right. Servin struck out, and Williams passed into a force play. Here's the 1-0 pitch, and the lefty throws. And it's a ground ball to the hole, and that's going to work its way into right field for a base hit. Good piece of hitting by Jonah Heim. As he goes the other way in a 2-for-3 night. And Tommy White's coming up, and Stefanik is on deck. You know, just to tag the story of Stefanik and his journey. And before that, we're going to get a pitching change as Derek Shelton emerges from the Twins dugout. So breaking the action. Minnesota leads 4-2. One out, one on. Bottom of the sixth. And we'll come back after this.
1: Morris.

0: it, and we'll keep it right here, Johnny.
1: Yep.
0: As Andrew Morris, he's had that near miracle comeback in the ninth inning on Monday night, and it was Morris who came on and got the last out and earned the save.
1: That's right.
0: He's had the 9-2 lead. When he came on, it was 9-6, and the tying run was on deck. So Morris emerges from the bullpen. Jonah Heim, the one-out single. Yeah, just mentioning Stefanik, because he was undrafted out of college at Westmont in Santa Barbara. He played all 4 years there, but he thought he could play as a pro, and after the draft, he wound up sending letters to every major league team, and no response. And then a week after he sent his letters out, he got a call from the Angels, and they said, you know, we have this rookie ball team in the Phoenix area, and they told him, you know, two of our infielders just got hurt. And the Angels told him, well, can you get here tomorrow? And Stefanik was living in Santa Barbara. He said, yeah, man, I got my cleats and my glove. And he drove from Santa Barbara to Phoenix. And that's how he began his pro career. Now, what they told him was, you know, this is only going to last like a week or 10 days. But we need somebody right now, and it might, you know, it might be just for 10 days, and that'll be it. He said it's worth a shot. Well, in 9 games there in the Arizona Rookie League, he batted .393.
1: Oh, man. Talk about a deep belief in yourself.
0: Yeah. And here's Tommy White taking inside 1-0, and the rest, as they say, well, by the 22 season, he was in the big leagues with the Angels.
1: Love to hear it. That's a great story.
0: White, 2-for-2. And Morris delivers. This is a fly ball, right center, long run. Larnach, and he won't get it. Plays it on a hop, and the A's have two on as Heim goes to second. Tommy White is 3-for-3. And the aforementioned Stefanik will not be coming up as the A's go to the bench. So with the Twins going to the right-hander Morris, Jeff McNeil comes off the A's bench. 2-on, 1-out, 4-2 Twins, bottom of the 6th.
1: For Tommy White, his 9th multi-game, his 3rd 3-hit game. He already has 2 4-hit games and 3 3-hit games. He just got here.
0: That's amazing. So McNeil, after Stefanik was 1-for-2, Jeff batting .264, but well over .300 since the All-Star break. Twins look for two on the infield. Heim at second, White at first, and a slicing drive down the left field line in the corner. That's going to get down. It's fair. Around third to score is Heim. White's to third. They'll hold him there. A slicing double down the left field line by Jeff McNeil, and it's 4-3 Minnesota. That didn't take a whole lot of time for McNeil to make an impact.
1: That is Jeff McNeil to a T, right? Inside out swing, balls on the inside part of the plate, just finds a way to hit it down that left field line. He thought it was going to be foul. He was kind of waiting in the box for a little while.
0: He just kind of served it down there, Johnny.
1: Is he a good hitter? Man.
0: Now Carlos Cortez will bat for Servin. So the A's have the left-handed counterpunch to the move by Derek Shelton to bring the right-hander Andrew Morris in the game. Now the infield draws in. It's a one-run lead for the Twins. The A's have runners at second and third. And the pitch to Cortez, and that's a strike on the inside corner, a fastball 99. Cortez batting for Servin. The outfield toward left. Infield in. And here's the 0-1 delivery. And that's hit foul straight back to the netting. It's 0-2. 258 for Carlos. 8 home runs, 37 RBIs. Got the scoring started for the A's last night with his two-run homer to right. Right-hander at the chest. And the 0-2 to Carlos Cortez in the dirt. A good block by Jeffers. 1-2. One out, base hit by Heim. Single by White. Double by McNeil. Rays trail 4-3 in the sixth. They have runners at second and third. And the right-hander throws, and Carlos lays off. It's low. Good take. Now 2-2. Alika Williams is on deck. A's and the Twins on a Wednesday night. A's trying to win the series. Lornick or Keyshaw, the center fielder, shaded toward left center, and the pitch to Carlos, and it's just outside. Man, close.
1: Yeah, four-seamer at 101, by the way.
0: First base open, and the count 3-2 to Carlos Cortez, left-handed hitter. Right-hander out of the stretch. Here's the pitch to Carlos. Hit down the right field line. That's foul, and that's out of play. Cortez, the two-run shot in the bottom of the second last night, came with two outs. It followed the double by Alika Williams. Got the A's on the board. They lead from second and third. And once again, the 3-2 is swung on and missed. Fastball 98 away, chased by Cortez. Two out, and here's Williams. The A's and the Orioles beginning Friday night. So 6:40 on Friday, 7:05 on Saturday, and 1:05 on Sunday. And again, the Mark Kotze bobblehead on Friday night. Here's Alika, and he hits a fly ball, well hit to left center. Keyshaw back deep in the alley at the track, reaching up. He can't get it. It's off the wall. It's in play. Two-run score. Williams around second, streaking to third with a triple, and the A's take the lead. 5-4 Athletics. Alika Williams. About 20 feet left of straightaway center. Deep part of the ballpark. Short hops the wall, drives in two, and the A's have come all the way back.
1: All we heard about when the A's acquired Alika Williams was about his glove. And he's come up with some big hits this year for the green and gold, including that one right there.
0: He sure has. And here's Hernandez, and the pitch by Morris is a shot up the middle, base hit, gets 6-4. Scoring is Williams. Hernandez delivers his second hit tonight. And it's a four-run bottom of the sixth for the green and gold. And how about the bottom of the order, John?
1: I would love to see it. My thoughts all over the place for Alika Williams.
0: Pete Mackey, the pitching coach, coming out. Andrew Morris has not been the answer for the Twins.
1: No, he has not.
0: No, it's just so big, too, Johnny, when you have a veteran hitter like Jeff McNeil on the bench.
1: Yeah. And just setting the tone, right? I mean, just first pitch swinging, inside out swing, double down the left field line. Talk about hitting being contagious, not just a cliche.
0: He's always ready.
1: Yep, he is. Pure hitter.
0: It doesn't matter if it's a close game or a blowout game or a quick game or a 3.5 hour game.
1: Always gives you a hard 92, right?
0: He always keeps his head in the game.
1: Yep.
0: Here's Bolte. It's 6-4. The A's have, all of a sudden, the Athletics have 10 hits. Hernandez at first. And the pitch to Henry is blooped on the infield. And the second baseman, Clemens, drifting back, rim of the outfield grass, and makes the catch. Inning over. But a huge uprising by the Athletics in the sixth. And after six, it's 6-4 A's.
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0: Brady Basso comes out of the A's bullpen, relieving JT Ginn, and the A's, after the four-run bottom of the sixth, have seized the lead. It's 6-4 A's. Top of the seventh, here's Johnny D.
1: For Basso, no record, 4.88 ERA, 3 walks, 19 strikeouts in 24 innings. As he faces Kalen Culpepper, as the breaking ball misses high, it's 1-0. 6 runs, 10 hits for the A's, 4 runs, 6 hits for the Twins. The last two hits from Williams and Hernandez came with 2 outs. There's the 1-0 pitch. That's taken outside with a sinker at 92. It's 2-0. He's looking for that shutdown inning now here in the seventh inning. McNeil takes over at second base for Michael Stefanik. I mean, great moves by Kotze in that inning as the pitch misses inside. 3-0. You had the pinch hit for by McNeil for Stefanik, and they left Alika Williams in there with a left-hand hitting Donovan Walton on the bench. Here's the 3-0 pitch in there for a strike, 3-1. Just instincts and gut feel from Kotze.
0: Maybe the best move he made was the one he didn't make.
1: Yes.
0: To go to Walton for Williams. He had faith in Alika, and he came through big time with that triple.
1: Yes, he did. Culpepper has homered and flied to center. Now has 3 home runs in his young career. There's a fly ball to right field. Butler moving to his right. He's under it. He makes the catch, and there is one away.
0: But you're right about Williams and his reputation. He had like the total good field, no-hit reputation.
1: Yes, it's all we heard when he got here. And he's come some really big hits. Here is Alan Roden.
0: And he can play defense.
1: Man. Oh, man. Absolutely. Roden has walked and bounced to short 0-for-1. Again, by the way, 6 innings, 6 hits and 4 runs, 2 walks, 3 strikeouts. He can win it or have nothing to do with it. Left on left. Here's a bunt down the third base line, and it's going to be fielded by Hernandez. It's a bunt single for Roden. Perfect time for it. No one was expecting it. He placed it perfectly down the third baseline, and now they have the tying run at home plate in Luke Keyshaw. Twins do. Keyshaw has flied to center twice and bounced to short. That's the seventh hit for Minnesota. Here's Keyshaw. As Basso delivers, and the pitch taken for a strike. And it's 0-1. Thanks for joining us here on this Wednesday night. He's trying to make it 2 out of 3 and make it 4 series wins out of their last 6 series. Big hole on the right side for Keyshaw. 0-for-6 in the series. As Basso to the plate and the pitch, that's swung on, fly ball to right field. Butler moving to his left now, and he makes the catch for the out. And there are 2 away. So 2 outs in the 7th. And that will bring up the third baseman, Brooks Lee. There's Lee. Lee has homered, bounced out, and struck out. He's 1-for-3. Switch hitter will turn around a bat from the right side. Lee is 3-for-12 in the series and 4-for-22 against A's pitching this year. Breaking ball bounced to the shortstop. Williams will make the play go the short way to McNeil, and the inning is over. 6-4 on the putout. No runs, one hit, one left, but there's 6.5. And so the A's 6 and the Twins 4.
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1: 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Morris delivers, and the pitch to Geloff is swung on and missed, and the count is 0-1. Here's the 0-1 pitch. That's popped up down the right field line, slicing foul and out of play. Now there's no balls and two strikes. Two on Geloff. Geloff has flied out twice at that comebacker, so he's 2-for-11 in the series. Right-handed hitter. 6-4 A's lead it. Pitch to Geloff. That's a bouncer up the middle. And Culpepper makes the way, spins around, fires to first, and they get Geloff. Wow. Shows that arm, shows that range. Nice play to his left. So impressive. Jalen Culpepper with a
11: sensational play.
1: Man, that was good. He robs Geloff of a hit, making that play to his left, into a slide, spun around. Derek Shelton's going to go get Morris.
11: Yeah, Funderburk, the left-hander, throwing in the pen.
1: Yeah, he's going to come in here with Butler coming up. 6-4, the A's lead at one out in the seventh inning. Shelton going to get the right-hander. We'll take a break. A's leading 6-4 in the seventh. More after this.
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1: Cody Funderburk is new pitcher on for the Twins, the left-hander. So Funderburk making his 45th appearance, 3-2, 3.76 ERA, 24 walks, 34 strikeouts. And he'll face Lawrence Butler here. A's leading 6-4. We're in the bottom of the seventh inning. A's looking to make it 2 out of 3 against Minnesota as Funderburk delivers and delivers a strike. And it's 0-1. By the way, this bottom of the seventh brought to you by California Community Colleges. 6 runs, 10 hits for the A's, 4 runs, 7 hits for the Twins. Slider for a strike. She was a cutter. It's 0-2 on Lawrence Butler. We're number 4. Now moving to his left is Brooks Lee. He's playing well off the line. The pitch is taken outside. 1-2 on Butler. Had that walk in the fourth inning. Funderburk to the plate in the pitch. Breaking ball swung on. Fly ball to left center. Well, going back. Keyshaw near the track at the wall. It's up. And it's good.

0: 104 off the bat. 12th home run for Butler, and the A's lead 7-4.
1: Lefty on lefty right there.
0: Man, he knew it on contact.
1: Pitch was up, Johnny, too.
0: It was.
1: Tremendous strength.
0: Man, is he fun to watch when he gets going. Here is Jonah Heim, switch hitter, batting on the right side. As the pitch is fouled away, first base side out of play, 0-1, 7-4 Athletics.
1: Nobody is doubting the managerial acumen of Derek Shelton, but his two bullpen moves tonight.
0: They have backfired.
1: Big time.
0: Here is Heim, switch hitter, batting on the right side. The 0-1 is swung on and popped up, a towering pop fly. The shortstop, Culpepper, waiting for it, still waiting, and he makes the catch on the edge of the dirt to the outfield grass, and there are two away. So two outs here in the seventh. That'll bring up Tommy White, who's 3-for-3 on the night.
1: Derek had never been to this ballpark until the Twins got here before the game on Monday. And he's maybe a little bit shell-shocked right now.
0: Although he did have a 4-2 game. I mean, with 9-6 game in the opener, they pounded out 16 hits. But the Twins only had two runs and four hits yesterday. Pitch to White, misses outside. One ball and no strike. 7-4 A's, bottom of the seventh. You feel the momentum for the A's start to go the right way as the 1-0 pitch in there for a strike. They've dug themselves too big a hole for postseason aspirations, but I'll tell you, things are looking a lot better right now. For the A's, 1-1 the count as Funderburk delivers the 1-1 pitch. That swung, a little ground ball foul outside third. And the count is one ball and two strikes.
1: It's like this position player group, when we talked about it with Fosse the other day. This is their group. They have so many guys on the IL, but this is the group they're going to go to the end of the season with. Yep. And there's a pretty good vibe developing right here.
0: It's
1: like, okay, this is what we've got. Now let's go. And guys are getting opportunities.
0: Absolutely. I agree with that. Here's the 1-2 pitch. That's hit foul right side out of play. Tom remains at one ball and two strikes. Excellent vibe in the clubhouse right now.
1: Excellent full moon rising off to our right.
0: Indeed. Scotty Blewett, right-hander, loosening up the bullpen for the A's as the pitch that swung on and missed. Gets away from the catcher, Jeffers, not that far as he throws to first. The strike, he'll complete, but the A's add on. A home run from Butler. His 12th of the year and his 41st RBI. One run, one hit, no over to left. We're through seven complete. It's the A's 7 and the Twins 4.
2: It's back.
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0: Here's Ken.
1: And Josh Bell will lead it off for the Twins. 7-11-0 for the A's. 4-7-0 for Minnesota. So Bell, Jeffers, and Clemens. See how far they go with Brady. And the pitch to Bell is taken for a strike on the outside corner. Bassa worked the seventh inning and allowed a one-out single to a Roden, the punt single, and nothing more. His 0-1 pitch to the veteran Bell, and that's a ground ball right to short. Gobbled up, Alika Williams flipped to first and quickly one away. So the A's are 5 outs away from taking 2 out of 3 here. This past weekend, they went to Houston, 1 2 out of 3. Last homestand, they finished up, played the Rangers, and 1 2 out of 3. Previous road trip, they went to Fenway and won that series against the Red Sox. Breaking ball is taken low, 1-0. So sometimes when the opposition thinks maybe they've got a conducive spot in their schedule. And here's a fly ball center field, playable. Bolte went back, now coming on. He's right there, and he makes the catch. Teams like the A's can jump up and bite you.
0: Yeah, fun to surprise teams. Fun to have this little run the A's are on.
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1: Basso delivers, and a pitch to Cody Clemens, lefty on lefty, a strike on the outside corner, fastball 93, along with Johnny Dosco and Chris Carey and Jenny Kavnar and Chris Townsend and company. I'm Ken Korak. It's great to have you with us. Clemens, it's a fly ball angle down the left field line. Geloff, a long run racing to the track. He's there, and he makes a running catch, and that quickly, the top of the eighth comes to an end, and we go to the bottom half. Athletics lead the Twins 7-4.
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1: To the bottom of the eighth. A's lead the Twins 7-4. Funderburk still pitching for Minnesota. 11 hits for the A's, 7 for the Twins. And here's the ground ball to second. Far to his left, rim of the outfield grass. Clemens fires to first for the out. Quickly 4-3 on McNeil. And that'll bring up Carlos Cortez. So McNeil came off the bench and delivered the RBI base hit, or the double, down the left field line in the sixth. And then Cortez followed, pinch hitting for Brian Servin, and he struck out. They just have a right-hander up throwing in their bullpen.
0: Elvis Alvarado.
1: All right, thank you, Johnny. And pitch for a ball, one ball, no strikes. Well, when you're winning, and here's the 1-0 pitch, and that's in for a strike. This would be the A's fourth win in their last five games. You tend to use your plus relievers a lot.
0: Sure.
1: Here's the 1-1 pitch. Breaking ball, foul back. Like Medina and Hogan Harris have worked in three of the last four games. Elvis has worked in three of the last five. One ball, two strikes. A's 7, Twins 4. Hitting room in right center. Lefty on lefty, and Cortez a ground ball left side. Charge at third. Brooksley fires to first for the out. And two away. And that'll bring up Alika Williams. The ninth inning is brought to you by California Community Colleges. The A's used Chubb, Harris, Medina, and Alvarado out of the pen last night. And Elvis earned his fourth save. So here's Alika, and he takes a strike. No balls in one strike. Outfield straight up, the infield to pull. The left-hander, Funderburk. And here's the pitch. And Williams, a drive into center. Well hit, but it's right at Keyshaw. But he has to go back now, and the ball explodes on him over his head. Williams at second. He's going to stop there with a double. That really surprised Luke Keyshaw, the center fielder.
0: Yeah, it just took off on him.
1: He just froze out there. It was drilled. But Keyshaw thought the ball was right at him as he came in initially and then had to backtrack, and it was over his head. And that is a helpless feeling for an outfielder.
0: Yes, it is.
1: Derek Shelton, the skipper, is coming out. And he's going to go back to the bullpen. The A's have their 12th hit. So a triple and a double for Williams in his last two at-bats.
0: And he's smiling ear to ear right now as he's Bobby Crosby.
1: So breaking the action, a pitching change. A's lead 7-4, two out, runner at second. Bottom of the eighth, and we'll be back after this.
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1: Jeff Hoffman, the erstwhile Blue Jay, comes out of the bullpen to work for the Twins here in the bottom of the eighth, and combined between the Jays and the Twins, his 60th appearance. He's 6-8, a 4.04 ERA. A's lead 7-4. Williams at second. Hernandez is up, and Darryl takes a strike, and it's 0-1. Oh, Hernandez base hits in his last two at-bats. Right-handed hitter. On top of the plate, a slightly open stance. And he looks at a strike on the outside corner. Didn't like it. And it's 0-2. So the two-out double by Williams. And he leads at second. The lights have taken full effect, by the way. No balls, two strikes, and the delivery by Jeff Hoffman, and foul back, a protecting swing by Hernandez. Count holds at 0-2. Good to see Shea Langeliers in the A's dugout again, Johnny.
15: Absolutely.
1: He's begun a running and hitting program after the knee surgery, and the 0-2 with two out. The delivery, and Hernandez, it's a ground ball foul left of the bag at third. And Marcanse has just kind of left the door ajar, maybe, for Langeliers to come back and maybe grab some DH appearances.
15: You know Shea's going
1: to wait and see. He has not officially been ruled out for the year.
15: Yeah.
1: No balls, two strikes. Keyshaw, two steps toward right center. The pitch to Hernandez, foul back. Good battle here. The A's were trailing 3-0. They scored twice in the fourth. And then four more in the sixth. Out of the stretch. Hoffman at the belt, third base side, delivers to Hernandez. Swung on and missed, down he goes. Fastball 96. We go to the ninth. Elvis Alvarado looking for saves in back-to-back games. After eight, it's 7-4 Athletics.
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0: And slowly rolling right down the first baseline. And Jonah bouncing out of the crouch and fielding that ball before it could trickle off into foul territory. So Lewis retired. And that'll bring up Trevor Larnach. And the pitch by Alvarado, and that's taken outside, 1-0. It is still JT Ginn's game to win. And Andrew Morris would be the losing pitcher. One ball, no strikes on the way. And Larnach looks at one outside, check swing, the appeal, and no. And now 2-0, JT. Six hits, four runs. He walked two, K'd three in six innings. Two balls, no strikes. At the belt, the kick, and that's taken outside. Prelip, the starter for the Twins, 5 1/3. Six hits, three runs. He walked one, K'd five. Three balls, no strikes. Larnach looking all the way, takes a strike in the outside corner. Fastball 97. So Elvis is appearing for the sixth time in the last nine games. A's lead 7-4, one out, nobody on. Top of the ninth. And Alvarado's pitch is a line drive base hit center field by Larnach. And Culpepper is coming up. The ninth inning is brought to you by California Community Colleges. Culpepper is 1-for-3. Twins, of course, need one more base runner to bring the tying run up. A still night in West Sacramento. 98 degrees at first pitch. And Elvis delivers in a high strike, close pitch. 98, Culpepper didn't like
1: it. He didn't care for it at all.
0: Infield a pull, lots of room on the right side. Bolte a step toward right center. And the 0-1 to Culpepper, and that just missed outside. It's 1-1. Lawrence Butler with a big shot, Johnny, in the seventh inning, giving the A's a cushion there, and that could loom large. Here's the 1-1 pitch to Culpepper. He's right on top of the plate, and Elvis deals. It swung on, ripped down the left field line, and that's going to be a foul ball, man.
1: It was 107 off the bat.
0: This guy could generate some clubhead speed right here.
1: I mean, you said, you talk about both sides of the ball, too, like he's just tremendous on defense.
0: Well, excellent choice by the Twins as the first round pick. Here's the 1-2 with one out, and the A's leading by three, and he fouls it straight back. One ball, two strikes. A's and the Twins in the ninth inning. Larnach leads it first. Alvarado comes set, and the 1-2 pitch is high and 2-2. Now Culpepper, a first round pick. Larnach, Royce Lewis. Brooks Lee drafted in the first round by Minnesota. Here's the 2-2 pitch on the way by Alvarado, and just missed the outside corner, 3-2. Of course, the A's, when they're healthy, they have a bunch of their first rounders out there. So the count, 3-2. Here's Alvarado, runner not going, and it's swung on and fouled back. But we still marvel at the draft of 24. All the way around baseball, and especially when it came to the A's in that draft, Johnny.
1: Outstanding picks that got to the big leagues quickly.
0: Mm-hmm. Again, the 3-2. Runner at first, that's Larnach.

0: Here's the delivery by Alvarado, and ring him up. It's going to be a challenge by Culpepper. It was a fastball, 98.
1: He thought it was up.
0: It's a big challenge right here, and it was. So now the tying run is coming up. That's an example of just how big it is to save at least one challenge.
1: Yes, and the guy who's been in the big leagues less than 3 weeks, it's a pretty good challenge.
0: Because if they're out of challenges, that's strike three.
1: Yeah, absolutely.
0: And it's two outs.
1: It's a good call.
0: But instead, it's first and second and one out. And here's Roden, a left-handed hitter. He's the tying run. The outfield is back, no doubles. Alvarado to the plate and missing outside with the fastball, and it's 1-0. Kishol is on deck. Hernandez even with a bag over third. Stretch by Elvis, a backward glance, and now here's the 1-0 pitch. He turns, throws, and that's outside, 2-0. Very deep and right is Butler. He's only about four steps from the track. Gelof is straight up and left. Here's Alvarado, big pitch right here. It's a 2-0. And he fires, and that's swung on, lifted, left center field, Bolte back, nearing the track, at the track, and a half step from the wall. He makes the catch, the runners tag and move up. Well, that's okay with the A's, they want outs, and Roden almost got it out to tie the game. Henry Bolte went back, and just about 2 or 3 feet from the barrier, makes the play for out number two. So here's Kishol with runners at second and third. A's 7, Minnesota 4. Two outs, top of the ninth. Out of the stretch. And the delivery. And that's popped up foul, straight back out of play. Good job by Brady Basso tonight.
1: Oh, he was fantastic tonight.
0: He was the bridge guy.
1: Yes.
0: Two innings, one hit. And that was the Twins' only base runner against him. And Alvarado trying to close it down right here. And the big right-hander comes set. Here's the 0-1 delivery. Kishol at the plate, taking just outside. Challenged by Heim. And that was outside. I mean, he missed, but just barely. But the A's still have one challenge left. They lead 7-4. The Twins have runners at second and third with two outs in the ninth. Alvarado's 1-1 pitch. Here's the pause, the turn. He throws, and it's fouled straight back. 1-2 to Luke Kishol. He's 0-4 tonight. He has 8 home runs and 40 runs batted in. And this will be a 1-2 pitch. Wide open stance for Kishol. Elvis from the stretch. Now time is called and Kishol steps out. And the 1-2 pitch by Alvarado. He's ready, turns, and it's swung on, lifted, foul, out of play. Kishol is a Northern Californian. He was born in Watsonville, went to Aptos High, began collegially at USF, and wound up at ASU. 1-2, two out, ninth inning, A's lead 7-4. And the pitch by Alvarado, and it's a little bit low. Good take. Tough take. Now it's 2-2. Two balls, two strikes. Bolte's a step toward right center. Butler in right, straight up. Infield to pull. They lead from second and third, and the pitch is ripped down the left field line. Hooking foul, out of play. You just never know on those line drives in the corners here, Johnny.
1: No. Nope.
0: 330 down the left field line, 325 down the right field line at Sutter Health Park on the banks of the Sacramento River. The 26th pitch coming up of this ninth inning for Alvarado. Keyshaw is the tying run. And the 2-2 delivery once again on the way. Check swing. Did it go? They appeal. Yes, they ring him up on the appeal to first to Alex McKay, and the A's have won it. It wasn't easy in the ninth, but Alvarado notches a save in back-to-back games. He picks up his fifth save. That was a breaking ball that was out of the zone, down and away, and Keyshaw just couldn't hold up. JT Ginn is the winning pitcher. Andrew Morris is the loser. 2 hours, 26 minutes, the time of the game. And the attendance, 9,446. The A's are 53-81. Minnesota is 64-70. 7 runs, 12 hits, no errors, A's. 4 runs, 8 hits, and no errors, Minnesota. And this A's win was brought to you by Red Hawk Resort and Casino. The A's have won their 4th series in their last 6. And they wind up evening, or with the Twins evening the season series, this being the last game. A's 3 and Minnesota 3. Day off for the A's tomorrow. The A's and the Orioles on Friday night. Jacob Lopez for the A's against Brandon Young of Baltimore. The wall-to-wall baseball coverage begins at 4:30 with Towney and the Commander. Andy Dickerson here at the ballpark. Nate the Great back in our studios. Ken Korak for Johnny D and our entire crew. Again, the final, the A's 7 and the Twins 4. Now we send things to A's Cast on NBC Sports California.
2: You didn't think it was going to be easy, did you? Winning a series here at the ballpark in West Sacramento, but that's exactly what happened, a 7-4 victory. That's now back-to-back series wins here at this ballpark for the first time. You got to go back to last year. Hard to believe, but in August. But we can now not talk about that. They got it done. And you just love what you saw from Elvis Alvarado at the very end. I was a little worried, Steve Sachs, because they did the dim the lights, the whole closer thing. And I'm like, is this a little too soon? And it got hairy. But you saw there the fire in this young man. He's got the stuff. He can hit 100. He's got the nasty slider. Yeah. If he can ever get that splitter going consistently to righties and lefties, he has the making of a closer. His last 18 appearances have been fantastic. Yeah. But in the end, this young crew, this young group, they got something going.
3: Yeah, they do. This is, this is pretty, if you want to look at it, not the first string, but there's some guys going to be on the first string if they keep doing this. I mean, it's opening up our opportunities for these guys. We're seeing some semblance now of what the bullpen can do. Alvarado, as Towney mentioned, the last 18 have been dynamite. Medina before that has been great. How about Brady Bazo tonight? I mean, 2 innings of nothing. I mean, this is pretty good stuff from what I'm seeing from this group.
2: When Alika Williams plays, things happen.
3: Barrels it up, man.
2: He's phenomenal defensively, and he's shown. I mean, look at all the extra base hits so far this year. It's been so impressive. Here he is with Chris and Dallas.
4: A's win 7-4 tonight, and the player of the game, Alika Williams. Alika, 9 of the 14 players used by the A's tonight have time in AAA with Las Vegas this season. Just talk about how it feels to be playing at this level with all of these guys and continuing to replicate the success you guys had down there with the Aviators.
5: Yeah, I think it's just that mentality, next guy up. Obviously, we're pretty banged up right now, and I think the guys that have come up have done a great job just staying with it and playing hard every day.
6: Well, speaking of playing hard, each and every day you have done something different to impact the baseball game in your way, whether it's on the defensive side of the ball, offensive. You've been wearing out the left center gap these days, my man. It's got to feel good to come up and contribute with the consistency that you have.
5: Yeah, absolutely. I tell myself, just try to help the team in one way every day to win a game. So just got to keep contributing and stay consistent.
6: Well, you've done a fantastic job of that. Go clap hands with the boys. Enjoy this win. Enjoy this series win here at home.
5: Sounds good. Thanks, guys.
2: 346 is the last 11 games. The one thing that's so impressive, he's got 14 doubles on the year.
3: Yeah, he, I mean, look, one thing I like about Alika, he's not missing a fastball. I mean, you throw something in his zone, he is geared up for the number one. May get him out on a slider or changeup. You can't sneak Don past a rooster. And that's what that number one is to Alika Williams. He's sitting on that ball low in the zone, and he's right on that heater. They put it in there, and he hammers it. I love that about his game.
2: Yeah, so he came to us, and it was supposedly look at the glove at shortstop, and the way he filled in for Jacob Wilson, he was fantastic. Yeah. You could move him over to second. He was just as good. We thought all glove, but boy, has he impressed. I mean, when he plays, he hits.
3: Yeah, he was DFA'd from Pittsburgh, really? I mean, this guy's got the glove out there. He got town. He said he can play anywhere. I'm a little surprised about because I read the reports on him before he came, and it was, you know, nice glove, but, you know, the hit is not so much. We're finding out something different. Sometimes a change of perspective can really help a hitter and give him a new lease on life, and that's what he has right now. Alika Williams is flat out killing it.
2: Last 11 games, he's hitting .346. So keep it going, young man. Let's get to the Toyota Turning Point. As the A's were down in this game, we keep talking about the fight to come back. They've been doing it for the last five games. And a simple hit to right field gets it going.
3: That's just a little thing. Hey, look, I mean, it's a starter. And you hit the ball where they ain't. That's the main thing. And that's what Jonah did right there.
2: And then we have a pitching change, and we had Tommy White here yesterday, and Tommy White just continues to show great bat-to-ball contact. We get a hit, and then how about this, a flare down the left field line, and McNeil, I think he thought it was foul.
3: Yeah, he hesitated on that. He wasn't sure that it was going to make it, but hey, we'll take it. Talk about a guy that's swinging the magic wand. How about Jeff McNeil?
2: And then once again, Alika Williams with an extra base hit.
3: Yeah, this is an inside pitch. He keeps his hands inside the ball and just uses the middle part of the field. Kieschel had a tough time with that one, but he's going to have a tough time with the next one, too. The same one that Alika hits.
2: How about the triple? Just, it's so much fun to watch Alika Williams. He plays with the great joy. And then Daryl Hernandez, two hits tonight, just ripping it back up the box.
3: Yeah, Daryl, just same thing. Using the middle of the field, hit it right back where it comes from. Simple approach, and those things work, man. That never gets old.
2: So you saw him come back from six down Sunday in Houston. Now you see the four spot that they put up in the six, and it's just, it's a lot of fun to watch this group of A's players. Yeah. It's a mixed bag. It's young guys with some old guys. Whatever it is, it is working. Yeah.
3: And you know what I like most about this, Townie, is I like the approach of the team. They're in the bullpen when they're coming out, like Alvarado, he was just chucking fastballs, a little trouble finding the plate. But when he did, he stuck with it and was able to generate that swing and miss with a great slider because he was hooked on that fastball that he thought he was going to throw. Same thing with the hitters. They use the middle of the field, down and through the baseball. They hit it right back where it comes from. Those things never get old, and it works big time, and it's helping this team big time right now.
2: We talked about it in the pregame. Lawrence Butler calls that meeting in late July, and he said, "You just wait. I'm going to show you things are going to be different." Different once again. Soon as he hit it, he knew this was gone.
3: What you talked about earlier, Townie, you said he's best when he uses the other side of the field. That's just what he did again tonight. Did it last night. He hits the home run out of the ballpark tonight. And, Lawrence Butler is on when he's hitting the ball the other way.
2: Yeah, he's had these games with these monster home runs where he pulls them to right field, and it's so impressive. But when he gets pull happy, he is not the same guy.
3: Exactly.
2: The bottom line is Lawrence Butler, when he's staying on the ball and he's driving it to left center, or he's hitting those ground balls for base hits to left, he is a far better hitter. He has the ability to turn on it and hit it out of the yard, but he's best when he's going the other way. And tonight, that's going the other way.
3: Agreed.
2: Out of the yard.
3: Agreed. Yeah, he usually can elevate the fastball away from him and he hits it out of the ballpark. He usually elevates the ball that's on the inside part of the plate when it's a hanging curveball. That's the one he turns on and hits out to right field. So he's got them both covered on both sides from foul pole to foul pole, and he is at his best when he uses all the field. There's hits out there to left field as well.
2: His seven home runs since he called that team meeting is third best in Major League Baseball. His 13 extra bases, that's tied for most in the American League. The OPS 964, he is getting it done. He called the meeting.
3: Yeah.
2: You talk the talk, you got to walk the walk.
3: Yeah. You know, he started maybe a little bit late, but you know what? Better late than never. And he is emerging as one of the huge leaders on this team. Not a guy that's had a ton of experience in the game, but his moxie for the game and his cultural attitude in that clubhouse is amazing for this club. It works. People are attracted to him. He's loaded with charisma, and that works as well.
2: Do you ever call a team meeting?
3: No, never did.
2: You ever think about it?
3: No, because they would say, what the heck are you calling me for? Hey, I had Garvey and these guys. What am I going to call a meeting about?
2: Dusty Baker's looking at you. Yeah. Sit down. Shut up.
3: Hey, I was happy to be in the meeting. All right.
2: All right, let's take a look at the starting pitching comparison. You know what? I know JT Ginn's not going to be happy, but pitching in this ballpark, give me six innings, four, and you know the offense hopefully is going to back you up.
3: And he gave up three home runs. And, you know, you look at that and you say, this is going to be a disaster. No, it wasn't. You know, Clayton Kershaw, Max Scherzer, they've led the league in giving up home runs, but they give them up in fashions, you know, where there's nobody on base, like JT did tonight. It doesn't hurt you that much if you give up a home run, but the base is empty.
2: The fact that he gives you six, I can't stress it enough. These 4 and 5 inning starts are just, they're brutal because you're asking your bullpen to get 12 or more outs. You give me six, we can manage that.
3: Oh, yeah, there's no doubt. And JT, you know, he made a couple of mistakes when he gave up the home runs, no doubt about it. When the ball gets up in the zone, it doesn't have that movement like it does when it's down lower in the zone. But it's okay. He gave up the home runs when nobody was on base. It didn't kill us. Matter of fact, it kept us in the game, and we came back to win it. So not a terrible night for him at all. Matter of fact, it was a productive night.
2: Let me give you another guy. He's going to be going into the Hall of Fame in about 5 years. Justin Verlander led the league one year in home runs,
3: that's
2: right?
3: Another one.
2: And
3: right?
2: Ray Fosse, the great Ray Fosse, would always say, Catfish Hunter, if you're going to give them up, make sure they're solos.
3: Yeah, exactly. I mean, look at what happened tonight. Three home runs. Didn't knock us out of the game.
2: Yeah, keep you in the game.
3: Keep you in the game. Yeah. And this team, you know this team can score runs in bunches, and that's what happened tonight. You come back and win. We have kind of a penchant for come back and win the game late. That's what we've been doing now lately.
2: Yeah, it's just these guys have talked about it. And it was Lawrence Butler yesterday, and he said it after the game with Chris in Dallas. There's this chemistry between these guys. Some of these guys have played together and they've won. They won the first half with the Las Vegas Aviators.
3: Right.
2: These guys have won in the minor leagues together. So, obviously, we wish we had all of our starters in the lineup, you know, but we're finding out. We've got some young guys. We talk about draft develop, and they can play at this level at a very young
3: age.
2: They
3: know they can count out town. If I make a quick example, in 88, when we won the World Series, we had so many guys hurt. We had what was called the stuntmen on our team. Those were the guys that came off the bench and played, and they kind of embraced that position, and they called themselves the stuntmen. Let me tell you this. If we don't have the stuntmen on our team, we do not win the World Series. That's how valuable these guys are.
2: It's got to be a next man up mentality.
3: It absolutely is. It absolutely is, and it works.
2: You're not going to go through 162 games healthy. That's just a reality. Great win for the Athletics tonight. We're going to hear from the skipper next, right here on A's Cast. 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
2: 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The Athletics with 12 hits tonight. They'd score 7 runs, and they would beat the Minnesota Twins 7-4. Twins just got swept in San Diego. Now they lose 2 out of 3 here. Rough for them as they're trying to get one of those American League wild card spots. For the Athletics with the day off tomorrow and the Orioles coming to town, another team, it's time to continue to play spoiler. They're going to be playing spoiler against all these teams trying to get in the postseason the rest of the way. But another win, another series victory. Here is the skipper, Mark Kotze.
9: So JT looked like his B-low might have been down slightly a little bit early. Just what do you think of his ability to grind out those 6 innings tonight?
10: Yeah, I thought he did a great job. You know, coming into tonight, the recovery wasn't great this week. He's pitching on regular rest. It's end of August. This kid hasn't really done it the way he's been asked to do it this year on every fifth day basis. So for him to go out and give us 6 innings tonight, I thought was exceptional.
9: You mentioned Lawrence Butler and the adjustments that he's made as of late. How just proud are you of him, just kind of the way he's gone from where he was early, at the midpoint of the season, to what he's doing now here to end the year?
10: Yeah, I couldn't be happier with Lawrence. You know, this kid, like you said, he's been grinding. He plays with emotion. We talk a lot about that. He doesn't want to disappoint anyone, especially the team. And, you know, the changes, the adjustments he's made with Darren, consistently working on the approach and getting to the baseball directly. Like tonight, that at bat, the whole approach of the bat was to drive a ball to left center off a tough lefty that primarily works away with a good slider. He stayed on it. And, you know, that ball, I mean, Kurtz hits balls like that. So it's in there. The power is definitely in there. He doesn't have to try. You know, it got extended on a ball that was hit probably 400 feet to left center. So really, really proud of the way he's responded to a lot of adversity early and middle and continues to get better.
11: Yeah, Alikam Williams, we talked to him last night. He was taking pride of hitting with 2 outs. Yesterday he got a double to RBIs. Today he got a triple to RBIs. I'm guessing that you guys, when you acquire him, you're thinking about a defensive guy. But could you talk about his offense, especially with 2 outs?
10: Yeah, I think for Alika, like you said, we acquired him. We were in need of a shortstop. We were in need of a defensive player that could come in and solidify that position. And, you know, the bats, you know, obviously hasn't played maybe to the level of expectations when he was drafted. You know, it takes a while for these guys sometimes to develop, and this is a great sign that Alika is, you know, driving the baseball, you know, taking at bats that are quality at bats consistently. You know, his former manager, Derek Shelton, was the Twins manager, and he had him as a shortstop when he came up as a rookie. And we talked a little bit about him, and the bat was getting knocked out of his hand at that point. And there's a difference right now in the way he's, you know, attacking the zone, you know, being able to drive the ball. And the pride that he takes with, like you said, with 2 outs, getting big hits, you know, that's something that is obviously special because it impacts the game in a big way.
11: Yeah.
2: We will get to the River Rock Daily Jackpot here in just a minute. Michael Stefanik is with us. Actually, Michael, why don't you sit here and watch it as we're going to highlight you. You don't have a headset on, but the great defensive play here was obviously fantastic. Middle of the infield today, you talk about what you guys were able to do defensively, turning double plays, and then you think about what you were able to do offensively. It was a lot of fun. Take us through tonight, both you and Alika Williams, fantastic.
12: Yeah, shoot, just, you know, finally getting an opportunity to play, you know, wanted to make the most of it and was able to contribute nicely. And, you know, I pride myself on my defense and was able to chip in with a big knock as well.
3: Yeah, well, you did it all tonight, Michael. I love that. Was that a little slider that was on the inside part of the plate, down and through the baseball, short stroke to it? Were you looking in there, or were you looking down the middle of the field?
12: I mean, he'd been in there all at bat, and, you know, I kind of figured his slider down and in was kind of his bread and butter. He had thrown it a couple times already, and, you know, was just ready for it and put a good swing on it.
3: Yeah, bullet.
12: Take it.
3: Yeah, that's right.
2: Well, you think about your opportunity tonight. It's been a while since you've been here and had that opportunity. What does it mean to you to contribute to a win like you did tonight?
12: I mean, it's huge. I mean, anytime you get an opportunity to come up to the big leagues, all you want to do is come up and, you know, play well and help the team win. And, you know, it's nice to be able to win, and not only win, but get a series win.
3: Yeah, and you guys seem to have great chemistry, you and Alika. I mean, sometimes when you come into a team, it takes a little bit to get that going, but you guys have clicked. The double play you turned, we had to spin around from the right and come back. That's a tough 4-6-3, and you guys turned it.
12: Yeah, I mean, he's a great player defensively, yeah. Offensively, all the way around. You know, it was a kind of a softly hit ball, and
3: yeah.
12: I went and charged it and, you know, fed it right on the money, and he got it over there quickly. And, you know, we played together a little bit together in Vegas, and okay. I think you're seeing that a little
3: yeah.
12: bit, you know, here. So that's good.
2: Are we seeing yep. that with the total team? Because in Vegas, obviously, won the first half. Fran Reardon is always winning down there in AAA. Do you get that vibe from Vegas up here now, the way you guys are playing together?
12: Yeah, I mean, you know, it's been a devastating year in terms of injuries for these guys. But, you know, when you start down in AAA, all you can hope for is to get a chance yeah. to come up and compete. And, you know, these guys are doing it right now. And I think we've seen, what is it, 3 out of the last 4 series wins. So, you know, we come up, we try to do our jobs. That's it.
3: Yeah, Michael, all around, I mean, the bullpen been beat up a little bit this year, but lately, especially late in the game, these guys have been lights out. You got some firepower with Medina and Alvarado. They just, the ball explodes out of their hand.
12: Yeah, I mean, those guys, especially, you know, Alvarado in the ninth is yeah. an intimidating presence out there. I wouldn't want to face him.
3: Yeah, that's right.
12: So Lucky's on our team, but, yeah. you know, he's done a great job since I've been here, obviously short time, but, you know, hats off to them. They pitched yeah. incredible tonight and just a really good team win.
2: Yeah, he pitched well for you down in Vegas also, but I want to get back to Alika Williams, because when you look at Alika Williams, you don't think, this kid can hit. He looks athletic, but you don't think he can really swing it. He's got 14 doubles already this year. I know what he did down in Las Vegas playing with him. Just talk about him offensively. We know how good the glove is.
12: Yeah, obviously really good glove, but, you know, he's super, super whippy and athletic for how wiry of a frame yeah. he has. And it's really impressive to watch, you know, burning the center fielder tonight. I was surprised, you know, the Suns goes down, this place plays a little different, and he was able to burn him, and it was a big swing for us.
3: Well, I love your game too, Michael, and the way you swing it, and you're going to get an opportunity to play here. You've shown that you can do it, and when there's you know, things moving around, there's opportunity, and you're right in the middle of that.
12: Yeah, I mean, that's huge. It's a big reason why, you know, after the first time getting designated, I wanted to sign back. You know, I love the group here.
3: Yeah.
12: The staff's been great, and, you know, excited to compete whenever my name is called.
3: Yeah.
2: Well, the reality is the journey through baseball, it's not always roses. It's hard. How important is it when you do go back down to really have that great attitude and continue to have that fire to know that if you do it, you go down there and you put up numbers, you'll have a shot to come back?
12: Yeah, I mean, I've bounced back and forth quite a bit. That's kind of just been how my career has gone so far. But, you know, it's really easy to go down there and sulk and, you know, wish you were back up here. But, you know, there's a game to be played every night, and you go out and you compete and you try to win and play well.
2: That says a lot about who you are and the kind of heart you have as a player.
12: Yeah, thank you.
3: That's it. I wanted to ask you, too, about the chemistry on this team. I know it's kind of a cliche. People talk about that. But it's something you can feel when you go in that clubhouse. I can feel it. I'm not even part of the team. But you can see these guys really do have each other's back.
12: Yeah. I mean, no doubt. You see it every day. Guys are coming in early just to, you know, play pool, hang out, cards. You know, guys enjoy being together.
3: Yes.
12: And it makes the season just that much more, you know, fun when you get guys who want to do things together.
3: Yeah.
2: Well, enjoy the day off and the Orioles coming to town. Congratulations on the victory and a quality night. We appreciate you stopping by.
12: Thanks for having me.
3: Yeah, thank you, Michael. Thank
2: Athletics you. With the win. They take 2 out of 3. We'll get you ready for Friday's action next right here on A's Cast. Toyota A's Cast on NBC Sports California is brought to you in part by Mancini Sleepwear. 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
2: All right, what's hot brought to you by Service Champions? Who's not hot right now is what we could do.
3: That's right.
2: But Tommy White hitting 300 last 10 games, the OPS of 810. But clearly, this kid's bat-to-ball skills are so impressive. I mean, some of the balls that he hit in Houston, you just show, Sacks, he's got those hands.
3: Yes, he does.
2: It's just his ability to get the barrel on the baseball no matter where it is. I mean, we you know, with the Tommy Tanks thing, all we think about is home runs, but truly the bat to ball, wherever you throw it, he can hit it.
3: I love it because you see how wide his stance is. There's hardly any movement there. His head never moves, which means he's going to be able to track the baseball better, and that's all because his foundation and his swing. He's sunk into that thing. He's got his weight between his knees, and his head does not move at all when he approaches a ball. That's a very, very good quality to have as a hitter.
2: It's been a lot of fun, and I've noticed since spring training to now, with all the fanfare of college and everything, he's tried to downplay that. He just wants to fit in. He just wants to be a guy that's helping the team. He's not trying to live up to being Tommy Tanks. He's shown a lot of maturity.
3: He has. I dig his chains, though. He's got to get some good chains. But I love his approach. He's so down to earth. He's a guy that just wants to come in and help the club. And he understands a lot more in the fundamentals than he leads on to. He's a very smart guy, and he knows a lot about hitting, and that's why he's being productive now.
2: His approach reminds me of Jeff Bagwell, speaking of just being in Houston, kind of that wide
3: that
2: stance
3: wide
2: and kind of down.
3: Sinks down into it, and by that, when the ball's on the way, because his weight is in the middle, his head is not moving. It can't move back and forth, and so he sees the ball really well.
2: All right, T.J. McFarland, the old lefty, is going to join us over the weekend. I can't wait for him to break down the extension of Jacob Lopez. By the way, take the day off tomorrow.
3: Okay, thank you. You too.
2: Take the day off tomorrow. We will be back Friday. The Baltimore Orioles will be in town. We'll be on at 6 o'clock. Your phone calls are coming up next.
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35: It's not a country club!
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35: He's like the kid, why can't I be a part of it? 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
33: Michael Barabolt.
38: That's a series win in Sacramento. That's 2 series wins in Sacramento for the Athletics. 2 series wins in a row. This is good stuff. 833-625-2278 is the number. As usual, we will take your phone calls. The A's win over the Minnesota Twins 7-4. They take 2 out of 3 and earn themselves a split of the season series with the Twins. The Twins took two out of three at Target Field earlier this month, or actually in end of July, and the A's take two out of three from the Twins here in West Sacramento. And you've got, you know, some interesting aspects of tonight's game. Start with the pitching. JT Ginn, not his best, but what does he do? He gave you a chance to win. He left the game. It was 4-2. Not great. Didn't have the strikeout pitch working. The Twins squared up some balls, three home runs. Luckily, all of them were solo shots. And he left the game trailing 4-2. And that's all you can ask for. You look at the bullpen, Brady Basso eats up two much-needed innings. He continues to impress. I know he didn't look great in the opener spot on Sunday in Houston, but more or less, Brady Basso has looked really good as of late. Elvis Alvarado, kind of similar to Ginn. Was kind of erratic, did walk a guy. And the old Alvarado, that game gets out of hand, or that inning gets out of hand, and who knows what happens. But you saw some growth from Alvarado. You look at that ninth inning, falls behind, gets the weak ground out, then a single and a walk, and Alan Rodon was a few feet shy of tying the game, no doubt about it. But he bore down, got Kieschel to strike out to end the game, and that was that. But we're seeing signs of growth, and that's all we want to see. Because we're 53-81, right? That's where the season's at. So winning is great, but you want to see growth. That's the whole theme here. It's not development, it's growth. Because we've talked a lot about how this is, you know, great opportunities for a lot of guys. And Henry Bolte has really been the only one, in my estimation, that has really taken advantage of it. And look, 0-for-4 tonight. It happens. Can't get a hit every single night, but the three-hit games he's had, what he's done in the month of August, has been incredible. How about Alika Williams tonight? Gets the go-ahead double, then doubles again in the eighth. I mean, this could be someone that the A's should consider keeping around for the foreseeable future. He's under team control through 2028. I mean, I know there's a ton of depth on the infield with Wilson and DeVries and Tommy White, Joshua Kuroda-Grauer, Zach Geloff, Max Muncy. But let's be real. In order for all the pieces to fit, not all those guys, I think, are as adept to being kind of a role player like Alika Williams. Because this is someone that gives you a nice at-bat, doesn't hit for any power, but that's fine. You're going to have enough power when you're fully healthy. And, of course, we're looking at 27 and 28. But you think about the possibilities with Alika Williams. He's a defensive replacement late in games up the middle. I mean, there's really a lot of good things. You plug Alika Williams in the eighth inning of a close game, you plug him in at second base, and your defense has instantly been upgraded because he is so shorthanded on the infield. And you see him out there grinding every single day, taking grounders with Bobby Crosby, doing the early work. Right? They're out there. He's out there at 3 o'clock working on short hops with Bobby Crosby. And it shows, and it continues to show. There at 3 o'clock working on short hops with Bobby Crosby. And it shows, and it continues to show. So you get a credit, Alika Williams, and then he comes through with the big knock. Gives the A's the lead. You saw the emotion. He's fired up. He knows what he's up against. And give him credit. Lawrence Butler. You know, since he called that team meeting during the Red Sox series, hitting .310, seven home runs, third most in the American League in that span. 13 extra base hits, tied for second most in the American League in that span. 16 RBIs, has scored 18 runs, a .964 OPS. I mean, that's the kind of player Lawrence Butler is. He's taken Funderburk the opposite way, 425 deep. You can tell he's got the confidence right now. And he's going to need to have that confidence the rest of the way and going into spring training. Because really, the only sure bet is left field. I think Butler can take control of owning the right field spot with his play the rest of the season. And I think Henry Bolte is on his way to taking control of center field. I mean, your outfield, if Bolte and Butler can finish strong and have nice seasons when it's all said and done, given especially Butler's struggles for the first 3 months of the season, the outfield could pretty much be set in theory. Right? With Bolte in center, Soderstrom in left, Butler in right. And the key for both of those guys, Butler and Bolte, is they're going to have to get off to good starts in 2027 in order for them to keep those spots and stay healthy. Because we've seen that a huge problem with the infield. Jacob Wilson has gotten hurt every year. Max Muncy has gotten hurt every year. Zach Geloff has gotten hurt every year. So on the infield, you know, we have all these infielders. There's all these infielders on the roster in the minor league system. You're going to need all of them. People say, well, you can use some, you know, one or two of them as trade bait. I don't think so. Because a lot of the infielders have shown that they are prone to get hurt. So I don't know if you can afford to. I mean, if you're going to get a good package for pitching, I know Bill Moriarty of Ace Farm was talking about that earlier with Chris Townsend. I mean, if you're going to get a good package for some viable arms, then you consider it. But, you know, there's a lot of talk about, you know, trading one of these guys to get pitching. I'm not so sure. I'm really not so sure. So we'll see. We'll see what happens going forward. But credit Butler, credit Alika Williams, and out of the bullpen, credit Brady Basso for coming in and kind of slowing things down. Again, got through the six, gave up the run, but Basso really kind of calmed that game down and gave you shutdown innings exactly when you needed it. Because the bottom of the six, you throw up that four spot. You take the lead. You add one in the seventh on the Law home run. Both those innings, he shut down. Top of the seventh, top of the eighth, he shut them down. Retired six of the seven that he faced. That's what you need. That is something that the A's bullpen has lacked to do. And the starting pitching, for the most part, is gather shutdown innings. Especially early in the season, it's kind of ironic. When the A's were in contention and in first place and still within striking distance of a playoff spot, you actually saw them struggle to put together shutdown innings. You'd see the A's score a run or two, and then the other team would respond right away. So there's something to be said about what Basso did, because, again, calming the game down, getting the A's quickly back in the dugout, getting the Twins back out onto the field very quickly. Decisions have to be made faster by the manager. Pitchers got to get warmed up faster. I mean, it's a domino effect. So doing what Basso did was extremely valuable tonight. Elvis Alvarado gets the save. And by the way, he's been terrific too. But Brady Basso was really the one that you could say, quote unquote, saved the game. Even though he didn't really get into a jam. But he came in when in a situation the Twins were building momentum. Ginn wasn't great. Was good enough. Left the game with a lead. Left the game giving the A's a chance to win. And actually did leave the game with a lead. Because you are still the pitcher of record in the bottom of the sixth inning. But he left the game, walked off the mound. The A's had a chance to win. Even not with his best stuff. You expect more out of him. But guess what? JT Ginn is still very young in terms of his baseball career, too. We talk a lot about Gage Jump and a lot of these other guys. JT Ginn, mind you, he's a little bit older, but he is still relatively inexperienced, as the majority of this roster is. And so give him credit for gutting it out. Gave up three home runs in the first two innings. This thing could have gone sideways early, and it looked like it was going sideways early. But Ginn worked through it and got out of it.
4: Must be nice.
38: Yeah, must be nice. Couldn't be me.
5: Nope.
38: I couldn't pitch. I was a horrible pitcher. That's why I was a catcher.
4: There's Prince Charming right there.
5: Prince Charming,
38: that's what I am.
5: Catcher.
38: That's what I am. That's what I was doing. It's what I do every day. Prince Charming.
3: We missed out on an all-time rant from Towny today because...
38: Explain, because I know what you're referring to, but explain to the listeners who maybe didn't consume A's Cast Live today, and if you don't, I'm very disappointed that you should always consume all of our content.
3: Yeah, go ahead. I do. Not because it's my job, but because I love it. So last night, I mean, it starts with last night. Peek behind the curtain. We go out. I pick Michael up at the Sheraton. We head to a place, an undisclosed location. We meet the boss, as Towny calls him, Dallaire, who's a great boss. He's not my boss. RJ DeSanto's my boss, who's a phenomenal boss. It's not a competition. But we go out. A couple other people are there. Like Cody's there, whatever. We're just having fun. We're just laughing, having a good time, whatever. So come back today. And Towny, anytime he hears somebody's having fun, oh, God forbid you have fun, because he's up in his room studying tape. He's watching MLB Network.
38: MLB Network.
3: Yeah. So pretty much out of the gate within the first 5 minutes of Ace Cast today, he's already getting hot. I heard him before we got started off air.
38: He was going off
3: about something. I don't know. I really don't know, but he was all wound up and I'm laughing at it. Oh, he's right.
38: Look who it is, Nate.
3: Okay.
38: For those of you that obviously no one can see, but Towny's walking.
3: The timing
38: into the room
3: on that. Hey, Towny.
38: As we're
3: to
38: telling
3: you.
38: A story about you, Towny.
3: Yeah. Well, now this has put me at a bit of an impasse here. If we could get him on, that would kind of be a game changer here. So I'm going to stall until we get him on. But it was, I think we were robbed of an all-time rant today. I really do. And I'll tell him when he gets that headset on.
38: He can hear you.
5: Tell what do you got?
3: I personally think we were robbed of an all-time rant from you today because I don't want to put it all on Donovan Walton, but he was coming up. You guys were interviewing him. You were about to just lay into everybody about going out last night, and you had to back off. You called Michael Prince Charming. You dropped a must be nice. There was some stuff. I was really having some laughs, really looking forward to it. And I think we were robbed.
5: Yeah, I think you're dead on, because the rants they're organic. Like, they're not thought out.
38: They come out of nowhere, right?
5: They come out of nowhere. And once I start to get rolling, and all of a sudden there was Donovan Walton. But I was ready to go all in. As everybody was out kissing the bosses behind last night, we're at the Raven, and he's buying everybody drinks, and everybody's trying to help their careers out. I'm sitting in the hotel trying to get ready for the game, and I'm trying to produce all these shows that we got to do, and they're all sucking down free beers from the boss, kissing his butt. You know what I'm saying?
3: Well, I'm not going to lie to you. I was there, too.
5: Of course you were.
3: Yeah.
5: You guys are all trying to help out your careers, and I got to sit there in the prison known as the Sheraton trying to get ready for tomorrow's action while you guys are all sucking down beers with the boss.
3: Sheraton's nice. I was there last night. It was very nice. I was surprised.
5: And where were you? Probably in the bar.
3: Yeah. Yeah, you're right. You got me.
5: I mean, let me ask you, you think all these graphics, all this video, what people watch on NBC or on A's Cast Live, you think it just magically appears? Folks, it isn't coming from these guys who are out kissing the ass of the boss, drinking with them at night. Somebody's got to be working.
38: One time.
5: You mean that kind of rant, Nate?
3: Yes. Yeah. Yeah.
5: Yeah. I could have gone on a rant like that. How are you guys?
3: I'm good. How are you?
5: Feels pretty good. Feels pretty good to win.
38: Back-to-back series wins here in West Sac.
5: Isn't that crazy since August of last year?
38: Yeah, they swept the Tigers and took 2 out of 3 from the Angels, I think.
5: Whatever it was August, right?
38: Yeah.
5: 2025.
38: A year ago.
5: How you guys doing here? It's if people don't know, when you do this every single day and you live it, and you got to talk to people about it, and you've got to talk to unhappy people about it, it becomes hard. And the fans, you call in and then you leave. But when you got to host the shows and do it every single night through a tough season, it's hard to reinvent yourself every single night. It's hard to be able to, how am I entertaining? How am I not saying the same thing? And, you know, how do I be critical? And how do I not be critical? Like, there's a lot of things you have to navigate. If a team's winning, it's one of the easiest jobs in the world. You throw out the phone number, everybody's happy, everybody's going out with the boss at night, you're having a good time. But when you're losing, it's not easy. So I want to commend you guys, is really this is your first year taking the bull by the horns in a year that we were hoping wouldn't be like this. But it just, what it will prepare both of you in your careers going forward, because you guys

0: moves. We don't control wins and losses. We have absolutely zero control. And on a show like this, people want to call up and they want to rant, they want to rave, and they want all this. And you don't have, I mean, did you make a roster decision this year?
1: I gave a suggestion.
0: Did you make a roster?
1: But I didn't make a move. No.
0: I mean, Cody tried to, I'll give Cody credit. I mean, he grinded Forrest on moves all the time. Mm-hmm. Cody might be the only guy that had the chutzpah to say that, hey, you should do this in the draft. You should pick up this guy. You should do that. And it became like a running joke and they'd be laughing at each other. But Cody literally would tell him, hey, this guy's out on the market. You should go get him. But the reality is we don't make the moves. It is what it is.
2: I think the hardest part, too, is not being too negative. And that's something you talk about all the time, too, is selling hope instead of selling worry. And, yeah, it's hard day in and day out not selling worry every single day, at least for me. That's the hardest part.
0: Yeah, you got to sell hope and you got to sell worry and you got to know when to do it, how to do it. And there's a fine line, too. And there's also a time to get mad. And then there's a time where getting mad, it's like, what are we talking about here? I mean, this, you know, at some point you look at the players. Players are trying. It's just the puzzle pieces don't fit. And is it really the player's fault? You sign as an individual. And you sign, you got 26 individuals, and if they don't fit as a good team, they're trying. But reality is, it just doesn't work. But the players are trying. So that's where a lot of things fall back. And one of the reasons why we've seen three heads of state, three heads of baseball teams have been released from their jobs in season. They happen to all be in our division. But now you start to wonder if there's going to be like the sea change early in the year where we saw two managers fired. I agreed with both of them. And as the national baseball media, how can you fire our Alex Cora? This is one of the darkest days in Red Sox history.
1: It's early.
0: Dark days. We were just there and they're singing Sweet Caroline and everything looks good in Red Sox world. So
1: I can't stand that song.
0: And then you just start to wonder if ownership is starting to realize that the front offices have all the control. It's not like when Steve Sachs played and Tommy Lasorda had the control. Fred Clair was the man upstairs, but Tommy was running the show. Well, in modern day sports, it doesn't matter. The NBA, the NFL, Major League Baseball, front offices, they have the control. They pick the players. They tell you how they want to play, the style they want to play. They tell you about the data they want you to give the players. They want to tell, they tell you how to implement that data with the players. Coaches are just taking what you give them and they give it to the players, hopefully the best they can do it. But front offices have been helping pick the lineups, who plays, who doesn't, who pitches, who doesn't. And it's been going on for a while now. And I just wonder if there's some owners who are starting to realize, you know, instead of the easy thing is always just to fire the manager, well, maybe the problem is in the front office because they're the guys with all the control.
1: Yeah, I mean, no doubt about it. It's the system, right? Like you pointed out, the players, the how you want to play them, how you want to develop them in the minor leagues. I mean, it's a trickle down effect, not just at the major league level. And Bill Moriarty was talking about earlier with you, like, this could be something where if they go in a different direction, this could affect all the way down to low A ball.
0: Whoever is coming in to run the franchise, or it's someone being promoted from within, they will have their own views, and they will have their own style. And if it's not somebody from within, it's somebody from the outside world, they come in, and they're going to evaluate all these players, but they have zero emotional attachment to anybody because they didn't draft you. They didn't sign you. They didn't trade for you. You will be looked at as, you know, nobody's got a no trade clause on our team. So everybody will be looked at from this new whoever head of state, whatever we call them, a GM, a president of baseball operations. Chief baseball officer like the Red Sox, Breslow. But whoever that is, they will look at these players, not only at the big league level, but at the minor league level, differently. Now, if we promote somebody from within, obviously they'll have the relationships and we'll see how they go. So But if it is somebody from

0: from the outside, our worlds are about to change dramatically.
1: No doubt about it. And it's a changing world. You're going to Las Vegas. You're opening up a brand new building. And maybe sometimes the status quo isn't always right. Moving from Oakland to Sacramento, now going to Sacramento to Las Vegas, it's going to be a completely different world no matter what. The roster, we have this core of guys that we think is going to be there, but we don't know. The roster could be completely different from year over year. I mean, we see it all the time. We see how rosters change all the time during the season. The A's have used, 60 players now almost this season? So rosters fluctuate all the time during the season, and you're going to see roster turnover obviously every offseason as well. So that core that we think is going to be there, some of those guys may not be there.
0: August 26 is the date, right?
1: That's correct. Yes.
0: What we look, just from me coming on here, what we look like now and what we will look like opening day in Las Vegas could be greatly different. What we thought it was going to be with the regime, it could be a lot different. Much of the same, could be a lot different. We don't know. But that's just something that for A's fans that we've kind of navigated since 1997. And actually, we were talking about earlier today with Bill Moriarty where, you know, Sandy Alderson, when he took over, like Sandy Alderson to Billy Bean to David Force, it's kind of been the same thought process, kind of the same. These guys all think alike. Sandy raised Billy. Billy raised David. That regime from Sandy, who's going into the A's Hall of Fame next homestand. That's been going on since I was 9, 10 years old. I want everybody to think about that. The way the front office has worked for the A's has basically been going on since I was 9 years old, 9 or 10 years old. That's a long, long run. And if you go out on the outside and you bring outsiders in, It will dramatically change the ecosystem that we have been living in for a long, long time. I think that, 9, 10 years old, me at 9, 10, that's the last time we've seen a dramatic change in front office. That's crazy.
1: All change is inevitable. Like you always say, you mentioned it earlier with the firings of Alex Cora and Rob Thompson. Change is inevitable. And for at least the teams in the American League West right now, I mean, you look at the Astros and what they did with Dana Brown, they were in first place. Granted, they're under 500, but they're in first place. There's talk that the manager's not going to be brought back. So change is inevitable, and there's accountability being held now.
0: Nate, you still get married?
2: Yeah, since last time we spoke, yeah. I am.
0: Change is inevitable.
2: Okay.
0: He has no idea.
1: Wow.
0: He has no idea.
3: Wow.
0: Life's going to change dramatically.
3: Yep. I'll get health insurance, though. I'll get health insurance, and that's great.
0: She loves you now, and she thinks you're cute now.
3: Wait till I'm big and fat. And even stupider. Sorry, RJ.
0: Yeah, she'll be looking at you going, I married you, huh?
3: Uh-huh.
0: Yeah. She Call me on that day. When that day finally happens, when she's looking at you one day and goes, I really married you, I want you to get it. Call me and go, Townie, you were
3: you're
0: right.
3: You're not going to remember who I am in 15 years.
0: Oh, I'll never forget you, Nate. Of all the people that have been around here, trust me, I will never forget. Nate, Michael, how is George in San Francisco?
1: Oh, he's great.
3: Good.
1: He is great.
3: Do you want to ask him?
0: Is he here?
3: Yeah, you want to talk to him?
0: Where is George?
1: George?
0: Nate?
4: Nate, Michael, and the future president of the A's baseball operation, Townie. I've missed you. The Psychos missed you. You are the people's champion, and you better be the next GM, Townie.
0: Hey, George, I just want to let you know, I was talking about you in the conference room today, talking about you are one of the greatest gems that have ever happened to us here on A's Talk. There is no question about it. If I was made president of baseball operations, what would be the first move you'd want me to make?
4: You would need to get two guys. One guy, do you want me to say the name?
0: Yeah.
4: Or should we go incognito?
0: No, I'm...
4: We need to force Imai Tuta to opt out of his contract with Houston. And we're also going to sign Takashi Kona from the save line, because those two are personally in deep contact with each other, and they trust each other. And he might have to need to talk to somebody. The only person he talks to is Kota Takahashi. So you better get those two because they're both ground ball pitchers. And then the other key thing with the GM situation that a lot of people need to focus in on, before December 1st, the Japanese players are going to get posted. Maybe November 15th to December 1st, there's that 15-day window. Oh, God. We got to take advantage of it. We need to so bad.
0: George, we have to dominate the Pacific Rim.
4: Yes. Thank you.
0: You would be my...
1: Would he be your scout?
0: No, I need a fancy title for Joe. My first hire as president of baseball operations is my, I just call him the leader of the Pacific Rim, George from San Francisco.
4: You could put me under the operative unit of Road Trip Mike. Because whenever Road Trip Mike says he needs something, you just let him know and it's going to come out.
0: I'm gonna have you rolling around the Pacific Rim in a tuxedo and a gun like James Bond, and you're gonna go find players. You're gonna be my secret agent.
3: Get him a gun.
0: Yeah, the Glock. What do you have? A Glock or what? James Bond had a Glock or whatever.
3: Walter PPK.
0: Walter PPK. That's right. A tuxedo and a Walter PPK, and we're going to the World Series, baby.
4: Hey, give me an A's business card and an A's polo shirt, and we can make it happen.
0: That's all you need?
3: Not even cash. Nothing else.
0: We get you a polo and you're hired?
3: No W-2. Just a polo.
4: County polo. I'm good with it.
0: All right, George. It's great to hear from you, my friend.
4: Great to hear from you. Take care, you guys. Have a good one.
1: All right, George. Thanks, George. Take care.
0: All right.
1: He's George.
0: George. I don't know how we found him, and I don't know how he found us, but he's the gift that keeps on giving.
1: No doubt about it.
0: Has he ever called up angry?
1: No.
0: Has he ever called up complaining and just the same call over? No. Every day he calls, he brings it, he brings something. He's that guy that you always, he's that buddy that you always want to bring because the party's going to be good. Because you may go to a party and isn't that great, but you brought him and that guy turns it into a good
1: party. Elevates the party.
0: Elevates the party.
1: Love it.
0: To where there's some of these callers.
1: Trust me, I know.
0: The Debbie Downer, that they bring every party down.
1: I know. Hey, how are you going to spend the off day tomorrow?
0: I'm getting in my car, and I'm rolling home.
3: Oh, really?
0: Yeah, I'll be home probably about 11:30.
3: Do you play
1: your daughters?
0: Do what?
1: Are you going to see your dog and your daughters?
0: No, daughters are back at school.
1: Oh, they're back at school?
0: Yeah. It's funny, you know, you drop them off the first year. Oh, my God, my baby's in college. They've left, even though it's just Berkeley. And wife is so sad. And oh, our babies were empty nesters. And by the time the junior year, it's like, get them out of the house. Just drop them off. I mean, when do we have to see you again? When do we have to go up?
3: How much do I have to pay?
0: Oh, God.
3: Berkeley.
1: Got to pay Cal. I got to pay for a new roof.
3: Yeah.
1: No trip to Hawaii.
0: Yeah, I haven't had a vacation in a long time. I'm going to wake up in my own bed with my dog, play a little golf tomorrow, and then I'll head back to Sac.
1: Stare at the roof a little bit more.
0: I'll look at the chimney and go, I never noticed my chimney, but now I know all about my chimney. Miserable. What are you doing?
1: I'm going to go see some family. I'm going to see Uncle John, popcorn guy.
0: Popcorn guy is the real deal. Yeah. Isn't the popcorn amazing?
3: Yeah, he calls in every once in a while, and he's talk about positivity. He's a ball of positivity.
0: That's, you need people in your life like that.
3: Yeah.
0: See, I have Cody, so I mean, I'm a ball. I got a ball of negativity with me. I need more positivity in my life.
3: He might be one of the most negative people I've met.
0: It's just who he is.
3: Yeah.
0: It's that East Coast. It's
1: better than you.
0: And the other guy, Ray Jensen from New Jersey, raises. I mean, these guys. you're not dealing. This Ace Cast family is not. It's not lollipops, unicorns at all. It's not. There's a lot of East Coast. These guys, they see glass half full, no question. And then you got Michael,
1: Nate.
0: So
3: Michael's
0: gentlemen,
3: good at finding positive.
0: I'm going to get on the road. I just want to thank you guys, seriously, for what... I want all the callers to know that what these two guys are doing, and everybody just listening, it is not easy. It is hard to come on after a boatload of losses, take phone calls. People are upset. We designed this show a long time ago for you, the callers, to have that. Remember, most teams would not have, most teams don't have this. Most teams, when they're losing, they don't take phone calls. We're not soft. Our organization has never been soft. They allow us to take the phone calls. They allow us to talk to you. But to do this day in and day out is not easy. So everybody out there, have some respect. Put some respect on it, what these two men have done for all of you, night after night after night.
1: Thanks, Tony.
3: Thank you.
0: Gentlemen, we'll see you on Friday.
1: All right. Enjoy your day off. Safe travels. All right, coming up next, we'll get to your phone calls. 833-625-2278 is the number. This is Ace Talk.
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9: Keyshaw back deep in the alley at the track, reaching up. He can't get it. It's off the wall. It's in play. Two-run score. Williams around second, streaking to third with a triple, and the A's take the lead. 5-4 Athletics.
1: A's with the win, 7-4 over the Minnesota Twins. The A's take 2 out of 3 from the Twins with the day off tomorrow, and then the Baltimore Orioles will come to town. Baltimore Orioles have been, they've been an up-and-down team, just looking at them briefly. They beat the Cardinals 8-7 tonight. They're 65-68 on the season. I mean, this was a team that was out of it and made a really nice run to get back into it. And they've kind of fallen off since. Once again, you know, they're 14 games out, obviously, of the division. That's going to come down to the Rays and the Yankees. But even still, they're 2.5 out of that last wild card spot. I mean, it just makes everything so incredibly insane. The Astros 66-67 leading the West, with the Rangers right behind them at 66-68. It's going to be interesting. September baseball just around the corner, and the A's, like they just did to the Twins, have a chance to play spoiler, and they're going to try to do it again with the Baltimore Orioles coming into town. Greg, how are we?
16: What's cracking, guys? Little guest spot from Townie tonight. Pretty awesome.
2: Yeah, it was nice.
1: When he walks in and takes the microphone, yeah, I just put myself on mute because I know it's going to be a while before I talk again.
16: Oh, Townie can talk. He's one of the all-time greatest talkers. You might as well just sit back, kick your feet up, and let Townie chat. That's what he does.
2: We never know either. We never know. It's always, and then he just comes in, and you know, he doesn't really take the calls. He just comes in to say. He actually had a lot of nice words tonight. It was I don't know. I personally really appreciate
1: that. That's what winning does.
2: Yeah, it was really nice.
16: He pops in snapping. That's you know, he I guess he's earned the right to do that. He doesn't want to hang out for the whole show. Wants to get his favorite caller, George, in and hit the road. I get it. That's a good look. That's a great look. I know how it is.
2: Oh, it must hurt, Greg. Does it hurt?
16: No, you know, on that note, it's funny. It's funny you guys went there because I haven't commented on the Townie for GM baseball operations subject. I haven't commented on that. And the reason why is twofold. Number one, Townie for GM, I support that. Great baseball mind, witty, knows the game. The problem is if Townie got the GM role, my phone would never stop ringing because all the guy does is text me for advice.
2: Oh, brother.
16: All the guy does is hit me up.
1: No,
16: I could not shake Townie. If he became GM, I could. You know, I have to block the guy. I have to block his number. You think he texts me all the time now? Oh, my God. If Townie became GM, he would never leave me alone.
2: Oh, you should be careful. You should be careful, Greg.
1: You think I believe that?
16: I told you. Opinions vary. We'll say that. Opinions vary.
2: Oh, okay, cool.
16: He sent me a very funny text tonight. I'll shoot you guys the text he shot me tonight. Pretty funny. But no, Townie's, I mean, you can't say enough about him. Resume speaks for itself. What he's built. I mean, years in the year. Not just, everyone knows about baseball Townie. Raiders Townie was incredible. Golden State Warriors Townie was incredible. I mean, the guy's got a resume, you know, as long as laundry list long of just everything, sports, not just A's, not just baseball. Obviously, baseball is his passion, but amazing. It's awesome when he's on the show. I wish he would come on the show more. I know he can't. He's super busy. He's got a lot going on. But all three of you guys kind of going to work. You throw in a Ray Jensen. You throw in a Chris Carey. You throw in a Cody. I mean, it really, really adds something to the show. And like Townie said, you guys have done a great job all year because you guys don't know when that kind of stuff's happening. So when that happens, you guys have taken it and ran with it, and it's been really, really fun radio. Make no mistake about that. It's been awesome.
2: Thanks, you.
1: Thanks, Greg. So what do you got? You got anything else?
16: Oh, yeah.
1: I'm sure you got
16: more. Well, you know, I got a few more things. It's about individual performances now. We always talk about that kind of, you know, focusing on guys who you might like or guys that we're talking about in the future. I mean, you can't say enough about Aliko Williams. I think the A's really, really stole him. I don't know what the Pirates were thinking to give up on a guy like that because he's just been he's been so awesome. Townie taught 14 to unbelievable. Yeah, there you go. There's your Pirate scout right there. I don't know what the Pirates were thinking because the guy's been, I mean, he's been phenomenal. You have to bring that guy to Vegas. I know we have him under team control in 28, and we'll see what happens next year, but to me, like, he's back on the team next year. Like, there's no going to make the roster next year. To me, Alika Williams has proven, like, not only is he a roster guy, he's a big leaguer. Like he's got to be on the roster because there's always going to be somebody hurt. Like you touched on, Michael, having all these infielders, you know, maybe we do got to, like, think about, you know, trade bait. I don't know. Guys are going down. Guys are hurt. We're going to need guys to step in. Alika Williams can play a bunch of different positions, and he's a natural defensive infielder. He just looks slick at second. He looks slick at third. Obviously, short's probably his fair position. He's proven that he can play all those spots. You know, you could stick Alika Williams at first, and you'd be fine. You wouldn't be giving anything up if you had to play Alika Williams at first base. So I've just been really impressed with him. Tonight, he had another great night. Seems like a good kid, just a baseball junkie, just wants to go out there and help the team.
1: And he's an Arizona State Sun Devil, Greg.
16: I did not know that, Michael. I did not know that. No wonder why he's got it in him.
1: Sun Devil stick together.
16: Sun Devil love. On that note, we talk about Jeff McNeil, another big hit tonight.
1: I know I opened a Pandora's box.
16: Well, here's what you guys may not have known. There was multiple slow bros that have played in this series. I'll let you guess who the other slow bro was. Oh. A little baseball trivia for you.
3: Ken Korak,
16: the other slow bro.
3: Ken Korak mentioned this, and I knew it was going to get brought up. Was it Rodon?
16: Oh, it will.
1: It's Brooks Lee.
16: No. It will. Thank you, Michael Barabolt. Ding, ding, ding, ding, ding, ding, ding.
1: Come on. Family lives right down the street. Three games in a row, Nate.
3: Half in the bag.
16: Come on, Nathan.
3: Sorry. I'm working on it.
16: Chris Carey. I text Chris Carey, and all of a sudden, two innings later, the stuff I text Chris Carey is out on the air. So you can ask Chris Carey. I was giving him little tidbits about my boy, Brooks Lee. Family lives right down the street from my house. Dad runs the whole Cal Poly program. A very, very special family friend we've watched for a long time. A bunch of slow guys were out there supporting him in Sacramento this weekend. He is an unbelievable future all-star player. Got 21 home runs. Hit a bomb off JT again tonight. I think he's got about 70 RBIs. Switch hitter. I mean, he is a stud. I was hoping so bad that that we were going to draft him. I think he went eighth. I think it was the same draft as Jacob Wilson, if I'm not mistaken. I could be wrong about that, but him and Jay Willie played together, but, you know, in like USA team and stuff like that. Just a great kid, gamer, comes from a family of baseball players, was originally drafted out of San Luis High School by the Giants, turned that down to play for his dad at Cal Poly, and just dominated at Cal Poly and came out his junior year. And I think he was the eighth pick in the draft by the Twins. So great kid, gamer. What can I say? Slow stand up. Slow was showing out all weekend. Slow was showing out all three games. So a lot of line drive hitters, a lot of gamers coming out of this area. So it was really, really fun to watch, you know, obviously getting two out of three. It was the best of both worlds. Brooks Lee played well and the A's won. So really a great three-game series for everyone back here in Slow, all us A's fans.
1: I love it, Greg. Thanks for the phone call. Take care.
16: See you guys. Appreciate it.
3: All right. See you, Greg.
1: Dennis and Hilmar, what's up tonight?
3: How was the lap?
17: It was great. You know, two in a row, I might have to go to the massage therapist tomorrow. I was going to be a little sore. You know, I was we were on a losing streak there for a while and got a little stiff, you know, so I'm doing okay. We'll see how I feel tomorrow. Michael, Nate, it's great to hear from you tonight. It was a fun game to watch. Man, I got Townie. I got you guys. I got Townie. I got the great George from San Francisco. Greg from Slow. Man, I'm really gonna have to pick up my game here because we got some of the all stars. You know, Townie. I'll reiterate everything Townie said. You know, your guys' job is not an easy job when the team is not going well, and you give us the opportunity as fans to call in and voice our opinion. And, you know, we try to call in and be as positive as we can. And we thank you guys, Michael and Nate, for letting us chat about the team. And we appreciate that. Like Townie said, so hats off to you guys.
1: Thanks, Dennis.
3: Thank you.
17: Yeah. No problem. The game tonight, what you've seen out there was a bunch of hungry young players that are playing for a spot on next year's team. And how they grinded today, how they grinded yesterday, you know, that's that's guys that are hungry for a spot. That Leika Williams, you know, he's a doubles machine. That guy plays a shortstop, unbelievable. You know, he's just smooth out there. We stole him from the Pirates. Yeah, that like you guys were saying, I just can't believe they gave up on that kid. But you know, you look up and down that lineup. You know, basically, I think Lawrence is the only one that was left from our opening day roster. So you know, when you got guys that are hungry coming up from AAA, that Stefanik guy also. I know he's been around for a while. You know, he had a couple hits, I believe, or I know he at least had one hit, but he made some good plays out there in the field, some great plays. You know, it kind of looked at the beginning when JT Ginn had those two home runs, it kind of looked like, well, maybe he's not going to have his best stuff, but he settled down and he pitched a good game, you know, and went to Basso and then Elvis, you know, got a little shaky there at the end, but he got the job done. So, you know, if we keep playing like this, Michael and Nate, if we can finish the season on a positive note and these kids, you know, stay hungry, we knock a lot of these, playoff contention teams out, you know, that's what we got to play for. So, I might even take another lap tonight. That's how excited I am.
1: Oh, I like it.
2: Okay. Don't hurt yourself.
17: And Nate,
2: yes.
17: All 12 of us here in Hillmar, say hello to you guys, too.
2: Thank you, Dennis. Okay? Thank you, Dennis.
1: Okay. Hey, how hot is it still in Hillmar? It's 81 here. Is it warmer still down there? What do we got?
17: Let me check. Let me do the official. So official right now in Hillmar is 83 degrees. So it's a little bit cooler, a little cooler. But so, hey, Nate, one more thing. I dusted off the old Sony Walkman.
2: Oh,
17: put a new battery in it.
2: And nice.
17: Yeah. So I
1: what happened to the string
17: today.
1: Can? Yeah,
17: I dust it off. Well, you
2: technology's moving quick.
17: I have to upgrade.
2: It's moving quick there.
17: Yes.
2: Nice, dude. The Walkman. I'll get you an 8-track to throw in. Is that what you put in the Walkman? You put an 8-track in there?
1: I thought we were telegramming him updates.
17: No. A little cassette tape, a mini cassette tape.
2: Nice. Maybe. Okay, that's not all right. All right.
1: Are there stoplights in Hillmar?
17: Evening, all right?
2: Okay.
17: Yes, we got actually. we have two, and we just got a new one a couple weeks ago. So we're up to three.
2: Nice.
1: They're all right. Party.
2: I'm telling you, that technology comes quick.
17: Oh no, we're rolling now. We're rolling.
1: They're getting up with the times.
17: It was great to hear Towny too.
2: Yeah.
17: That guy, he's
1: the best.
17: Yeah, he's the best, and you know, he put this show on the map and then handed the baton to you guys, and you guys are doing a hell of a job, so we appreciate that as fans.
2: Thanks, Dennis.
1: Absolutely. Dennis, thank you, and take care, and I appreciate the phone call.
17: You too, guys. Thank you.
1: You know, he mentioned Elvis Alvarado, what he has done. We've been following this now for a couple of weeks, but last 18 appearances, which is since July 21st, so a little over a month now, 16 innings, a 1.13 ERA. He's now recorded his third save in that stretch. He's got five overall. And look, like I said in the open, Elvis Alvarado, last year, before the Las Vegas series in June, that inning gets away from him, and the Twins either tie the game or take the lead. And with the way he was throwing, his release point was a little bit off, but he found a way to correct a mid-outing. And again, that's growth. That's what we need to see.
2: We need to see
1: that from Alvarado. We need to see that from Bolte. We need to see it from Tommy White. We need to see it from a lot of these guys. Max Muncy.
2: I hate to put you on the spot here, Mike, but do you remember when Alvarado, when he came up from Vegas, because he was sent down and he came back up?
1: Yeah, I think he came back right around the series in Vegas. I can look at it.
2: Okay, but you said
1: July
2: what is since it's been 19 appearances? He's been lights out?
1: Since July 21st, yes.
2: Okay. Yeah,
1: because
2: he came back.
1: Since Las Vegas, he had one outing in Houston
2: yeah.
1: on June 6th. He went two scoreless innings. So If you want me to take a look at since that date when he officially came back up, let's see if we can pull his numbers here live here on A's Cast.
3: While you're
1: so
3: doing
1: since that,
3: okay.
1: Actually, go. I have it right here. So since he came back up June 6th now, 34 innings and 34 appearances. He has a 2.88 ERA. Opponents hitting just 178, 44 strikeouts to just 13 walks. So you want a longer stretch of time now, you know, 2.5 months. Elvis Alvarado has been really good.
3: Yeah. I know when he came back, I believe from Vegas, I think maybe there was a little, everyone jumped the gun maybe a little bit in the excitement. And I was a part of this group of him being, getting the role of the closer for this team, right? And then he had a couple blow-ups, I remember, got a little dicey. And then after that, he kind of slowly but surely has been trending in a positive light.
1: I mean, he in the 34 appearances he's had since June 6th, he has had, I believe, 4 appearances where he's given up multiple runs. And 2 of them were back-to-back, June 19th and June 21st. June 21st against the Angels here and June 24th in San Francisco. That was the game where he gave up the 2 home runs in the bottom of the ninth, and the Giants walked off the Athletics. That was kind of a low point. And then the only 2 other times he gave up multiple runs, July 19th against Washington here, and August 11th against the Tampa Bay Rays here, he gave up 2 runs. But again, 4 out of 34, that's it. So you're telling me 30 of his appearances have been scoreless or held to 1 run? I'll take it. 2.88 ERA. I mean, this is a guy that can really, he has electric stuff. If he continues to put it together, you're thinking the rest of the season, you got about 5.5 weeks. He's going to see the game. We got what? 20. What are we at? We're 53 and 81. How many games is that?
3: 28 left.
1: So we got 28 left. So you figure maybe he sees the game and 11 to 14 of them.
3: It's close. It's whatever.
1: Do the math.
3: It's 1 or 2 off.
1: I'll do it.
3: We don't have to, Mike.
1: Okay, you were right. We got 28 left.
3: Oh, look at that. Look who's a genius now.
1: So you figure he sees action in 11 to 14 of them would be my guess. And again, if he can continue to put it together, now you're looking at...
3: And stay healthy.
1: 45-ish appearances. Yeah, stay healthy. You're looking at a stretch of 45-ish appearances. I mean, he keeps that ERA under 3. And he gets it, you know, if there's a way he can get it lower to around 2.5. I mean, you're looking at a really extended stretch of play where he was really good. But yeah, stay healthy and continue to produce. And he's dropped his ERA since that stretch. On June 6th, his ERA was at 6.94. His ERA now is 4.09. So he's dropped it nearly 3 runs. Pretty remarkable what he's done. And yes, Nate, you just want to be here all night. Any other questions you got for me? I mean, go ahead. We had an early game, but I'm going to get out of here at the same time. What do you got? Let's go.
3: Michael, do they have stoplights in Petaluma?
1: We might have a couple. The last time they installed one, they had a parade.
3: They had a parade for the stoplights?
1: No.
3: Okay, that's the way you said it. Sounded like, oh, we got a stoplight. Everybody, we're having a parade this Sunday.
1: That's what Tony thinks of Petaluma. He thinks of Petaluma as just one street. Basically, what we say about Hilmar, that's what he thinks of Petaluma.
3: Yeah, similar things were thought about Sacramento for a long time. I know the NBA, you had like when Chris Webber, I know whatever. When Chris Webber got traded here, he was crying on the plane. Everyone thought this was like Cowtown. That's why we had the cowbells at G1C for everybody. But I mean, this is a city, right? It's a city. I don't see cows very often.
1: Yeah, sure. Good stuff.
3: Yeah.
1: By the way, have we found the bank on the banks of the Sacramento River yet?
3: Still efforting. We're going to talk to Steve Sachs about that. Figure that out.
1: Yeah.
3: I'm dying to know. and I'm sure listeners are too, just absolutely just frothing.
1: The lights in those banks have to have taken full effect by now.
3: Have to have. Johnny said it the other night, and I guess, so like 2 games ago, Ken goes to start, and it's still early in the game. It's probably 7:30, so the sun's not going down, but the lights are on, and Ken goes, the lights have not, or something like that, and then Johnny goes, taken full effect yet. And you could tell Johnny didn't want to say it, and it was like, Ken's laughing at him, and he's like, I'm going to get crucified for that. But then he goes, Ken pointed at me and told me to say it, so I felt like I have to, and Ken's lying, just messing with Johnny. It's so funny. It's just, yeah, because those words coming out of someone else's mouth during the broadcast, it's not right.
1: No,
3: absolutely it's not right. Not. It should be illegal.
1: I agree. That's Kenny's line, not John's.
3: I don't like that either.
1: I love it.
3: I don't like that.
1: John and Kenny.
3: I will never call him that over the air, at least, or to his face or anything like that.
1: What are you talking about? Last night he was called John.
3: John is different. I meant Kenny. I have...
1: Oh, people call him Kenny all the time.
3: Not that I don't... Really? Do they really?
1: Yeah.
3: Okay, I've only heard you and Cody do it.
1: I mean, sorry, maybe we're not sitting in an air-conditioned booth all the time. And, you know, we're out here sweating in 98-degree heat.
3: You're literally, dude, you sat in an air-conditioned booth for the whole game, didn't you?
1: Yeah, but what about the 4 hours before the game?
3: Oh, that's true. That is awful. It's too
1: hot. When it's actually hot. You know, once the game starts, it cools down for the most part. Mm-hmm. Sun's going down. The Delta breeze starts taking effect, but... Yeah, there's 4 hours. We're sitting out there sweating around hot equipment. Got the lights on the desk, and that brings even more heat.
3: Those lights are taking effect.
1: Those lights definitely take effect.
3: Can I do something I've never done in my entire life that I've, you know, I don't know if I've necessarily wanted to, but right now I really want to do.
1: How about we do it coming up next?
3: No. We have to, I'm sorry to interrupt. Legally, we have to do it before we get back.
1: Oh, you're going to steal that from me now, too?
3: Let's pause 10 seconds for station identification on A's Cast in the A's Radio Network.
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3: For Chris Townsend, Ken Korak, Johnny Dosco, Steve Sachs. Chris Carey, Shooty Babbitt, Jenny Kavnar, and the rest. I'm Nate Littlefield, and that was a station identification. How was that?
1: What a backstabber.
3: Was that good? Hey, how does it feel? How does it feel, Mike?
1: God.
3: It's hard to pull that knife out of your spine.
1: Wow. You dug deep this time.
3: Yeah. This is going to be some real A's talk beef, A's cast beef.
1: And you didn't even play the post-station ID.
3: No, because I wanted to do it myself.
1: Sorry.
19: Joy, John, and Kenny.
3: Oops, sorry.
1: What was that?
3: John and Kenny. You said it.
1: I did say it.
20: Must be nice.
1: Yeah, you're damn right it must be nice, Townie.
20: There's Prince Charming right there.
1: Absolutely. I'm right here. What do you got for me? All right, now, coming up next... We'll look ahead to Friday here on Ace Talk.
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1: How about Lawrence Butler? I know I've gone over the numbers, but he's just someone you want to root for and to have success. You really do. And the way he's turned things around has been pretty remarkable, and you hope that he can continue to do it over these last 28 games. A's get the win over the Minnesota Twins. 7-4 is the final. Back-to-back series wins in West Sacramento. That hasn't happened since last year in this very month of August. And the A's are going to try to continue that momentum when the Baltimore Orioles come to town. But they're not coming to town tomorrow. Well, maybe. But we're not playing games till Friday. And we're back to our regularly scheduled start time. 4:30, our coverage is going to begin here on A's Cast and the A's Radio Network with Chris Townsend and Cody Elias. I'm sure we're going to hear all about Townie's round of golf tomorrow on Friday. And especially if there is, especially if he does something special on the golf course. Because he loves to talk about his golf game. He's hitting golf balls. I found out today he hits real golf balls in his hotel room, like against the curtain.
2: Yeah. I mean, he's good, so you can handle it.
1: I would never, first off, bring my, I have my golf clubs with me. They're in my car, but I would not bring them up to my room, and I would not hit real golf balls in my hotel room.
2: Yeah. I've been, like, addicted to golf the past year. And I don't talk about it because I know nobody wants to hear it.
1: Yeah, and you've played golf with everybody, but not me. Not the guy that you're working with.
2: Who have I played with that? What do you mean everybody?
1: You're playing with everybody. You don't want to play with me.
2: What are you talking about?
1: I ask you to play, and you just want to make slushies.
2: You should come over and make slushies. I'm making limeade slushies when I get home tonight, Mike.
1: Do you have like watermelon flavors?
2: Bring over watermelon juice, anything. We pour it in, we make slushies.
1: It's that easy. Do that. Yeah. After a round of golf, maybe.
3: You could pour vodka in it, too. Because I know you love to drink, Mike. You go out every night with your boss schmoozing.
1: That's not true. That is false on your part.
3: I had a lot of fun last night. I thought it was a pretty great group of guys.
1: Good stuff.
3: Yeah, it was fun.
1: We should do like have a round of golf with me, you, and Townie, and pick a fourth.
3: I don't think Townie would play with us. I really
1: Ray
3: don't.
1: Doesn't golf. I'm trying to think who would. Ken Cora.
3: I don't think they would play with us, but we could try.
1: Yes, they would.
3: Okay, if you set it up, I don't want to push that. I would love to.
1: A's Cast exclusive on the golf course.
3: If Ken doesn't, Johnny would. But he doesn't do anything during the season. Like, he wouldn't play golf during the season.
1: Really?
3: As far as I know. I mean, maybe I know that. Maybe I shouldn't be speaking about what I don't know, but that's just from what I've gathered.
1: Why are you spreading rumors about John?
3: I need to stop. I apologize, Johnny.
1: Anyways, our coverage will begin at 4:30, Townie and the Commander. We'll have the Mark Kotze Show presented by Folsom Lake Ford, which leads into view from the press box at 5:30, and then pregame Townie and Steve Sachs at 6 o'clock on NBC Sports California and here on the A's Radio Network. And then first pitch, 6:40, Ken Korak, Johnny Dosko will have the call right here from the ballpark in West Sacramento. It should be a fun weekend. Jacob Lopez will be on the mound for the Athletics. It'll be interesting to see if he can continue his resurgence and how great he has been. TJ McFarland is going to be a part of pre- and post-game coverage this weekend. And I know he's going to have a lot of he'll have a breakdown on Jacob Lopez and what he's seeing from him. So that should be a whole lot of fun. For Nate Littlefield back in the studio, Michael Barabalt here at the ballpark. Thank you all for listening to A's Talk. Enjoy the off day tomorrow, everybody. And we'll talk to you all on Friday.
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16: 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Here it is. That's a bouncy ball. Left side back end deep in the hole. Jump throw by Wilson on a hop, and they got him. 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
27: Pitch, breaking ball, swing, drive to deep right center. Forget about it. Mitchell just admires it. It is gone over the pool. And the A's lead 10-7. What a shot from Soderstrom.
9: This has been an exclusive presentation of A's Baseball.
17: More Chinese car imports as a result of this tariff. Both sides are losing on this, George. I hope cooler heads prevail.
18: Good observation. Thanks, Mish. Catastrophic flash flooding has hit China and Nepal with at least 150 people confirmed dead. The toll is likely to rise with hundreds of tourists, including foreign nationals, missing. Published in the Journal of the American Geriatric Society, a study found that older adults classified as overweight actually had a lower risk of dying from any cause than their peers at so-called normal weight. And in men, mild to moderate obesity was linked to lower risk as well. At the same time, carrying extra fat, specifically around the belly, was linked to a higher death rate, regardless of overall weight. It's a finding that unsettles one of the most stubborn assumptions in American medicine. The next time you book a trip to some faraway city, don't think of it as just a vacation. Think of it as preventative medicine. A growing body of research suggests travel is more than a luxury or an improving mental health, one whose effects scientists are only beginning to understand. In a moment, the numbers lady, Glynis McCants, joins us to talk about how the numbers fare. And then we'll take your calls next hour with her, and she'll do readings. We'll need your birth date when we come back later on Coast to Coast AM.
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18: A And welcome back to Coast, George Norrie with you, Glynis McCants, the numbers lady back with us, has been a numerologist for more than 27 years and uses a unique method, which you'll talk about, a number system. Glynis uses numerology to successfully even pick her husband. And that's still working with Charlie, isn't it, Glynis? Oh, turn on your mic, Glynis.
0: Hi, George.
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11: A federal judge has lifted the final injunction blocking President Trump's nationwide mail-in voting order. The Justice Department asked the judge in Boston to drop her injunction after the Supreme Court lifted blocks imposed by lower courts earlier this week. Wednesday, the federal judge agreed with the DOJ, but more challenges are expected. The order directs agencies to compile a list of confirmed U.S. citizens eligible to vote in each state. The Postal Service would then oversee mail-in voting by establishing uniform standards. All of this is playing out just ahead of the 2026 midterm elections. Meta is settling its federal trial over social media addiction. Natalie Migliore reports.
12: New Jersey led the multi-state lawsuit with Attorney General Jennifer Davenport, saying the company that owns Facebook and Instagram has agreed to pay up to $17 billion to several states, including New York and Connecticut. The company has denied allegations but agreed to implement a series of safety features, including a daily time limit of 2 hours, nighttime blocks for kids to minimize sleep disruption, and more effective parental controls. I'm Natalie Migliore.
11: At least 47 Americans are missing after flash flooding in northern Nepal. Nearly 100 deaths have been reported, and a total of more than 380 people are missing. The floods decimated villages, destroying homes, roads, bridges, and power plants. The U.S. Army is investigating a Black Hawk helicopter crash in Colorado. Four people were on board when that chopper went down in Gilpin County on Tuesday, but nobody was hurt. The Army Combat Readiness Center Safety Investigation Board will be on site Thursday to look into what happened. Japanese avant-garde artist Yayoi Kusama has died at 97. She was celebrated for her dot-covered paintings and pumpkin motifs. Kusama left Japan at 27 and moved to New York, where she quickly gained attention for paintings rooted in the flashing lights, flowers, and dense patterns she'd hallucinated about since childhood. She also wrote and was heavily anti-war during the 1960s, reportedly influencing artists like Andy Warhol. I'm Tammy Trujillo.
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11: The alleged mastermind of the 9/11 attacks will stand trial in June of 2028. Scott Carr reports.
18: A military judge made the ruling Wednesday, nearly 25 years after the attacks and 2 weeks before the 25th anniversary. Khalid Sheikh Mohammed was captured in 2003 and has been held at Guantanamo since 2006. Mohammed and two others had agreed to a plea deal with the Biden administration to be spared the death penalty, but that was canceled after some victims' families expressed outrage. I'm Scott Carr.
11: The future of sharing a job site with a robot is taking shape in Texas. The National Science Foundation says the University of Texas at Austin will lead a $30 million National Robotics Center. Researchers will study how machines can adjust to real human movements in hospitals, workplaces, homes, and public spaces. The Texas hub is part of a bigger $90 million federal science investment, creating 3 new research centers. Engineers say the goal is making smart tools genuinely helpful so humans and robots can work safely side by side. Dolly Parton's music legacy includes one last surprise for fans. It's an unreleased song titled My Place in History, and it's locked in a chestnut box at Dollywood's Dreammore Resort in Pigeon Forge, Texas. That box will stay closed until January 19, 2046, what would have been Parton's 100th birthday. Her wish was for the song to be heard by future generations rather than immediately after she departed. She wrote My Place in History in 2015 when she opened her Dreammore Resort. The NFL is eliminating the Pro Bowl game while keeping the annual honor for the league's top players. The Athletic reports league execs presented the change to team owners Wednesday after years of experimenting with tackle, flag football, and skills competitions. 88 players will continue to be selected through voting by fans, players, and coaches, but alternates won't be recognized anymore. Pro Bowlers will instead be invited to Los Angeles for an in-person celebration in February. I'm Tammy Trujillo.
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8: What's happening, fellow sports fans? It's Andy West. Let's look back on this day in sports history, August 27th. We'll start off today in 1982, where Ricky Henderson broke Lou Brock's 1974 record of 118 stolen bases in a season and stole three more bases in the A's 5-4 loss to the Milwaukee Brewers. It gave Henderson 122 steals in 127 games. Today in 1985, Mary Jo Fernandez, at the age of 14 years and 8 days, becomes the youngest player to win a match at the U.S. Open. Fernandez beat Britain's Sarah Gomer 6-1, 6-4. And today in 2017, rookie Rhys Hoskins of the Phillies homered for the fifth straight game and made a diving catch to start a game-changing triple play in the fifth inning, leading Philadelphia to a 6-3 victory over the Chicago Cubs. Hoskins led off the eighth with a homer, giving him 11 home runs in his first 18 games, becoming the fastest in Major League history to reach 11 homers. Hoskins had just been called up from AAA on August 10th.
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10: A federal judge has lifted the final injunction blocking President Trump's nationwide mail-in voting order. The Justice Department asked the judge in Boston to drop her injunction after the Supreme Court lifted blocks imposed by lower courts earlier this week. Wednesday, the federal judge agreed with the DOJ, but more challenges are expected. The order directs agencies to compile a list of confirmed U.S. citizens eligible to vote in each state. The Postal Service would then oversee mail-in voting by establishing uniform standards. All of this is playing out just ahead of the 2026 midterm elections. Meta is settling its federal trial over social media addiction. Natalie Migliore reports.
11: New Jersey led the multi-state lawsuit with Attorney General Jennifer Davenport, saying the company that owns Facebook and Instagram has agreed to pay up to $17 billion to several states, including New York and Connecticut. The company has denied allegations but agreed to implement a series of safety features, including a daily time limit of 2 hours, nighttime blocks for kids to minimize sleep disruption, and more effective parental controls. I'm Natalie Migliore.
10: At least 47 Americans are missing after flash flooding in northern Nepal. Nearly 100 deaths have been reported, and a total of more than 380 people are missing. The floods decimated villages, destroying homes, roads, bridges, and power plants. The U.S. Army is investigating a Black Hawk helicopter crash in Colorado. Four people were on board when that chopper went down in Gilpin County on Tuesday, but nobody was hurt. The Army Combat Readiness Center Safety Investigation Board will be on site Thursday to look into what happened. Japanese avant-garde artist Yayoi Kusama has died at 97. She was celebrated for her dot-covered paintings and pumpkin motifs. Kusama left Japan at 27 and moved to New York, where she quickly gained attention for paintings rooted in the flashing lights, flowers, and dense patterns she'd hallucinated about since childhood. She also wrote and was heavily anti-war during the 1960s, reportedly influencing artists like Andy Warhol. I'm Tammy Trujillo.
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18: 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What's the sound then? 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
10: President Trump's reputation with ranchers appears to have taken a hit. Chris Caraggio has the details.
22: That's according to the U.S. Cattlemen's Association chief after the president agreed to import beef to reduce the price of meat at stores across the country. Justin Tupper, president of the association, said on MS Now that bringing in foreign beef won't bring down the price of beef in store or help ranchers increase their herds. Trump planned to import 300,000 metric tons of foreign ground beef without tariffs over 90 days. I'm Chris Caraggio.
10: A new pill's been approved that nearly doubles the survival rates of patients dealing with pancreatic cancer. The FDA has approved a new pill from Revolution Medicine called Razin-Q, which is taken once daily and inhibits a form of protein that makes tumors grow. The FDA says the pill is a treatment option for patients with advanced pancreatic cancer, which is one of the most deadly forms of cancer. In a late-stage clinical trial, patients who took the pill on average lived twice as long as those who got chemotherapy. The company that makes the pill says out-of-pocket costs for Razin-Q will be about $40,000 a month. United Airlines is adding 10 new destinations next year. Matt Mattinson has that list.
23: I'm leaving on a jet plane. I don't know when I'll be back again.
24: That's the largest international expansion in the company's nearly century-long history. It'll introduce nonstop flights to various cities in Japan, France, Luxembourg, Spain, Portugal, Slovenia, and Italy. Aside from the cities introduced in Italy, no other U.S. airline flies directly to any other cities on the list. The new flights will begin operating next spring. I'm Matt Mattinson.
10: Apple's next launch event is coming up next month. Analysts expect the company will premiere the latest iPhones and Apple Watches. This could include Apple's first ever folding phone. The event will take place September 9th at Apple's headquarters in Cupertino, California. I'm Tammy Trujillo.
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11: At least 160 people are dead after catastrophic flash flooding hit the border of Nepal and Tibet, sweeping through valleys and laying waste to villages. The number of missing has now risen to nearly 1,000, with dozens of Americans among them. The State Department says the U.S. Embassy in Kathmandu is working closely with local authorities to locate and assist U.S. citizens in the affected areas. Meta has reached a nearly $17 billion settlement in a landmark trial around teen social media addiction. Mark Mayfield has the details.
12: Several states sued the tech giant, alleging it designed its social media platforms, including Facebook and WhatsApp, to engage children and get them addicted. They also claimed Meta misled users about the safety of the apps. As part of the settlement, Meta denied the allegations, but committed to establishing daily limits and blocks on nighttime use for teenage users, along with enhanced age assurance measures. I'm Mark Mayfield.
11: The man who admitted to killing four University of Idaho students will get a chance in court to explain why he should be allowed to withdraw that guilty plea. Brad Ford reports.
13: Ryan Koberger says he was convinced to falsely confess to committing the murder. He says he was not aware of evidence that didn't get admitted into the trial. Prosecutors wanted the judge to dismiss Koberger's petition without a hearing. Judge Stephen Hipler will hold a status conference in June 2027, and then 2 weeks later, there will be an evidentiary hearing. I'm Brad Ford.
11: A new pill has been approved that nearly doubles the survival rates of patients dealing with pancreatic cancer. The FDA has approved a new pill from Revolution Medicine called Razin-Q, which is taken once daily and inhibits a form of protein that makes tumors grow. The FDA says the pill is a treatment option for patients with advanced pancreatic cancer, one of the most deadly forms of cancer. In a late-stage clinical trial, patients who took the pill on average lived twice as long as those who had chemotherapy. Revolution Medicine says the out-of-pocket cost for Razin-Q will be about $40,000 a month. I'm Tammy Trujillo.
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15: A few miles from the glass spires of Midtown Atlanta lies the South River Forest. In 2021 and 2022, the woods became a home to activists from all over the country.
16: I found a struggle worth fighting for.
15: Who gathered to stop the nearby construction of a massive new police training facility, nicknamed Cop City. There, in the forest, they built a different community.
16: The forest occupation or things like that present a vision of a society where we can have what we need and support each other without being at each other's throats or being subservient to each other.
15: Until one day, everything just shatters open.
17: At approximately 9 o'clock this morning, as law enforcement was moving through various sectors of the property, an individual, without warning, shot a Georgia State Patrol trooper.
18: What I heard was a full clip unload. It was just like a whole mess of shots just like blasting off.
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11: The alleged mastermind of the 9/11 attacks will stand trial in June of 28. Scott Carr has details.
20: A military judge made the ruling Wednesday, nearly 25 years after the attacks and 2 weeks before the 25th anniversary. Khalid Sheikh Mohammed was captured in 2003 and has been held at Guantanamo since 2006. Mohammed and two others had agreed to a plea deal with the Biden administration to be spared the death penalty, but that was canceled after some victims' families expressed outrage. I'm Scott Carr.
11: The future of sharing a job site with a robot is taking shape in Texas. The National Science Foundation says the University of Texas at Austin will lead a $30 million National Robotics Center. Researchers will study how machines can adjust to real human movements in hospitals, workplaces, homes, and public spaces. The Texas hub is part of a wider $90 million federal science investment, creating three new research centers. Engineers say the goal is making smart tools genuinely helpful so humans and robots can work safely side by side. Dolly Parton's music legacy includes one last surprise for fans. It's an unreleased song titled My Place in History, and it's locked in a chestnut box at Dollywood's Dream Moore Resort in Pigeon Forge, Tennessee. That box will stay closed until January 19, 2046, on what would have been Parton's 100th birthday. Her wish was for the song to be heard by future generations rather than immediately after she departed. Parton wrote My Place in History in 2015 when she opened her Dream Moore Resort. Prince Harry and Meghan Markle are reportedly back in the UK after relocating from California. The BBC reports that Harry and Meghan, along with their two children, Prince Archie and Princess Lilibet, arrived by a private jet this week. The outlet also says they'll be living in the Cotswolds, a quaint English countryside where they lived back in 2018. I'm Tammy Trujillo.
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8: The alleged mastermind of the 9/11 attacks will stand trial in June of 2028. Scott Carr has more.
9: A military judge made the ruling Wednesday, nearly 25 years after the attacks and 2 weeks before the 25th anniversary. Khalid Sheikh Mohammed was captured in 2003 and has been held at Guantanamo since 2006. Mohammed and two others had agreed to a plea deal with the Biden administration to be spared the death penalty, but that was canceled after some victims' families expressed outrage. I'm Scott Carr.
8: At least 160 people are dead after catastrophic flash flooding hit the border of Nepal and Tibet, sweeping through valleys and laying waste to villages. The number of missing has now risen to well over 1,000, with dozens of Americans among them. The State Department says the U.S. Embassy in Kathmandu is working closely with local authorities to locate and assist U.S. citizens in the affected areas. A coalition of Democratic-led states are suing to block President Trump's order limiting mail-in voting. Tammy Trujillo reports.
10: Shortly after that lawsuit was announced, a federal judge lifted a block on the executive order, allowing it to be implemented. The order directs agencies to compile a list of confirmed U.S. citizens eligible to vote in each state. The Postal Service would then oversee mail-in voting by establishing uniform standards. The White House says the order is about common sense measures that protect the security of mail-in ballots. The lawsuit, though, calls the order unconstitutional. The 24 states argue states set election rules, not the federal government. I'm Tammy Trujillo.
8: After canceling a meeting earlier this week, California Attorney General Rob Bonta says he's still open to speaking with Paramount Skydance officials. Bonta is leading an antitrust lawsuit challenging Paramount's planned $111 billion takeover of Warner Brothers Discovery. The lawsuit has put the merger on hold for now. And actor Tim Curry is dead at the age of 80. He's best known for his role as Dr. Frankenfurter in the Rocky Horror Picture Show. TMZ reports Curry had been dealing with health issues for years and passed away Tuesday night. I'm Mark Mayfield.
11: Uber is rolling out a new feature designed to give parents a little peace of mind. Matt Mattinson with more.
12: The rideshare company unveiled live video streaming for Uber teen accounts that allows a linked parent or guardian to peek in on a teenager's ride in real time through the front-facing camera on the driver's phone. The stream is also encrypted. The new feature will be available in 9 markets, including Atlanta, Orlando, and Phoenix, with Uber saying they plan to expand the feature nationwide over the coming weeks.
11: California could be getting the largest payout of the 29 states settling the latest federal lawsuit with Meta. Daniel Martindale breaks it down.
13: California is expected to receive between $1.5 and $2.1 billion if the settlement is approved. Meta is agreeing to pay a total of $16.7 billion as part of the settlement. The coalition of states accused it of intentionally engineering social media sites like Facebook and Instagram to be addictive for kids and teens. Meta was also accused of misrepresenting the mental health risks the sites posed to children. Meta would also have to make major changes for young users, including daily time limits, nighttime blocks for teens, stronger age verification, and additional parental controls.
11: And President Trump says prices are going down as his administration continues to tackle affordability. He spoke on the Glenn Beck program.
14: So I inherit the worst inflation in history, and I have my first news conference the day after I win. The press is screaming at me about prices, and they especially going, what about eggs? What about this? I said, I'm only here for one day. Give me a chance.
11: And the U.S. Army embracing the future of construction. Soldiers at Fort Bliss in El Paso are moving into barracks that were 3D printed.
15: Yeah, a bit more folks down here for the Joint Task Force Southern Border and other missions meant that we were stressed a little bit on our barracks capacity.
11: That was Colonel Michael Soika, who says 3D printed dorms are built 3 times faster. Instead of stacking cinder blocks, for instance, a rope of concrete mix to build up the main walls.
15: It has better thermal efficiency than our regular cinder block construction.
11: I'm Monica Nelson with your consumer and business news.
8: President Trump says prices are going down as his administration continues to tackle affordability. Speaking on the Glenn Beck program, Trump was asked about costs for everyday Americans.
14: I inherited a mess in so many ways. The border, which I solved very quickly. I inherited so many different problems.
8: He said when he left office, things were going well for the U.S., and then he was handed a mess when he retook office. Trump pointed to bringing the prices of eggs down and said controlling the Strait of Hormuz will bring down energy costs. Maine's Republican nominee for governor wants immigration agents and U.S. Marshals at polling sites. In audio heard by the Bangor Daily News, Bobby Charles said he would take his request to White House Border Czar Tom Homan. Charles was speaking at an event with Maine Young Republicans and talked about his belief that illegal immigrants are being paid to vote. Devin Murphy Anderson, the executive director of the Maine Democratic Party, called the planned request deeply alarming and likely illegal. President Trump's reputation with ranchers appears to have taken a hit. Chris Caraggio explains.
16: That's according to the U.S. Cattlemen's Association chief after the president agreed to import beef to reduce the price of meat at stores across the country. Justin Tupper, president of the association, said on MS Now that bringing in foreign beef won't bring down the price of beef in store or help ranchers increase their herds. Trump planned to import 300,000 metric tons of foreign ground beef without tariffs over 90 days. I'm Chris Caraggio.
8: A former USPS mail carrier in Georgia has been sentenced to 2 years in federal prison for stealing items worth more than $1 million. Melissa McAfee delivered packages near Atlanta between 2022 and 2024, and the USPS Office of Inspector General launched an investigation when customers complained about stolen mail on her route. The office received surveillance footage showing McAfee was responsible for the thefts. And Prince Harry and Meghan Markle are reportedly back in the UK after relocating from California. I'm Mark Mayfield.
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9: The bets sweeping through valleys and laying waste to villages. More from Tammy Trujillo.
10: Authorities say at least 165 bodies have been recovered, but hundreds of people are still missing, including dozens of Americans. The flood happened Wednesday when a wall of water rushed through a mountain valley in the border region, destroying bridges, roads, and buildings. Nepal's prime minister released a statement expressing deep sorrow over the loss of life. Nepal's disaster officials say the flood was triggered by a landslide about 12 miles north of the border. The U.S. State Department says it's closely monitoring the situation and is deploying a disaster response advisor to support response efforts. I'm Tammy Trujillo.
9: Secretary of War Pete Hegseth has upgraded the Valor Awards given to the Marines who guarded the entrance to the airport in Kabul, Afghanistan in 2021. Hegseth spoke at a ceremony on Wednesday to honor the Marines.
11: Today we're here to look you in the eye and to deliver the recognition you earned 5 years ago.
9: A suicide bomber struck the Abbey Gate entrance and killed 13 U.S. service members and 170 Afghans. Earlier this year, the Pentagon determined several awards had been inappropriately downgraded and now accurately reflect the extreme risk these Marines knowingly accepted. President Trump is headlining a fundraiser in Houston later today for Texas State Attorney General Ken Paxton's bid for U.S. Senate. The Republican is locked in a tight race with Democratic State Representative James Tallarico. Both parties see the race as being key to deciding who controls the Senate. And Dolly Parton's music has surged significantly on Spotify following her death on Tuesday. Total streams increased over 1,200% globally. I'm Michael Kastner.
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9: Testimony is wrapped up in the Lindsay Clancy murder trial in Massachusetts. Final witness for the prosecution, psychiatrist Dr. Gregory Sathoff, was asked Wednesday on the stand if Clancy should be held criminally responsible for the murder of her three kids.
19: It is my opinion, within a reasonable degree of medical certainty, that Ms. Clancy was criminally responsible.
9: Clancy has admitted to strangling her three young children in 2023, but has pleaded not guilty while claiming she had postpartum psychosis. Closing arguments will begin today. Jury deliberations could begin late today or tomorrow. A new pill's been approved that nearly doubles the survival rates of patients dealing with pancreatic cancer. Ann Thompson says the FDA approved Revolution Medicines' breakthrough pill on Wednesday.
20: The new pill is called RasinQ, the once-daily treatment that turns off the gene mutation, causing cancer cells to grow out of control.
9: The FDA says the pill is a treatment option for patients with advanced pancreatic cancer, which is one of the most deadly forms of cancer. In a late-stage clinical trial, patients who took the pill on average lived twice as long as those who got chemotherapy. A judge is intervening in the fight between Texas and Minnesota over the extradition of an ICE officer accused of wounding an illegal immigrant earlier this year in Minneapolis. More from Scott Carr.
21: Minnesota had sued Texas Governor Greg Abbott to force the extradition of ICE officer Christian Castro, who's formally charged in Minneapolis with assault and falsely reporting a crime. On Wednesday, a Texas federal judge shot down Minnesota's request, clearing the way for Castro to be released from a jail in Texas. Governor Abbott had previously said he's not going to extradite Castro until Minnesota repays millions of federal dollars lost to fraud.
9: I'm Michael Kastner.
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22: Hi, this is Rob in Knoxville. And my morning show is your morning show with the irreplaceable Jeffrey, the incandescent Red, and, oh yeah, some guy named Michael Del Giorno.
23: One, two, three.
24: Starting your morning off right. A new way of talk. A new way of understanding. Because we're in this together. This is your morning show with Michael Del Giorno.
25: Does that make you feel a little better about yourself?
26: I can't look at you right now.
25: I mean,
26: now.
25: I think everybody listening knows you went out of your way to choose that to start the day.
26: Yeah.
25: Someone not feeling good about their lot in life.
26: Well,
25: role on the show. They need a little more.
26: I just got my Ritalin, got my Tang, and I'm ready to go.
25: The whole point of your morning show is not to highlight any of us.
0: I didn't highlight it red. It was all about red.
25: The fringe cast, they do not even know my name.
0: He called me Irreplaceable Jeffrey.
25: I tried to get Red to play pilot, and he went Southwest.
0: He can't play the pilot.
25: It's South Jet.
0: South Jet.
25: Or Cactus. Cactus is appropriate. Yeah. Cast, you can do the Cactus from Sully or South Jet 627, which is flight. We're not a Southwest Airlines flight. You see, when you get that stuff right, Red, you can get shout outs from the listeners. Look, nobody's even hearing it.
1: I'm the maintenance crew.
25: You're baggage. 8 minutes after the hour. Why such a hostile work environment?
0: It is a hostile work environment around here, isn't it?
25: Make that now 9 minutes after the hour. Good morning. Early bird gets the worm. Sleepy squirrel misses a nut. Rise and shine. We got us a Thursday, August the 27th, year of our Lord, 2026. To live together, understand together, because we're all in this together. This is your morning show. Who we are doesn't matter. You do. Use that talkback button. It's on your iHeartRadio app. We don't rot on hold in talk radio. And we don't sit around having monologues all day like the rest of talk radio. This show belongs to you. Take your place.
2: Hello.
25: Well, it's not live, though.
2: Anybody there?
25: You leave anybody there? The 30-second message. You say it, you send it, we hear it, or you can email michaeld@iheartmedia.com. Catastrophic flash flooding in Nepal, right near the Tibet border. At least 160 people dead and several villages obliterated. We'll keep following that today. Keep them in your thoughts and prayers. The alleged mastermind of 9/11 will stand trial in June of 2028. Now, there's some speedy justice. That'd be some 27 years later. Oh, that's a delicious cup of coffee.
0: Are you drinking on the air?
25: Well, I did. You know, I was thinking I didn't do my ritual of my sip right before we started. And you know, it's ever since I went to that, what's that store that the hikers all go to?
0: Oh, Red would probably help you out with that one.
25: You know, the one I finally stumbled on and walked through, and I don't hike naturally. Yeah. I drive.
0: But I like the clothes.
1: L.L. Bean?
25: L.L. Bean.
0: Yeah.
25: I picked up this Yeti at L.L. Bean. There's something about the shape of it. It looks like I'm camping.
0: You paid for a Yeti?
25: Yes, but it looks like I'm camping with my coffee. I like to think of us now not sitting around a kitchen table, but sitting around a little campfire.
0: Take me to Walmart, get me a mossy oak.
25: Red's had a little too many beans. You've had a little too much of this. And I'm sipping my coffee. Meta reached a nearly, I don't know why we're saying nearly $18 billion settlement, which, by the way, am I the only one that thought that was low? I don't mean to sneeze at $18 billion, but you destroyed an entire generation of lives, and here's $18 billion.
0: But what about the trillion parents that lie for their kids in the first place? Because there was an age limit at one time, but parents lied and allowed their kids on Facebook to begin with. How is this going to help? That's what as I've read the story, that's what I kept thinking.
25: I think everybody kind of comes, Red came to a similar conclusion. But Meta's going to fork over. But it's $17.1 billion when I was studying. I don't know that, you know, I would call $17.1 billion nearly $18 billion. I'd say that was nearly $17 billion. So it was even less. And I wasn't impressed with the $18 billion. President Trump's going to be at a fundraiser in Texas today for Ken Paxton and his U.S. Senate run. President also signed a beef proclamation that's not very popular with those ranchers who raise our beef. Little League World Series. We've got Ohio and Iowa tonight, 8 o'clock from Williamsport. The winner will take on Henderson, Nevada on Saturday in the U.S. Championship. The Little League World Series will be on Sunday. I guess Hillary's raising quite a few eyebrows with her take on socialism. She finds it all a very healthy thing as young people experiment and explore ways to make their life better. Everyone mocking that. This, you know, this is only relevant for discussion. It's nothing but wasted breath demonizing Hillary. She has no future. But if you want to take a peek at what you may have dodged, I mean, aren't we all kind of wondering this whole socialist war within the Democrat Party? Are these socialists and platform very different from progressives? I mean, how much space is there between Barack Obama and Abdul al-Sayed, or Hillary Clinton, and any of the socialist du jours that are running. And in the case of Hillary Clinton, she gives you a little glimpse, not much at all. It's a healthy little experiment, you know, kind of like playing in the street while the cars are driving. Or I'm trying to think of what else we could say. Well, that's a healthy he's snorting heroin. Well, that's a healthy little experiment. They're just trying to find their place. Of course, Hillary getting greatly mocked this morning.
26: Her husband tried the marijuana, but he did not inhale.
25: No, he never inhaled. In fact, he holds coffee and never sips it. And he has interns in his office, but never touches them.
26: Is that good?
25: The Hakeem Jeffries story. I just love this glimpse out of nowhere. First of all, we were all focused on Dolly yesterday. Nobody was focused on any of this stuff. And all of a sudden, you just get this story from Axios. Jeffries faces impeachment dilemma. Yeah, he's got a big dilemma. If the Democrats should win back the House, they're all going to be looking at him to impeach the president. Let's play this little war game out. First of all, I don't think there's a chance of the Democrats winning the United States Senate. I guess I would say there's a chance they could win the House. I just don't see it. I'm like a weatherman looking at a map, and I'm looking at all the different pressure systems and fronts, and I don't see a sunny day. But let's say they do. How does that play even work? So somehow socialism is the rise that brings you over the top to win a midterm. And now you're pressuring your new speaker to impeach the president of the United States, who was a lame duck with just 2 years left. There's some great, first of all, you don't have any grounds for impeachment. It was embarrassing the last time you impeached him 2-3 times and it went nowhere. And on what grounds would you impeach him? And how radical are you going to look heading into the 2028 presidential election cycle with a bunch of freaking socialists and impeaching a president who's leaving anyway with no grounds to impeach him? This is just what we do when we have policy differences, we impeach. This is their worst nightmare if this happens. Somewhere, Hakeem Jeffries is saying, gosh, I hope we lose because I get to be the idiot that plays this card. And even Axios, of all people, floating that story. They're in all of our polls, and I don't even know if we're going to get to them. Rasmussen is our perception of public education declined. I love that story because, you know, I've often said, really, when we look back, if we ever get honest, COVID revealed a lot more than it ever did. I'll stand by that to the day I die. Now, I can bring up what it revealed about how those that are trying to get control of us use things to scare us into control. And they never could get it done with climate change. They could never scare you with impending doom of global warming enough to be controllable. COVID came along. What was the first? And this is a Trump administration. First words out of their mouth: stay home, stay safe. This is the new normal. And when you think about everything COVID did for the environment, everybody stayed home. Nobody was using anything but electricity. The notion of you have to stay home to stay safe, which is ridiculous, and that any virus would ever be a new normal. You get it and die, you get it and you're immune. You never overcome any virus. You absorb it and learn to live with it. There was nothing scientific about this. This was pure political weaponry. And I think there were so many things revealed that it's easy to forget. Education. Now, public education didn't fail during COVID. Public education was failing for decades and being ignored, and it was impossible to ignore when we were all stuck in the house watching our kids. And I saw everything. I felt everything. I have since, because of my job on the radio, heard everything. If I had to make a list, first and foremost, what was Nick? Freshman. That was his freshman year, right? I think. And I'm listening to these teachers talking to them like they're five-year-olds. Like, when did teachers start talking to teenagers? Like, they're small children. I couldn't get over how little material there was. I'm sorry, and this is not a reflection on all teachers, but just the ones I was witnessing on the computer, they don't even teach anymore. Now, the preparation for higher education, the ability to compete with other countries in scores, graduation rates, I could go on and on. Oh, education is failing. Let alone Rasmussen says the perception of public education declines. And I guarantee you that sits right at the feet of COVID. Because for the first time, we were all stuck at home watching. And what was the ultimate realization? Oh my gosh. I graduated high school in 1982. Public education is nothing like it was when I was in school. The textbooks are unrecognizable. The curriculum is unrecognizable. I guess I'll ask the same question today I would have asked before COVID and during COVID. Okay, Rasmussen, I think you're right. Our perception of public education has declined and we all believe it's failing. Are we ever going to address it? Miss a little today, you'll miss a lot, and we will miss you. I guess it goes without saying, even a professional economist might think this is not the best time in the world to have a trade war, but... why not ask David Bahnsen? Wind him up, watch him explode, and we'll all leave the room till he's done. John Decker on that trade war from the White House. David Zanotti, finally, something to unite the left and the right in the United Divided States of America. And it turns out to be AI data centers. What do you think AI could solve this problem by itself?
26: We should ask it.
25: And are we being watched by aliens? I always feel like someone green is watching me. There's like a split second delay that throws off our harmony. I don't think it's our tone.
26: It's not good.
25: Can I get one more sip?
26: Sure, get yourself.
25: Oh, that's a good cup of coffee. Miss a little, you'll miss a lot. Miss a lot, we will miss you. Welcome to this day of your morning show. Well, you take vitamins, I'm sure. I know I do. You watch what you eat. Well, I kind of do. I was at Morgan Wallen's yesterday. That's the best carrot cake I've ever had. Maybe even you're popping a probiotic or two these days. Because you know food alone doesn't cut it, so you use supplements. Quick question. Are you doing the same for your dog? Most people aren't. They just pour the dog food, cross their fingers, and hope for the best. But here's what big dog food companies won't tell you. That bag in your pantry, it's full of calories. But there's almost no real nutrition left in it. The processing kills off all the live stuff your dog actually needs to thrive. And that's the gap that Ruff Greens fills. It's America's number one dog supplement. 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This is Thursday, August the 27th, 2026. 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
4: Thank you, Mike McCann. Total information time, 28 minutes after the hour. The president is headed to Houston today for a fundraiser for Ken Paxton and his bid for the United States Senate. Mark Mayfield has that story.
5: The Republican is locked in a tight race with Democratic State Representative James Tallarico. Both parties see the race as being key to deciding who controls the Senate. Trump will stay in Houston tonight for an event honoring the NASA Artemis II crew members on Friday. He'll be at NASA's Johnson Space Center to award the crew the Congressional Space Medal of Honor. I'm Mark Mayfield.
4: The alleged mastermind of the 9/11 attacks will stand trial in June of 2028.
6: A military judge made the ruling Wednesday, nearly 25 years after the attacks and 2 weeks before the 25th anniversary. Khalid Sheikh Mohammed was captured in 2003 and has been held at Guantanamo since 2006. Mohammed and 2 others had agreed to a plea deal with the Biden administration to be spared the death penalty, but that was canceled after some victims' families expressed outrage. I'm Scott Carr.
4: Well, Dolly Parton's music has surged quite significantly, I might add, on Spotify following her death. Total streams increased over 1,200% globally, as well as over 2,300% here in the United States. Jolene increased 630%. 9 to 5 increased 620%. Other songs that rose in the streams included Islands in the Stream, I'll Always Love You. Parton passed away at the age of 80 following a brief battle with cancer. In the Little League World Series, Ohio and Iowa tonight, 8 o'clock, Williamsport. Winner plays Henderson, Nevada on Saturday for the U.S. Championship. Birthdays today, suits Patrick J. Adams, 45, WNBA star Brianna Stewart, 32, fashion designer, very expensive cologne, Tom Ford, 65, and PGA legend Bernhard Langer, 70. It's your birthday. Happy birthday. So glad you were born.
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1: 57 minutes after the hour, the president, not a fan of the Canadian government right now, Mark Mayfield explains.
2: Trump spoke on the Glenn Beck program.
3: They are one of the worst countries in the world to deal with.
2: The president said they've been ripping us off for years, and it was finally time to do something about it. Trump said there are some products we get from Canada that are being impacted, but they don't truly impact the bigger picture. The president then joked about renaming Lake Ontario Lake America. I'm Mark Mayfield.
1: Hyperbole much. Meanwhile, the president's making not any fans out of ranchers either lately.
4: The proclamation signed Wednesday will remove tariffs from 300,000 tons of imported beef over the next 90 days, with the goal of lowering ground beef prices. Trump first announced the plan on Friday and said countries supplying the beef would sell it at 25% below current market prices. U.S. cattle groups are against the plan and say Trump's announcement has already driven cattle markets sharply lower and undermines producers at a critical time of year when they're marketing cattle and making herd building decisions. I'm Tammy Trujillo.
1: NFL preseason football tonight. Bills, Steelers at 6. Browns, Patriots, Rams, Chargers at 7. 49ers and Raiders at 9. Birthdays today. Bernhard Langer, 70 years old. Fashion designer Tom Ford, 65. And New York Governor Kathy Hochul, 69. If it's your birthday, happy birthday. So glad you were born. And thanks for making your morning show a part of your big day.
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13: In the NFL, it was announced yesterday that there will be no Pro Bowl games, and instead they will focus on the honor of being a Pro Bowl selection. 88 players will be selected to the 2026 class, and there will be an in-person celebration in LA. The NFL has played a traditional Pro Bowl game in some fashion since 1938, except 2021 because of the COVID-19 pandemic. They replaced the traditional football game with the reimagined Pro Bowl games featuring competitions and skills challenges and culminating in a flag football game in 2023. There are four games tonight for preseason week 3 action: Steelers-Bills, Patriots-Browns, 49ers-Raiders, and Chargers-Rams. And in the NBA, free agent Jonathan Kuminga is joining the Timberwolves on a 2-year, $12.4 million deal with a player option in the second year. 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
19: They say it started at a small Christian school in Louisville, Kentucky.
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22: And he would tell me that he was going to adopt me out of foster care so that I could live with him and we could be together and not have to hide.
19: They say it happened over 18 years at least four different schools at the hands of the same two men, Ronnie and Donnie Stoner. Those men, trusted educators, football coaches, and twins, are now facing more than 50 charges related to alleged child sex abuse. So why did it take so long? This is a story about a group of women who say they survived the abuse, who took matters into their own hands and are still fighting for the girls they used to be.
23: 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No one ever came forward.
19: They're telling their story in a new season of Dig, coming soon from the Kentucky Center for Investigative Reporting.
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24: 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And boy, oh boy, do they have a lot to say about it. 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
37: I'm Julian Edelman. That's Rob Gronkowski. And guess what, folks? We're teammates again. And we're going to welcome you guys all to Dudes on Dudes.
38: Dudes on Dudes.
37: That sounds a little weird, but that's what this is going to be. Roberto, what's Dudes on Dudes?
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38: 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We got studs, wizards. 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
37: Or dudes.
38: We got dogs.
37: 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We'll break down their games. 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Is Randy Moss a stud or a freak? Is Tom Brady a dog or a dude?
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1: Starting your morning off right. A new way of talk. A new way of understanding. Because we're in this together. This is your morning show with Michael Del Giorno.
2: Downtown Nashville has an arena called the Bridgestone Arena. It sucks a lot of energy and electricity. It's an ice hockey arena, so it takes a lot of water to supply it. Every time all the drunks are fed beer, they have to go pee, and then that goes down the drain. And it makes a lot of noise. Nobody complains about that.
3: Wow, thank you, Jeffrey, for putting me in this awkward position. This falls under the comfort of opinion versus the discomfort of thought. You know, that sounds like a really clever thing to say. A 10-megawatt data center uses about 240 megawatt hours per day. A 100-watt megawatt facility uses about 2,400 a day. A U.S. government data center study found that a 15-megawatt facility could consume 80 to 130 million gallons of water per year. 80 to 130 million gallons of water per year, or roughly 220,000 to 356,000 gallons per day. So let's just pick one in the middle, 300,000 gallons of water a day. A typical NHL hockey arena. Actually, for hockey, the NHL says all league arenas together use 320 million gallons of water per season. That kind of ends it. But you're looking at 1.3 million kilowatts per year, or 3,650 per day average across. I mean, there's just no comparing these numbers. So, no, it's apples to oranges. And that's not even getting into people are buying tickets from leagues that employ thousands, players who make salaries and then buy homes and shop at stores, workers who serve food and work in parking, and data centers that are empty. So, look, the more you, and use AI to do it, inform yourself, even when things sound clever, they're just simply not true. Catastrophic flooding. I'm telling you, when you see the videos from Nepal along the Tibet border, it looks like a movie effect. I mean, this looks more like a tsunami than flash flooding. 353 people dead and rising. Several villages obliterated. 65 Americans among the 1,300 still missing. President Trump will attend a fundraiser in Texas to help Ken Paxton win that U.S. Senate seat. Little League World Series has an elimination game tonight. Ohio and Iowa, the winner will take on Nevada in the U.S. Little League World Series championship on Saturday. And I'm thinking, you don't really need an economist to know this is not a great time to be having a trade war, let alone with a country that owns a portion of your debt, let alone a neighbor that you do so much business with. But yet we'll still ask one, because we got one of the best in the world. Economist David Bahnsen, our money whiz, is joining us. I think, David, we've all, street smart people have scratched their head. I know economists like you have scratched your head why the president has created all these trade issues in this second term. But knowing the state we're in right now and then making statements on the Glenn Beck show, this is one of the worst countries in the world, you know, when we're dealing with Iran and the former Soviet Union, Russia, hyperbole much comes to mind. But this really isn't the best timing. Not that there's ever a good time for this, is there?
4: No, I don't think that there is, because even when you have legitimate beef, no pun intended, because we already saw what the president really thinks about what tariffs do to prices based on what he announced about beef. But even if you have legitimate beef with the country, I always think it's a non sequitur to say, therefore, I'm going to punish my own people. And whenever people say, well, this country is doing this, and I say, the fact that they're hurting their own people with a bad policy, it seems very strange as a rationale to say we should hurt our people. But this is made all the more worse as one of the president's biggest defenders and one of the most intellectual champions of presidential historical study, Conrad Black, himself wrote this week in an op-ed. And again, I don't say this with hyperbole at all. He is one of the president's biggest defenders, and he is a giant of a presidential biographer. And Conrad Black said, this is the dumbest thing I've ever seen. Canada is not an enemy. There's all kinds of things they do to their people I don't like and don't believe in. They're not a, you know, conservative republic rooted to our constitution and whatnot, the way that American ideals are, but they are an ally. And they have sold us aluminum and oil at very attractive prices. And when you hear the President of the United States say they're ripping us off because they sell us $60 billion a year of things more than we sell them, first of all, we sell them a lot more than they sell us once you take out oil. Mm-hmm. Okay. Second of all, does anyone believe that we're getting ripped off by them selling us oil cheaper than we can make it and transport it here? That grade of oil that is refined that they sell us? I mean, it's an utterly silly concept. And I am really torn because you said, you know, a lot of us are confused by why the president's done all this in the second term. I often think, okay, he doesn't really mean what he's saying, and it really upsets me that he says it, but at least he doesn't mean it. I know he doesn't believe that tariffs don't increase prices because he has, to his credit, lowered or gotten rid of the tariffs when he realized, oh my gosh, coffee prices, beef prices, chicken prices, kitchen appliance prices are out of control. Let's go lower the tariffs on them to bring the prices down. So he doesn't really believe that. But the thing, Michael, that I think he might actually believe that is devastating to me is that he thinks we get ripped off when we are buying things from other countries. And it is just not true.
3: Right. I've heard you actually say this on different issues, but I'm thinking, all right, we were talking with David Zanotti last hour about these AI data centers. And again, like we always say with John F. Kennedy's quote, everybody has a firm, immovable, immediate, comfortable position on any issue without the discomfort of thought. And we've all been sold. There's this big gap. We've got to keep up with China. You may not know anything about data centers, but we got to have them. We can't let China win this. And of course, then you find out we have 4,000. They have 200 or 400 or whatever it is. But, you know, and so the president starts coming out with that narrative. We've got to keep up with China. And you're like, who's informing him? Where is he getting this information? This cattle decision or this fight with Canada right now decision? How does he get so wrong on some issues and yet be so right on others?
4: Well, look, I this is a hard one to answer because you bring up a category now in the AI space, and this is not even negotiable in the crypto space, where I'm not sure it's about bad information. I think there's just a lot of cronyism that is going on and really shady deals that if the Obama administration or the Biden administration were doing, you know, nobody would put up with it.
3: We would be screaming.
4: Screaming. Yeah. I think he has gotten, look, I think there's people like David Sachs, who he made his AI czar, people like Mark Andreessen, Peter Thiel. These are extremely intelligent people, but they obviously are very self-serving. They are the Silicon Valley billionaires that are driving a lot of this investment. And
3: Peter Thiel is Meta, for crying out loud. I mean, you know, among other
4: things. Well, and Palantir and a lot of other things. And so they have a lot of skin in the game. And yet I also think ideologically they're sincere. They believe this stuff. The data center thing is very, very confusing for me because I do not believe that the reason anyone is against the data centers are the reasons they're saying they're against it. So the water thing can get thrown out there, but it falls apart on certain facts. And yet then why do you think people are so upset about it if it isn't really the water? You know, one thing I've been harping on lately is people go, oh, well, they're eyesores, you know, and they're not really going to employ that many people. And I go, well, you know, the factories that you all say you want to bring back all those 1950s workers that are never coming back. I don't think those factories were really known for their cosmetic aesthetic either. The reality is that people don't trust the AI companies because the AI companies have, pardon my language, spent 3 years trying to scare the hell out of people. Yeah. And why would we trust them?
3: Visiting with economist David Bahnsen from the Bahnsen Financial Group. He also presides over the Dividend Cafe every Friday. We'll preview that coming up in a moment. You know, there's AI going on. There's this battle with Canada going on. The president meddling now with beef costs. These are things that if the Democrats weren't, you know, committing political suicide with socialism, could be very devastating in a midterm election. The president, does he feel like he's got some political leeway to do some of this stuff? But I can't connect the dots and figure out where the victory is.
4: No, I actually think what the president believes is that the midterms were a lost cause anyway, so he doesn't care because he's definitely behaving and governing right now as if he's already written it off. Now, it may be that it gets so bad that the Senate really does go, you know, and a few very winnable races get lost. I still don't think that the Republicans are going to lose the Senate, but it is certainly going to, we're going to lose seats. And if they hold it, they're probably going to hold it with just a 50-50 at this point. And it's kind of incredible to think about the fact that the reason that he might not lose it is not because they don't lose enough seats. They might lose enough seats, but pick up a seat in Michigan because the Democrats decided to play political suicide with this nutball that they nominated. So you said it a moment ago, and I'm going to repeat exactly what you said. The greatest political thing that has happened for the right is nothing other than the Democrats playing around with radicalism. And to their political credit, they got hop and mad about it and kept it from getting a lot worse. You know, so that governor in Wisconsin that, isn't going to have, you know, the Florida thing, like it could have been a lot worse for them.
3: Yeah. And that which Hillary is calling healthy for young people to experiment with socialism. We had a caller call up and I really wanted to save it for you. He basically asked the question, what percentage of our debt is owned by other countries versus just printed money to cover, and what's the difference between the two? Why do we take any money from other countries? Why don't we just print, you know, that? And of course, what you're really dealing with here is 24% that's owned by other countries, one of which is Canada. Everybody knows China, but UK, Japan, and Canada owns 20 altogether, collectively 24% of our debt. The rest we just print our way out of. But the concern is always inflationary, right?
4: Well, first of all, that isn't even close to true, Michael, the rest we print. I mean, 24% is owned by other countries, but over 60% is owned by your parents' insurance company and my pension fund and this. Right. I mean, it's American investors, savers. The vast majority of our debt is owned by people that want the interest on a risk-free asset. Now, the part that you're referring to as printed is the Fed buying money, but even then it isn't technically printed money because it doesn't circulate in the economy. It has to sit in excess reserves at banks. So the Fed owns like 17% of our debt. And that is, you know, compared to Japan where their central bank owns over 50% of it. Mm-hmm. But let's say that we said, no, we're not going to let Canada buy our debt or China buy our debt. And then Allstate Insurance buys our debt, and then Canada buys it from Allstate Insurance. Are we going to ban foreign countries from buying our debt from private parties? And does anyone know why they own our debt? Because we sold them a bunch of goods, and they have to convert to dollars, so it keeps us in charge. We hold a put option on them. Since when do they have leverage on us when they own our debt? We owe them money. We have the leverage. This whole idea that it is bad that foreign countries own our debt is the dumbest thing I've ever heard. It is a wonderfully powerful thing for us to hold the world's reserve currency. We set the terms in paying back. They funded our deficit. Now, if someone comes to me and says, by doing this, it's enabled Congress to be irresponsible, I'd say, okay, fine.
3: Oh, yeah,
4: that isn't caused by the foreign countries buying our debt. That's caused by Congress spending too much money.
3: So there's good debt and bad debt for us. My home, you wouldn't call a bad debt, would you? Well, it depends on the home, I guess.
4: When it's secured by an asset, okay? And so this is the issue is I think that someone buying a vacation and a flat screen TV with debt is bad debt. And in theory, having a mortgage on a house that's secured is a good debt. And a company borrowing money to go to what is called a return on invested capital. When you put debt into a new factory and you're going to go make $10 by having borrowed $1, that is a good use of debt. The problem with the United States Treasury debt, I'm all for having to use debt to fund a war to save the world from Hitler. You can write that down. That's a new theory of mine. borrowing money to pay for our social safety net is not responsible.
3: Not responsible. What's coming up on the Dividend Cafe? Because I just looked up and it's 20 after.
4: My brand new book that just came out this week, Amazon bestseller, top investment selling book in the country, Profit from the Profit. I will be doing another Dividend Cafe tomorrow, laying out the case for dividend growth investing, more important than ever in this moment of AI craziness.
3: Can't wait to explore that thesis on the Dividend Cafe tomorrow. 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Can we arrange that?
4: We can arrange it, but in the meantime, before the last part happens, the first part is going to happen the second I hang up this phone.
3: I love you, my brother. 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You can read it or hear it and get a copy of that book anywhere great books are sold, and we'll talk to David next week. All right, when it comes to supplements, two things matter. Does it work, and can you trust it? 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Glenn Beck's been telling you that for over a decade. 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All right, top five stories are next. Sounds of the day next half hour. Some of the biggest federal agencies, including NASA and the Department of Justice, they've been hacked by a group from China. Rory O'Neill has that story. By the way, breaking news, catastrophic flash flood looked more like a tsunami coming down that mountain in Nepal near the Tibet border. Now 353 dead, several villages obliterated, and 65 Americans among the 1,300 still missing. Details are next.
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8: Three staccato cries of Mayday and an eyewitness report of a mid-air explosion is about all that is known this morning of the British Columbia air disaster, which yesterday claimed 52 lives.
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8: We're talking about peacocks.
9: A peacock is specifically the male. The peahen is the female. They are not native to the United States, although they thrive in coastal, warmish areas.
8: So when you see that thing fully displayed, when that peacock wants to have a little good time with a peahen, that thing may go 5 to 7 feet in every direction.
9: That's the whole point of those feathers. Again, the peacocks will use it to try to ward off or intimidate trespassers in their territory, but for the most part, the whole thing is to impress the peahens.
8: And they will shake those feathers, and the shaking isn't just like, hey, look how pretty. Mm-hmm. Science has discovered semi-recently those vibrations are in lockstep with the peafowl's head feathers that they used to think were just for show, but mm-hmm. now they realize they vibrate at the same intensity and that they can actually, you know, sort of feel when those tail feathers are vibrating in their direction.
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1: And those are all Hall of Famers. Chris in Syracuse. Good morning, Chris. Lead us off.
2: Hey, thanks, Danny. I got a couple things to throw at you. Yeah, I like the NFL eliminating the Pro Bowl game. At least now all the best players in the NFL will be named to the team. It's better than when there was a game and a ton of guys opted out. And I'm sure the NFL will try to turn the announcement of the rosters into must-see TV. But unless people can bet on it, I doubt that it'll be very successful. And typical Lane Kiffin, a few days ago, he said he doesn't think it's right that players should be able to come back to college after being on an NFL roster at training camp. But if they are allowed, he'll certainly go after them. And now, after yesterday's ruling by the SEC that they will not allow it, he's imploring these players to sue and go to court so they can go back to school and play ball. I mean, every time you think Lane Kiffin is the shallowest coach in football, he managed to drain a little bit more out of the pool.
1: Yeah, but here's the thing, and thank you, Chris. If Lane Kiffin, you know, they allow those players to play and you're Lane Kiffin, like, he doesn't care. He wants to win. It's like Will Wade, the basketball coach. I mean, these guys didn't make up the rules. Now, sometimes they bend the rules, or with Will Wade, they flat out break the rules. But, I mean, I think you got a situation on the LSU basketball team with Kim Mulkey that I think she had a player from Russia and a player from Ukraine. How could that possibly go wrong if they're on the roster together? A player from Russia and a player from Ukraine. Yes, Paulie.
0: Yeah, the player from Ukraine left after the LSU player from Russia joined the team.
1: Yeah.
0: Immediately.
1: You got to read the room there. Yes, Todd.
3: Is that the right thing to do without getting to know that person? And they may have absolutely nothing to do with the politics of what's going on in the world. Because there are people in countries that don't like each other that find a way to get along. Teammates, it's happened in the past.
1: I don't know what you talk about in your idle time there.
3: We'll have to hang out together and be best friends and grab lunch, but you're on the same team trying to win.
1: You're on the same team. You do have to hang out. 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
17: 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I mean, I'm out in the middle of nowhere. 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
14: From the frozen woods of Maine to the mountains of Montana, from an archery opener gone wrong in Wisconsin to a father's last walk through the Minnesota deer woods, each story begins with a hunter stepping into the wild, but not all of them come back.
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14: 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Join me as we track the truth through tangled cover and cold case files, where every trail tells a story, and every story leaves its own trail of blood. Blood Trails.
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15: What's happening, fellow sports fans? It's Andy West. Let's look back on this day in sports history
8: August 27th. We'll start off today in 1982, where Ricky Henderson broke Lou Brock's 1974 record of 118 stolen bases in a season and stole three more bases in the A's 5-4 loss to the Milwaukee Brewers. It gave Henderson 122 steals in 127 games. Today in 1985, Mary Jo Fernandez, at the age of 14 years and 8 days, becomes the youngest player to win a match at the U.S. Open. Fernandez beat Britain's Sarah Gomer 6-1, 6-4. And today in 2017, rookie Rhys Hoskins of the Phillies homered for the fifth straight game and made a diving catch to start a game-changing triple play in the fifth inning, leading Philadelphia to a 6-3 victory over the Chicago Cubs. Hoskins led off the eighth with a homer, giving him 11 home runs in his first 18 games, becoming the fastest in Major League history to reach 11 homers. Hoskins had just been called up from AAA on August 10th.
14: Now you know. 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
15: Kansas City Chiefs fans, you can exhale. We found out that Kenneth Walker sat out practice, and people were wondering, why was he sitting out practice? They just picked him up. You know, they got him from the Seahawks, Super Bowl MVP. So Andy Reid said that the reason why Kenneth Walker Jr. III sat out of practice is his shoes were too small. That caused his ankles to swell.
16: Hate it when that happens.
15: Come on. His shoe has been causing some swelling on his ankle. We're trying to get that down. He's going to be okay. How about we get new shoes? Yes, Todd.
17: If only they had a department for a multi-billion dollar company that could figure out a way to get him the right size shoes.
15: Thank you. Yes, Ray.
18: The guy just got a $43 million contract and can't afford the right pair of shoes.
15: Well, the Chiefs give him shoes. Hey, my feet are swelling. Okay. How about you get a larger shoes? That's all. Draymond Green, the Warriors forward. He is has a podcast, The Draymond Green Show. And he had this to say on Klay Thompson joining the Miami Heat.
19: I don't like how everybody's trying to act like, oh, man, it's Klay Thompson, like Klay to the Heat. Like, this is Klay of 2018. And the reason I don't like it is because I feel like everybody's trying to set Klay up for failure. And so I'm going to say it right here, right now. Let's stop acting like 2017 is Klay is going to Miami. I wish sports media would speak to it more like when Ray Allen went to Miami. Like, that's the role I'd expect of Klay. Don't try to set my brother up like you about to get the 2017 Klay, so the moment you don't, y'all can bash him.
15: Okay, that's Draymond Green. Did Draymond say this when Klay went to Dallas? I don't remember him saying that he's being set up for failure. And that was a couple of years ago. So he's going to Miami, and if he plays the role of Ray Allen, who hit one of the biggest shots in Miami Heat history and won a title, that's pretty good. I don't think that this is a situation where somebody's going, Klay's going to average 25. If he averages 12 to 15, that'd be great. I think he knows his role. And here's a guy who's still shooting almost 40% from three-point range. That's what his role is. No one said, oh, we're expecting him to be 2018. If I got Giannis and Bam and I need that perimeter guy, I'm guessing he's going to get a lot of opportunities. But let me know if Draymond said this when Klay went to Dallas. Oh, they're going to set him up for failure. It's not, Klay from 2018. No, it's not, Draymond. You might be the one who's saying that, hey, my brother's being set up for failure here. My expectation level is very low for Klay Thompson. Spot up shooter. He's not going to be. I just watched. How many points did he score in the quarter? Was that 37, Marvin?
17: Yeah. Correct.
15: I watched that yesterday. All 37 points. Slow day in the afternoon. Wake up from my nap. I'm like, all right, let me go through Facebook. There's Klay scoring 37, and it was awesome.
17: You ready for football?
15: No, it was good. I was comfortable, I didn't feel.

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0: 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I'm Dan Patrick, and this is Above the Noise. Some things just can't be saved, not even when it's a juggernaut. That's the NFL. That became apparent when the league announced yesterday the Pro Bowl is officially going away. Instead, the NFL will focus on recognizing its best players with Pro Bowl honors without trying to force a game that's becoming increasingly difficult to justify. Look at the injuries we've seen during training camp. Now you're asking those same players to participate in a competitive-ish game after the season. Flag football was never going to solve the problem. Fans didn't watch. Players didn't care. The league was asking athletes to take on unnecessary risk in a game that offered little reward. Eliminating the Pro Bowl game may actually make being a Pro Bowl player more meaningful. For more than a decade, the honor became diluted by withdrawals, replacements, and an exhibition nobody really wanted to play. The NFL couldn't save the Pro Bowl. Maybe that's because the best version of it was never a game at all. I'm Dan Patrick, and this is Above the Noise.
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15: Caffeine can be really good for you and help a lot of things, and caffeine can be kind of bad for you.
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15: 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I mentioned the vicious cycle, the inevitable crash.
16: Right.
15: 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All right, how about some health benefits?
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16: Yeah.
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0: must be found.
1: If you're hearing this, you should be concerned about the Asian longhorned beetle, an invasive species that's destroying our trees. But you can help. 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
0: Look up, look down, look around. 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In the trees and on the ground, 'cause the ALB must be found.
1: Some signs of the ALB are dime-sized holes on tree trunks, a sawdust-like material called frass, and the beetle itself, with a long black body and white spots.

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15: I never realized that I'd be taking care of a 2-year-old and a 9-year-old on my own. I think men can be a little stubborn sometimes where pride gets in the way and they may want the help, they may not know how to ask. With my traditions, with the

0: that will watch me play in high school or college. This is how I play. You need to get used to it. No, that's not it. I need you to improve. Russell Wilson had to learn that. He got some better at that. We've got who am I missing? That got really good at sliding because we used to roast him. It's been a few quarterbacks that had to learn the art of sliding and learn the art of don't take that extra hit. And it's not, that's actually a part of the game. That's part of improvement. That's a part of maturation.
1: Yep.
0: So between him, Jackson Dart, Scatterboo, and something, I'm just like, all right, you would hope that John Harbaugh is able to kind of wisen them up a little bit because they got talent on both sides of the ball. They got some pieces there. But if it's week five and I already lost my quarterback.
1: Yep.
0: Or week six, my running back doing too much extra stuff outside of football, and I got to suspend him for something. Because he's already said some things, too, by the way, exactly. Scatterboo.
1: Yep.
0: So it's like, just tighten up, guys. Tighten up.
1: If I'm a Giants fan, I love these guys, right? Because they're hard-nosed football players, all caps, right? Like, they play football. They're not just, you know, a quarterback and a running back. Like, there's the guy who's literally headbutting a brick wall in college, Camp Scatterboo, before a game.
0: Yeah.
1: Jackson Dart's over here putting his body on the line for the Big Blue. I love it. But if I'm just a football fan or, you know, a fantasy football fan, oh, my gosh, I cannot have those two guys on the same team.
0: Ooh, you don't want to run it back.
1: Because they are going to rub off on each other in all the worst ways. They're going to be so high before a game, you're like, yeah, and all of a sudden, concussion for the quarterback, and the running back just ran into a 300-pound lineman, and then did a backflip off the Gatorade thing afterwards and said, what happened? Like, there's a certain level of seriousness that I need from my team if I'm going to be winning at a high clip. And I don't think either one of these guys is what I'm looking for. Yeah. And that's a problem that they have, I think, with their whole roster. Like, if you look at a lot of their, especially on offense, their best players seem to be guys who are, I'm not going to say they don't get it, because that's kind of a bridge too far. A lot of guys in the NFL don't get it. But they're not quite serious enough for me to say, hey, you're the leader of this team. Like Malik Nabers, you heard him, some of the things he said in the draft.
0: Yep.
1: You know, I don't need him to be the face of my offense. Jackson Dart, you mentioned in and out of the blue tent, not understanding why. Like, that's just common sense. It means you don't have it. You cannot be the leader of my team. And Cam Scatterboo, what is it called? A meathead?
0: Yeah.
1: He's probably the definition of a meathead.
0: He got Rob Gronkowski even like, hey, man.
1: Yeah, even Gronk's like, hey, man, you might want to put the brakes
0: might be a little too far.
1: You might want a little too far on that one. And so if the leader of my offense or even the leader of my team has to be the head coach, that means we're probably not going to win a lot in football. Like that,
0: college football,
1: yeah, college football, but not in the pros. It's not going to work that way. So the New York Giants, I already saw a report that came out today that Najee Harris has been there for a week and a half, is already RB1. Because they can trust him to be mature out there, to be a pro, exactly.
0: And there's the other side to it, Rob G. I mentioned it a little bit with Scatterboo and the Jackson Dart with the whole Trump thing. And again, I could care less, like, the political side of it. It's more so understanding who you are as a quarterback.
1: Exactly.
0: If somebody asked you a question you were forced to answer, like, well, that's one thing. But going at this stage of your career, you're trying to
1: without
0: prove yourself.
1: Without running it by
0: your team and all that. And just in the climate that we're in, it's like, all right, hold on. Now, my point is the off-the-field stuff, too. And that's one thing, last point. It ain't, now I'll admit it's not just them. Shoot, it's even Jaylen Brown to an extent, who is a very, you know, big time veteran. You've been in this league a long time, by all accounts, smart guy, but this need to have to social media, Twitch it, podcast. Like, I have to.
1: Yep.
0: No, you don't. No, you don't understand. I have to. Right. Like, but
1: they're waiting for me. But, I got
0: but
1: followers.
0: You didn't. Yeah. Like, Michael Jordan is the greatest of all time, and he didn't. You know what I mean? Kobe Bryant didn't. Not that they didn't pop on a late night show. Not that they didn't Twitter a tweet here or there. Kobe did. Obviously, Jordan was before that. My point is, like, you don't have to tell everything. And that's the one thing about what social media has created. If I don't put it out here, it doesn't exist. It didn't happen. It's not my thought. And it's okay. And I say that to say, with Scatterboo, I get worried. And Dart, they'll do stuff. Go places. Do things on Twitch. Say boneheaded things. Puka Nakua, like.
1: Yeah, Puka Nakua. Right.
0: Where you're like, oh, my gosh, here we go again. And I have to always deal with that.
1: Yep.
0: That worries me about this generation, too. All right. James Harden re-signed with the Cavs. We know that. They got an extension. Got a bunch of money, which put him at a whole new threshold of money. It got me thinking. I'm going to throw some names at you, Rob G. An assortment of players. Stars, middling, football, baseball, basketball. Of guys who made so much money or more than you might have thought. And see how close you can get. We'll do that next. It's the Odd Couple on a TV theme song Thursdays, Fox Sports Radio.
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26: Just before midnight on Saturday, February 19th, 2005, Danielle Imbeau and her friend Richard Patron left a crowded Philadelphia bar. 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
29: No one had a motive to kill them.
26: Those same questions frustrated law enforcement. The FBI called it murder for hire.
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0: Both of them weren't the target. One of them was the target. The other one was wrong place, wrong time.
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27: 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But it also could be something your son did too.
29: 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No one.
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27: That drove the wedge between the families.
26: What happened to Danielle and Richard?
1: I think that whatever happened to my dad and Danielle was planned and orchestrated and thought out.
26: I'm Andrea Gunning. In this series, I dig into my own investigation to find answers for the families and get justice for Richard and Danielle.
27: I just want some peace for my sister's soul, and I want some peace for my mother.
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0: The true was the.
1: No, it's not True Detective. It's The Wire season 3.
0: Oh, season 3.
1: This is Martin's request.
2: They had a different theme song for season 3?
1: Yeah.
3: They had a different theme song for every. If they had the same song and they just played different it versions. Different ways in each season.
1: Yeah, I always remember it a little more bassy, a little more jazzy.
3: But it depends on what. I mean, there's 50 different versions of it, or at least, no, 5 different versions of the song. He just asked me, he put me on the spot.
0: Yeah, no, I'm not mad at it. I just didn't remember. Season 4 was my season, though. That was obviously season 1 set you up, and then season 4. Season 4 was sad, though, because it's like. I believe the children are the future. Like, let them kids.
2: A tough season.
0: Yeah, let them kids, man. Let them. And it put perspective on all the other seasons, like how they grow into that. Because people might say, how do you become this? How do you become that? Watch season 4. You understand how it is for those kids out there in Baltimore.
3: I like watching the drug dealers go to war.
0: So was that season 3?
3: Season 3.
0: That's what I said. That was season 3. I might go back and watch. That was what a time to be alive. See our couple. Kelvin Washington, Rob G's in for Rob on this TV theme song Thursday. If you miss any of the show, check out the podcast. Wherever you get the pod, just search it and then find us there, The iCouple. Follow it, rate it 5 stars, give us a review, please. We appreciate it. Just search The iCouple wherever you get your podcast. And a best of and a full version and the jump off at the end of the show as well. All right, Rob G, as we know, we just mentioned, James Harden is making all the money. Despite all the stuff we say about him, as far as like, you know, he didn't show up when you need him. He doesn't do this. Well, one of the things he did was get the bag. So that got me to thinking about guys who made more money than you. Yeah, if you can hit me with that. So James Harden, you know how much he made, right? He's made now.
2: He's going to be making over $500 million.
0: $500 million.
2: Good pull. You're the man, Chris.
0: 503.
2: That's it?
0: That's it?
2: That's light work.
0: That is light work. But do you know the other guys who are now in the $500 million club in the NBA?
2: Those are rookie numbers. I did until you told me before the show. I thought it was just 2 guys. I thought it was just Steph and LeBron.
0: Yes, you're missing one more.
2: And then you told me it was Kevin Durant.
0: Kevin.
2: So there's now 4.
0: Kevin Durant. So it got me thinking about some other guys who've made some money in their time. One we talk about in football, a quarterback, that is just absolutely ridiculous when you talk about what he's made. And that is one... Kirk, your cousin, not mine.
2: Oh, yeah.
0: As much as we talk about
2: Raiders legend.
0: Raiders legend. Now, hopefully for you, right? Do you know his total earnings? Give me a guess of what do you think it is.
2: I'm going to guess 164.
0: Not even close.
2: Okay.
0: Keep going. I'll give you no.
2: 212.
0: Not even close.
2: Okay, what?
0: More.
2: 261.
0: $341 million. Dollars.
4: You like that?
2: Thank you, Jesus.
4: You like that?
2: I do like that.
0: That is absolutely crazy for him. So that's what you get a guy like that who's been solid, good career.
2: He's never won a playoff game, I think. He's only won one.
0: All right, here's another guy who I think is, you'd want him on your team, but when I tell you his total earnings, that's no sense to you.
2: Okay.
0: Isaiah Hartenstein.
2: Oh, he just didn't get paid for the first part of his career, not until he got to the Knicks and then eventually to the Thunder. I'm going to guess 142.
0: That was a pretty good guess.
2: Yeah.
0: Really good guess. 156. That was a very good guess. 150.
2: I'll take the ding. That was cool.
0: Yeah, that's good. You get the ding. Good. You get a ding for that. Do you think Isaiah Hartenstein is worth all of that?
2: He has been recently.
0: That's the thing about the NBA now. It's like the baseline is, you know what I mean?
2: Oh, like the baseline is like a $20 million a year player.
0: Yeah. What about, I don't do that one. You would know that one. I was going to say LaMelo Ball.
2: He's got one super max contract, or not max contract, 230.
0: It will get up to 260.
2: Yeah.
0: LaMelo Ball. Did you see his brother recently? Said he has 10 cars, and they was joking about it was him and Michael Porter Jr.'s podcast.
2: Yes.
0: He was talking about 10 cars and how he has these. You're the only driver.
2: Uh-huh.
0: And they said he finally hired a driver.
2: He finally hired a driver.
0: Because all the
2: And then stuff he also said that he goes to restaurants or like coffee and he doesn't pay for it. He lets somebody else pay for it.
0: He's got to relax.
2: It's very Rob Parker of him to do that.
0: $260 million he will have made. Very Rob Parker of him. And a little Rob G as well.
2: Yes, I would totally do that. I will go back and get a refill. You know that.
0: Yeah, absolutely. It's the TV theme song Thursday. Stick with your boys. We are. Hey, what's up? It's Kelvin Washington from The Odd Couple. 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
3: Preseason football, 9 minutes left in the first half. The Pittsburgh Steelers have a 14-10 lead over the Buffalo Bills. Jeremy Bernard and Lake McCree finding the end zone for Pittsburgh. Frank Gore Jr. scored for Buffalo. Rushing touchdown for Frank Gore Jr. Brown County, Wisconsin District Attorney formally charged Green Bay Packer running back Josh Jacobs with misdemeanor battery and misdemeanor criminal damage to property. Back in May, Jacobs was originally booked on domestic abuse and felony strangulation charges, which he no longer faces. Seattle Seahawks defensive tackle Leonard Williams agreed to a 3-year, $90 million contract extension with $56 million guaranteed. Major League Baseball, bottom of the third inning. The Royals lead the Blue Jays 4-0. Top of the fourth inning, Astros with a 1-0 lead over the Yankees. Milwaukee leads the Mets 4-0. Top of the fourth. I'm Martin Weiss.
12: One guy is happily divorced. One guy is happily married. One guy gets called daddy by his three beautiful daughters. Aww. One guy gets called daddy after a credit card approval. One guy won a state high school basketball championship. One guy only covered a state high school basketball championship. One guy does voiceovers for fast food chains. One guy only eats fast food. Does this seem weird to anybody else?
13: Hey, I heard that.
12: 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Here's Kelvin Washington.
0: Hour number two, it is the Odd Couple, Kelvin Washington. Rob G in for Rob Parker, who is enjoying a little vacay.
3: Number two.
0: That's right. Numero dos. Eric Williams coming up in a little bit. Fox Sports NFL reporter. Shop Talk. Rob G, the producer, has cooked something up. Rob G, the co-host. We'll see his response to that in a little bit as well. Be sure to check out the YouTube channel. We are there now. Elijah's got us looking good. All you got to do is search the Odd Couple FSR on YouTube. You'll find us. Let us know your thoughts. You can comment away. We'll read some of those. In fact, we'll read some in a moment here. Thumbs up, subscribe, share, all that good stuff. We appreciate it. So go check out the YouTube as usual. And don't forget, again, next hour, we will have Fowler Fair with J.R. Gamble. And we will have Last Call as well. So still a whole lot to get to in this show. Rob G, let's go here. Let's talk a little NBA for a little bit here. The Minnesota Timberwolves have now acquired somebody that has been enigma is the word I want to use, but just maybe controversial or somebody that team.